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0: body set the flow. Let the body set the flow. Let the body set the flow.
1: I came in too early. That's not what happened in reality. We were both scrambling to the studio.
2: Shwea. But you were later than me. I was having trouble finding parking.
1: How did you have trouble finding parking? I found a spot, like, immediately.
2: Well, I wanted to park closer to the gate. Alas, they were all 10.
1: Oh, my God.
2: Those 10 extra steps mean a lot. Oh, speaking of which, actually.
1: What?
2: Yesterday on Sunset Drive, Nadia.
1: Yeah.
2: Nadia.
1: Yeah.
2: Nadia.
1: Nadia.
2: Convinced me to try doing steps, like marking my steps.
1: Okay.
2: Let's see. Yesterday was day one as of like 5 p.m. and steps. Huh. From 5 p.m. until 9 p.m., I got like 3,000 steps. That's not bad.
1: That's not bad. I mean, that's pretty standard, especially if you're just going at a regular pace. Yeah, that checks out. Good morning, everyone.
2: Good morning,
1: Arman. Welcome to Jumpstart on 90.4 with Salah al-Shahri and Khairik al-Sinani. Good morning.
2: So far, 408 steps this morning.
1: Okay.
2: I hope I don't become like...
1: one of those count...
2: Yes.
1: Count obsessed... You know that 10,000 steps is actually a fad. It means nothing at all. It was a marketing campaign.
2: So what's a good amount of steps?
1: I mean, it's a decent place to start, but it really isn't like Bible. Do you know what I mean?
2: I guess, yeah. But I wonder what's the right amount of steps. Does anybody know? Mahinder, you walk every single morning on the beach. What is it to you?
1: Our phone numbers are open. Phone numbers.
2: And what is wrong with us today?
1: I don't know. It's the morning. 724420007. Let us know how many steps you walk. Yeah.
2: Yeah, yeah, yeah. He shared a riddle with us today saying, I am a number, but when you add G to me, I go away. What number am I? Oh, that's an easy one. I am a number. If you add the letter G to me, I go away. You think about it some more. The Khairika looks very confused here.
1: Got it.
2: You got it?
1: Got it.
2: Okay. So what you call it?
1: Literally, my brain was like 5G, 4G,
2: 3G,
1: 7G.
2: Speaking of 5G, I was like, 4G, Donald Trump just announced the new T1 phone, which he made a lot of people pay money for.
1: I've given up on that man.
2: So they said that people will finally be receiving them, his supporters who paid money towards his campaign to buy this special gold phone. It seems it was made in China.
1: Of course.
2: And it's just a rebranded Chinese phone. They just covered it with a golden cover. It's the same exact phone available. And it's the original phone costs like $128.
1: Like, why are we surprised? This man is like one of the greatest con artists of our time. I'm going to keep it there. Yeah. I'm learning
2: good
1: grace
2: times.
1: And tact.
2: Good times. Tuqalawati has just popped into
1: good
2: the studio.
1: Morning.
2: She's going to be doing the 7 a.m. news for you guys, inshallah. And we are here with you all the way until 10 a.m. Today we're going to be seeing the premiere of the latest Duqum Now podcast, inshallah, which I conducted with some very incredible guests from the tourism industry, including the Undersecretary to the Ministry of Heritage and Tourism, as well as the head of Visit Amman and the general manager of Crown Plaza Duqm. We also will be speaking to UTAS, University of Technology and Applied Sciences, at 7:40. And we'll be speaking to the Chamber of Commerce at 9 a.m., inshallah, and so much more. The premiere of the podcast is going to be at 8:25. And meanwhile, we got you, chat, talk, music, and more. And Mahinder is just mentioning, he's like, have you guys noticed that since midnight yesterday, Facebook and Instagram have been unable to access other platforms, and still it's going on.
1: Interesting. No, I'm in bed by 9:30, Mahinder.
2: Same. So, but he says it was still happening as of 6:29, so. Anyhow, coming up, we got his first request for Just Another Day by John Sakana. Then he's asking for some Katy Perry with Roar on 90.4.

0: Good morning. You're listening to Jumpstart on 90.4, live here in studio numero uno. Talat al-Shahri here with you alongside Ms. Khairka al-Lawati. I don't know where that came from. Khairka Sanani. Sorry.
1: Chris, you messed up my name yesterday. You said Arfan al-Ajmi for Azam.
0: Yeah, it's a common recurring thing. Yeah, my former co-host Sara used to keep calling her Fatima, Amal, Hadir. I called her many, many names over the time, unfortunately. I need to hit her up. Yesterday I was chatting with Abdul Habri, formerly of Jumpstart, and we're just cracking, gossip back and forth. And she says hi to all you guys, to all our listeners. She's hoping she could come over for Eid, but unfortunately she was unable to. She promises next time she's in the country, she's in Ireland right now, that she'll be popping in to say hi. We got a message from Hamida in regards to our conversation about steps earlier.
1: Okay.
0: Saying, good morning, guys. How are you?
1: Good morning.
0: I can see you're all awake, full of energy. Alhamdulillah. This is all a facade, by the way. Because my side, each step counts. What's important is you're moving. Mm-hmm. I used to count before, but now I'm at the age 50. MashaAllah. Allah Atar Tol Amr Ya Rab. 50, alhamdulillah, Allah Kareem. So moving is important. Even 5,000. But for good health, 7,000 is good. For an active lifestyle, you can get 10,000, up to 12,000 or 15,000. That's my opinion. But what's important is to move.
1: Yes.
0: Have a good morning, guy. Lots of love from Hamid. Lots of love back to you. Thank you so much for sharing.
1: Yeah.
0: I did some research as well, and she's 100% right.
1: Yep.
0: 5,000 steps a day.

0: You haven't been to the gym in 3 months, and your membership just ended. Are you going to be popping through? And I'm like, you know, I think his name was Ahmed. I'm like, you know, Ahmed, when you reach that point where you're like, it's been so long that you're like, ah, I don't have it in me to go back. I'm like, that's exactly what's happening right now. He's like, I feel you, but why don't you come in? We've got some new classes. You can check them out, you know, do your thing. And just come in tomorrow.
1: Check it out.
0: I did not come in.
1: Oh. Uh-oh.
0: Yeah. Because I'm like, you know what? I'm traveling, going to Haiti. I don't want to be broken up. Then I'm going to come back. Then I got to work. Then I got to Sarala, you know?
1: Yeah.
0: Like, why start it up when I could just do it at a later date, you know? When I'm finally free, which is never.
1: I mean, I hear you. Like, my husband and I were chatting because we're looking to join a gym nearby. Him for the gym, me for the pool. And we found a place, like, amazingly so, that had both gym and pool. It's affordable, it's close by, and we're like, okay, great, let's check it out. And I asked him yesterday, I was like, hey, so, you know, what's the plan? What do you think about registering for it? And he was like, oh, yeah, but just not now. And I said, oh, why? Well, fair enough, he is traveling, so he doesn't want to, like, pay for a month membership or, like, and then just miss out on that first, you know, 10 days while he comes back and while he's gone and all of that. So, yeah, I get it. It's a thing.
0: Thank you for giving me motivation to make up excuses to not go to
1: I'm here to validate whomever needs validation.
0: Thank you. I feel validated right
1: You're
0: now.
1: You're welcome.
0: Sunny's out there saying good morning, everyone.
1: Good morning.
0: We hope you have a nice and warm day ahead as well, or a cool day, inshallah.
1: Mm.
0: And he's asking for some Taylor Swift. His favorite song is Love Story.
1: Throwback.
0: And that's up next. Stay tuned to Jumpstart on 90.4.

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This is the 7 a.m. news bulletin. We begin with the headlines. His Majesty the Sultan sends a written message to His Excellency the President of the Republic of Korea concerning bilateral relations between the two countries. His Highness, the Deputy Prime Minister for Economic Affairs, discusses the special envoy of French President, bilateral relations, and strengthening economic cooperation between the two friendly countries. And the Oman Investment Authority announces profits of nearly 3 billion Omani riyals for the past year. Those were the headlines. Now for the news in detail. His Majesty Sultan Haytham bin Tariq sent a written message to His Excellency Lee Jae-myung, President of the Republic of Korea, concerning bilateral relations between the two countries. The message was delivered by His Excellency Sheikh Dr. Zakaria bin Hamad al-Saadi, Ambassador of the Sultanate of Oman to the Republic of Korea, during a meeting with Her Excellency Chung Yu-hae, Vice Minister of Foreign Affairs for Political Affairs of the Republic of Korea, at the Korean Ministry of Foreign Affairs in Seoul. His Highness Sayyid Yazan bin Haytham al-Saeed, Deputy Prime Minister for Economic Affairs, received Gérard Mestre, Special Envoy of French President Emmanuel Macron. During the meeting, they reviewed bilateral relations between the two countries and existing cooperation in various fields. They also discussed ways to enhance economic cooperation, particularly in the logistics sector, opportunities to develop trade, and strengthening the role of Omani ports in supporting the smooth flow of maritime routes and international trade, as well as ensuring the integration of supply chains between Asia and Europe. The meeting was attended by His Excellency Engineer Saeed bin Hamoud al-Mawali, Minister of Transport, Communications and Information Technology, and a number of officials from both sides. The Sultanate of Oman has voiced its strong condemnation and denunciation of the attempted unmanned aerial vehicles attack on the Kingdom of Saudi Arabia, reaffirming its stance against all hostile acts and practices. In a statement issued by the Foreign Ministry, the Sultanate of Oman also expressed its full support for the Kingdom of Saudi Arabia in all measures it takes to safeguard its security, safety, and stability. Oman called for upholding the principles of wisdom and restraint in addressing all issues and challenges through dialogue and diplomatic and political channels. The Sultanate of Oman expressed its condemnation of the drone attack targeting the Al Baraka nuclear power plant in Al Dhafra region of the United Arab Emirates. In a statement issued by the Foreign Ministry, the Sultanate of Oman affirmed its solidarity with the UAE in all measures it takes to safeguard its security and territorial integrity. The Sultanate of Oman reiterated its firm policy of rejecting all hostile and escalatory acts and called for dialogue to address issues and challenges, thereby preserving security and stability in the region, respecting the principles of international law, good neighborliness, and non-interference in the internal affairs of the states. On the advent of the Eid al-Adha holiday for the year 1447 Hijra, it has been decided that the holiday for employees in government administrative units and other legal entities, as well as those working in private sector establishments, will begin on Tuesday, the 9th of Dhul-Hijjah, 1447, corresponding to May 26, 2026. Official working hours will resume on Sunday, May 31st, 2026. The Ministry of Labor indicated that work might be required on the specified days if necessary,
in which case compensation for this holiday will be provided according to applicable regulations. The Oman Investment Authority recorded profits of nearly 3 billion Omani riyals last year, with a return on investment exceeding 14%. The media briefing revealed that the OIA's total assets reached approximately 23 billion Omani riyals, distributed across its National Development Fund, Generations Fund, and the Oman Future Fund. The OIA's investments span more than 52 countries worldwide, with 61% of its portfolio invested domestically. The OIA contributed 800 million Omani riyals to the state budget last year, half of which was allocated to the Oman Future Fund. In addition, it injected approximately 2 billion Omani riyals in capital investments into local projects. The OIA also successfully executed 24 exits, generating total returns exceeding 2.8 billion Omani riyals, which were reinvested in new projects. This is Oman FM. The Oman Petroleum and Energy Conference and Exhibition and Oman Sustainability Week 2026, held in Muscat, explored the future of the energy and sustainability sector, global transformations and challenges, as well as projects, opportunities, and initiatives related to the sector. The event also saw the launch of the Rikan Foundation for Social Responsibility in the Energy Sector. The event was held under the patronage of His Highness Sayyid Harub bin Thuwaini Al Sa'id. The Ministry of Energy and Minerals celebrated the awarding of 57 government and private entities with the Oman Sustainability Week 2026 awards, recognizing their environmental, social, and governance initiatives, as well as their excellence in energy efficiency, sustainable mobility, and local content. This award serves as a national platform to stimulate innovation, promote transparency and accountability, and accelerate collective efforts towards achieving net zero emissions by 2050. Oman Energy Development Company announced the completion of an additional issuance of $200 million in its international sukuk, bringing the total issuance volume to $850 million at a profit rate of 5.4% to maturity in January 2036. The issuance was priced at a spread of 77 basis points over U.S. Treasury bonds. The Sultanate of Oman will host the third edition of the Royal Hospital International Congress this coming December. The Congress is the largest medical gathering of its kind in the region, aimed at developing expertise, exchanging experiences, and best practices. It also aimed at exploring the latest research and technologies and building strategic partnerships that will contribute to shaping the future of healthcare, both locally and globally. This has been the news in detail. Now once more, the headlines. His Majesty the Sultan sends a written message to His Excellency, the President of the Republic of Korea, concerning bilateral relations between the two countries. His Highness, the Deputy Prime Minister for Economic Affairs, discusses with the Special Envoy of French President bilateral relations and strengthening economic cooperation between the two friendly countries. And the Oman Investment Authority announces profits of nearly 3 billion Omani riyals for the past year. You have been listening to the 7 a.m. News Bulletin on 90.4 Oman FM, presented to you by Tuqal Lawati and produced by Sophia Al-Habsi.
The next news bulletin is scheduled for 2:30 p.m. Have a lovely day.

Sunanga, when no ambila zila sho, kizongeranga zengako, danzi peyeza zizako, kwazi.

0: Good morning, I'm on. You're listening to Jumpstart on 90.4 live here in studio numero uno. The Lad here with you, joined now by...
1: Yes, ladies and gentlemen! The Lad.
0: Hello.
1: We did it yesterday.
0: We won.
1: But, dude, do you understand what's going to happen? One more match if we win that match.
2: Khalas. You've done it.
1: Oh, dude, I deserve this. Honestly, I deserve this.
2: I've waited
1: all these years.
2: Yeah.
1: 20 years, more than 20 years. You know, I need a break this year, you know? A lot has happened. I need a break. Mm. Right, Talan? You know that I need a break, right, Talan?
0: I can't wait for Manchester City to take it alongside the FA Cup. And did they also win the Carabao Cup?
1: They did win the Carabao Cup, yes.
0: Okay.
1: Against Arsenal, funnily enough. But also, Arsenal could win.
0: But if they win today... If Manchester City win the league, is that the treble? Like they win?
1: Yes.
0: Yeah.
1: Yeah.
0: Okay, they're going to win.
1: Okay, so today, Man City are playing against... Bournemouth, okay, and if they drew or lost, then khalas, we win the league.
2: Okay,
1: it's official, but I'm not counting on that. I'm counting on our next match, inshallah, next Sunday. Let's do this, guys. But anyways, other than that, I feel fantastic. Life is good. It's hot outside, and
2: I feel like at
1: news flash, everyone.
2: Yeah,
1: yeah.
2: I feel like we're at the point in time where talking about the weather just feels redundant at this, at like where we're at currently. It's like it's gonna be hot.
1: Okay, let's talk about something else. Okay, let's say. I was watching a movie, right? Okay, and there's this killer and his victim. They went to a cemetery. And the killer was telling the victim to dig his own grave.
2: What was the name of the movie?
1: I mean,
2: but it's a trope. It happens in a good amount of movies. Yeah. So it doesn't matter.
1: Okay, so he dug his own grave and then he killed him and he buried him the same. It's like, why do you even go through that? Like, just fight in the beginning, right? It's like, why do you comply one last time? Yeah, just don't.
0: Again, we had this argument off air already, but like, Khairik and I are both agreed that...
2: Like, you are buying yourself time. I'm curious to hear from our listeners, though. 7244200007.
0: Would you dig the hole?
2: Yeah, gun to your head, and you're in a graveyard, and you're told to dig your own grave. Yes. What would you do? I personally would, like, I dig very, very slowly.
1: Right.
2: And I would, like, take my time. The second, like, he... I don't know.
1: He dies of boredom.
2: Oh, you know what? Let's go with it. I'd look for an opportunity. I can't outrun a bullet. I can't fight a bullet.
1: Right.
2: Like, there's all he has to do is point and shoot a couple of times, and there you go. So like, I would find my opportunity. I'm small. Yeah, I'm a lady. Yeah, I've got lupus. Like, it's not looking good for me. if the hypothermia from the cold and the rain doesn't kill me first, you know, like, yeah, exactly.
0: One of my favorite TV series is called Mr. In Between.
2: Okay.
0: And it's an Australian series. Okay. And the guy who's the main actor, he is the director, producer. He does everything.
2: Okay.
0: And he's written the story called Haja. It's a fantastic series. Three seasons.
1: Yes.
0: The bald guy.
1: Yes.
0: You all right, mate?
1: Yeah. You know,
0: and he... Like, it just felt so real in many ways. You know, like, he was a hitman in the series, but, like, he's also just a regular single dad.
2: Okay.
0: You know, the sick brother and father issues and raising a young daughter, you know, and... Just going through daily occurrences. That's why he's Mr. In Between. He's in between a life of crime and a normal life.
1: Okay.
0: And just fantastic series that is definitely worth checking out, guys. Like, seriously, if you're into... whether you're into action movies or not, it's not so much action, it's much more story and pacing and stuff. But he does the trope several times. One time, you know, he does it to scare the person.
1: Right.
0: Doesn't end up killing him. The other time... He does it because I'm giving spoilers here, but he digs the grave to protect himself from a blast. Like, he tricks them into making him dig his own grave so that he can protect himself from a blast of something that's going to explode.
1: Okay.
0: Yeah, stuff like that. So, like, he played around with that concept.
1: Yeah. Okay, yeah.
0: And there was one time
1: where it makes sense, yeah, but it was pre-planned,
0: I mean, no, he kind of, like, dealt with the factors and stuff and...
1: Okay.
0: Yeah, he's a smart guy. Yeah. Asad says, I'll dig my own...
1: Oh, it is Asad.
2: It is. I know it is.
1: All right, go ahead.
0: It is Asad because I wrote lion next to it.
2: Oh, yeah.
1: Okay.
2: I told you.
0: Okay. That's why I wrote Asad lion.
1: Lion, okay. Yes. Yeah. Okay, fine.
0: I should probably put lion between brackets.
1: Yeah.
0: Okay, Asad lion.
2: Hi, Asad.
0: And do your best.
1: Dude, they deserve a sting, right? Just a
2: No, that just sounded like a heaven digestion.
0: Mr. Lion says, I'll dig my own and make peace that my time has finally arrived. This guy's stressed out by work. I can tell. He's stressed out by work.
1: If you
0: want to
1: talk
0: kids,
1: about it, dude.
2: It reminds me of my best friend where he keeps saying, like, if the zombie apocalypse comes, like, in theory, he's like, why fight? Why fight to survive? It's over. There's zombies everywhere. It's the apocalypse. Like, what's the point?
0: Agreed.
2: What's the point? He's like, I'll just roll over and die. Like, but does, I was like,
1: but
2: Julian,
1: would it make
2: no.
1: life interesting if there were zombies?
2: I would fight. I would fight.
1: Different, you know?
2: I would fight.
0: Not happening. I'm out with her friend.
1: You know, I would.
2: I'm out with her friend. Just, okay, whatever.
1: I would befriend a fat. Can I say that? A person?
0: You can befriend me. Just use me as your example.
1: And it's like if I was running.
2: And use him as a human shield?
1: Exactly.
2: Oh my god.
1: You know? Just let the zombies just. You know?
2: There's so much to chew on.
1: Yeah, exactly. It's going to take them weeks, dude.
0: Thanks, Izo.
1: I'm going to buy a couple of weeks, you know?
2: Oh, my God.
1: Get supplies and stuff like
2: I
1: that.
2: I love your laugh right now because you're like, like, of course, it's a great plan. Just a facial expression of like, yeah.
1: You know, I would love to
0: just trip me over as we head out.
1: Yeah, if you know,
2: but good luck tripping him over.
1: We'll figure something out. But like,
0: I'm not joining you to figure something out.
1: You know, imagine being stuck with, you know, a big person in an island. You know, they wouldn't make great food if you're like ever in that.
0: Look at me. Do I look delicious to you?
1: Yeah, it's gonna take a lot of. Yeah, I don't know.
2: In a couple of weeks of hunger, yeah, you'd start
0: dude,
2: to
0: eat
2: pretty
0: the coconut.
1: Anything looks delicious at the time.
0: Eat the coconut, bro.
1: Oh, yeah, that's probably.
0: I have fewer inhibitions. I would definitely eat you first.
2: Oh, my God.
1: We'll see. We'll see what happens. Well, then, eat what exactly, dude?
2: Fight for the.
0: I don't know, man. Like,
1: you know? So we'll figure
0: okay
1: it out.
0: I'm okay at barbecuing. I can figure it out. You know? I'll find
2: beef
0: me
2: jerky.
0: Somewhere.
2: There you go.
0: Yeah. What a morning this is!
1: Sorry, guys.
2: Yeah, it's quite an interesting morning. I'm enjoying it. Let's keep it going.
0: 724-420-007. Would you dig your own grave? Your morning question.
2: Contact 724-420-007 for advice on digging your own grave.
0: Coming up next, we got Gently with Yubisa Bango. We seem to have gotten a quick message. Dr. Khalid saying, absolutely, full caps.
1: Really?
2: It's a tactic. It's strategy. It's strategy. How good are you at chess?
1: I'm not very good.
2: Well, there you go.
1: I'm horrible at it.
2: Clearly.
1: Okay, yeah. I don't even know the rules, to be honest, now that I think about it.
2: It's strategy. You're there. What can you, you know, it's, you figure it out. You don't just attack. It's
1: right.
2: Like, do you attack like a lion if it's there? Like, you just go at it? You don't
1: have
2: try to.
1: You have to.
2: Come on.
1: I'm not going to comply one last time to the person who's going to murder me.
2: But you stand more of a chance complying for a little bit. It's deception. Think about it as deception
1: just
2: instead
1: of
2: compliance.
1: The idea of it makes me angry.
2: I understand.
1: Yeah.
2: But think of it as deception instead of compliance.
1: Okay. I'll look into it. All right.
2: Yeah.
1: Yeah, I'll think about
0: Shall
1: it.
0: You never have to go
2: Yeah, hopefully. You never have to do that.
1: Yeah.
2: But,
0: I mean, judging by the fact that he's willing to throw me to zombies, I might be the person that makes him dig his own grave.
2: Dig or something.
0: Dr. Khalid sent in a voice note. Oh. Can't play. For him, it's a form of defiance.
2: Yes.
1: A form of defiance to dig your own grave?
2: Yeah.
3: For me, digging my own grave is a form of defiance. Because there's no way I would trust anyone who can't even count up to six to dig a 6-foot grave for me.
0: I don't know what's going on, but Dr. Khalid's got issues.
2: I think he's calling the
0: somebody
2: person.
0: Hurt you, Dr. K? Somebody who can't count to six?
1: Yeah, he's very specific about that.
2: I was like, about to say.
1: Who can't count to six?
2: This seems
0: Why do you feel like somebody
2: about?
0: Dumb is going to dig your grave?
2: It's definitely a backwards insult to someone who can't count to six. Yeah. You know, 724-420-007, Dr. Khalid, you got the number. We can help with the grave digging.
4: Yeah.
0: Meanwhile, poor Asa is like, I'll dig and make my peace.
1: Stay strong, buddy. Don't give up on life.
2: No, don't give up on life.
1: He doesn't even want to fight it, yeah.
2: No. Oh, my goodness.
0: Dr. K is saying, absolutely, multiplies two. In full caps.
1: Okay.
0: Yeah. Mm-hmm, I don't know who he means, but inshallah. You know, Coach Kempachi is telling me, he's like, Talal, I don't want you to worry about Azam, you know, eating you or anything. He's like, I'll train
1: such
0: you.
1: A nice guy.
0: He's like, I'll train you for 1 year. You'll lose weight and build strength and knowledge.
1: Yeah.
0: He's like, I won't sell my best friend though.
2: That's perfect because now that's even more muscle, so you've got more to eat.
1: That is also true.
0: Yeah.
1: Well fed Talal is better, yeah.
2: Exactly.
1: Yeah, more healthy.
2: Yeah, exactly. Yes. Leaner muscle. More of it.
0: That's why I'm going to eat Azam. Okay, well, on that note, we're going to be back with an interview with the University of Technology and Applied Sciences. Do stay tuned to Jumpstart.
2: Oh, man.
0: 90.4.

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3: 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And confidence, communication, and the ability to express yourself and your ideas clearly are skills that can shape a young person's future in a very big way. And that's exactly what the TEDx Young Voices of Aman initiative is aiming to encourage, giving school students the chance to develop their public speaking, critical thinking, and presentation skills in English within a university environment. And to tell us more, we're joined by Shamsa Saidi, an academic at the Preparatory Studies Center at the University of Technology and Applied Sciences in Sana'a. Shamsa, welcome and thank you for joining us today.
4: Welcome everybody and good morning. Thank you for having me with you today.
3: A pleasure is all ours. We appreciate your time. It's a big project that you have up ahead with several schools here in the Sultanate of Oman. Starting off, can you tell us about TEDx Young Voices of Oman and what the initiative aims to achieve?
4: Yeah, sure. So first of all, it's a pleasure to speak about TEDx Young Voices of Oman. And actually, TEDx is a platform that empowers school students to share their ideas, thoughts, and perspectives through public speaking. This initiative aims to build confidence, encourage creativity, and inspire young people to become active voices in their communities.
3: That's fantastic. And telling us more about what is happening, why is it important to help school students develop communication and public speaking skills at this stage?
4: Well, developing communication and public speaking skills at an early stage is very important because these skills help students express themselves clearly, think critically, and build self-confidence. So these abilities support them not only academically, but also in their future careers and personal growth.
3: And as the program is conducted in English, what skills and confidence does that help students build?
4: Conducting the program in English actually helps the students to strengthen their language fluency, presentation skills, and confidence in speaking before an audience. It also prepares them for academic and professional opportunities where English communication is actually essential.
3: Okay.
4: Yeah.
3: Now, the first stage has already taken place with 8 students qualifying from the schools of Hala bint Khuwaylid, Al-Ala bin Wahab, Arwa bint Al-Harith, and As'ab bin Malik. What has stood out to you so far from these students?
4: Frankly speaking, what stood out to me and for everyone who attended the first round, which focused on informative speeches, was the students' confidence, creativity, and willingness to share their ideas. It also reminded us that we should always expect a great potential and remarkable ideas from our students when they are given the right platform and encouragement. It was clear that everyone, including the judges, was truly amazed by the majority of the participants' level and presentation skills.
3: That's great to hear. And how does hosting the competition within the university environment at UTAS, how does that benefit the students?
4: This gives the students early exposure to academic life and motivates them to dream bigger about their future. It also creates a professional atmosphere that encourages growth, confidence, and ambition.
3: Okay. And what do you hope students will take away from this experience beyond the competition itself?
4: Beyond the competition itself, I hope students leave with a greater confidence in themselves and their abilities. I also hope this experience encourages them to express their ideas more openly and believe that their voices truly matter on a much larger scale beyond the classroom and into the wider community.
3: Inshallah. Any final thoughts you'd like to share with us, Ms. Shamsa?
4: Well, I'd like to thank Ms. Aman El-Jabri, a pillar of support throughout this journey. She is the head of our Preparatory Studies Center. I would also like to thank Ms. Al-Hadidi, the previous coordinator, for her continuous guidance and prompt responses, as well as my dedicated team members and, of course, all my friends and family for their constant support.
3: We thank you, Ms. Shamsa, and we wish you the very best of luck with this initiative.
4: Thank you, and we are really excited for today's round, which is going to focus on persuasive speeches. So students are going to move beyond presenting information to influencing perspective and engaging the audience through strong arguments and effective delivery, inshallah.
3: Sounds amazing, and I hope it goes well for the students, and we look forward to seeing them, inshallah, shine.
4: Thank you, sir. Thank you.
3: Thank you to Ms. Shamsa Saidi for joining us today. It sounds like a fantastic initiative, and then it'll be a valuable opportunity for young students to build that confidence, develop their voices, and gain those skills that will serve them far beyond the competition itself, inshallah. We wish everyone involved in the very best in the next stage. We'll be right back.
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2: Good morning, Aman. You're listening to Jumpstart on 90.4 live here in studio numero uno at the top of the hill of Medina Tel Alam, a.k.a. Media City. Talal al-Shahri here with you, Khair Kassanani as well. Azam Reis here, head of music. And we have a special surprise guest who just dropped in out of the blue, formerly of Aman FM, now a college lecturer, former producer, and resident gamer, Rawia Bint Rashid Al-Amriya.
3: Do you have more titles for me?
2: I can't. There are.
3: I need to
2: strongest
3: unlock a new
2: weeb. Strongest weeb. Definitely. Bubbliest giggler.
3: Yeah. I'm still a giggler.
2: Very much so. Yeah. And also, presenter of the show Explained by Rawia back in the day, where Rawia explained things to us.
4: Yeah, she explained things. Yeah, she did.
3: No, I actually explained it in class.
4: Really? Yeah?
3: Yeah, that's a good
4: thing. How does it feel like. So do you get nervous when you talk to your students, like presenting and all that stuff?
3: Am I allowed to say it?
4: Yeah.
3: I love how you're scared when I said that.
4: Yeah, because I looked at Talal because I was thinking, like, what is she trying to say? What is she going to say?
3: You say, okay, you say whatever you want, they will believe you.
4: Okay.
3: That's about it. And most of the time, they're sitting on their phones asking ChatGPT, what is she saying?
4: Oh.
5: Are you serious?
3: Yes. They would take photos while I'm teaching and ask ChatGPT, what is she saying? Even though I'm speaking in Arabic.
4: Okay. It's supposed to be in English.
3: Yeah, you're supposed to speak in English, but then they look at you as like, what is she saying? It's like, I'm saying the word system.
4: Okay.
3: System, what does it mean? And they're like, Nizam. I was like, wow, amazing.
4: Oh, Nizam, okay, yeah. Do you ever get angry?
3: No. Okay. Oh, no, wait, I did. A few times.
4: Yeah.
3: Because they keep using their phones. Why are they using a notebook? Why?
5: I mean, it's interesting because you

0: said system, right? And then my brain was like, what's it in Arabic? System.
1: System.
0: And then you went Nivam, and I'm like, right.
1: Oh, there you go.
0: Of course, that makes more sense. Not system.
2: Yeah. Make it easier for them, like, to find the definition, what is a system, because there's a difference between a system and information system.
0: Mm.
2: And then you have to find something related to what is this so they can actually understand it. So I would be like, okay, what does ChatGPT do? And then they look at me like, they collect, process, store, distribute information. They're like, ah, yes.
3: Okay. I see somebody came in today so that they can let loose Shreya. Yeah,
2: that's why I'm here. Today I have classes until 8. That's why I need this.
1: Okay.
0: Whoa. What time do you start?
2: I have classes today from 4 to 8, and it's the same subject, system analysis and design.
1: It's good time.
0: Okay.
3: Yeah. Hope none of your students are tuned in right now.
2: Please do. Just so you know, I had a D in this subject once upon a time. I don't know why I'm a module leader now.
3: Okay.
1: Yeah. I'm pretty sure you're not supposed to say that out loud. Yeah.
3: Weren't you offered the job by the person who gave you that D?
2: Huh?
3: Weren't you offered the job by the person who gave you? Or
2: the person who failed me, yes. Yes.
3: They gave you this course to teach.
2: Yes. They said, we believe in you. I don't.
1: Oh.
2: I don't.
3: Okay.
0: Wow.
3: This is a lot for a morning show. Yeah, a lot of
1: she came here to vent
3: and honesty.
2: Wait, this is my therapy session. Khalas.
0: Should we ask her the question?
3: Go ahead, Khaira. Go ask the question.
1: Oh, okay. Yeah,
0: like,
1: yeah.
0: Okay, so gun to your head. You're in a graveyard, and you're forced to dig your own grave. Would you dig?
2: Yes.
1: Oh.
0: Okay.
3: Why?
2: I can't say it here. I'll tell you later.
3: Oh. Is it dark?
2: Yeah, you know me.
1: Okay. Oh, okay. I think I know where this is going.
0: Because
1: okay.
0: Azam said he wouldn't dig.
3: I don't need the gun. Yeah. I'm just going to do it myself.
2: Yeah.
3: Just help me push the dirt over, you know?
2: Okay,
3: if you could help me out a little bit.
2: I don't depend on people, and you know that. I'm just going to say that.
0: So you don't even think that they'll
3: do
0: a good enough job.
1: So you want to do a good job digging your own grave.
0: Right? If you're going to do it properly. Here, give it to me.
1: Not like this. Let me show you.
3: System. I love it. Coach Kempachi is coming in. He's like, I'm to Rauya. Let's go. My favorite show, Emo Darkness. Rauya.
2: Oh, I'm still with the emo. Yay.
3: Nizar is just texting. He's like, this is the wildest morning show I think I've ever witnessed. Day jump started.
1: Yeah, man.
3: Oh, God.
1: We outdo ourselves.
3: Dude,
1: every time.
3: Nizar, you don't even see what's happening behind the scenes. Like, Azam was giving Khairika his ranking of who's worse as a human being.
1: No. Okay. Yeah. Let's stop there.
3: Genghis Khan, Chairman Mao, Stalin, and Hitler.
2: This.
3: Yes, still happening. 4 years in, this is still a discussion. Yeah, and
1: we should have a tier list of the
3: really
1: worst
3: good.
1: People. Yeah, but whatever.
3: Yeah.
0: Never mind.
1: Yeah.
3: Mahinder says, if you don't dig your grave, of course someone else will have to.
0: Yeah.
1: I mean, it's better that they do it. Like, why should I dig my own grave? You do it.
3: But again, you're saving yourself time.
0: Yes, you're buying yourself time.
1: Right? Because the worst outcome that can happen is that they'll just shoot you.
0: Yeah, but that's going to happen regardless.
1: Yeah, but I'd rather not even take that. Like, I'm not doing that for you before.
0: But then if you go and attack him, you're increasing the chances.
1: Well, I would rather die that way. You know, just like,
3: out like
1: trying
3: a man.
1: At least, yeah.
3: Like Arsenal in the final game.
1: Oh, as in we'll lose or we'll
3: lose?
1: Oh.
0: Yeah.
1: Well, I'm... Whatever, Haas, we'll leave that for another time.
2: I missed this.
1: I'll leave that for another time.
3: I know, I was just looking up. Sara did 20 episodes of Explained by... Oh, sorry.
1: Rauya
3: did 20 episodes. I already called her Khairika Lawati today.
0: Yeah, no. He's...
1: he's going through withdrawals.
0: Yeah. He's going through it. It's okay. I'll forgive him.
3: So, she's done healing crystals, chakra cleansing, hypnosis, aura, cow-hugging therapy, the Mandela effect, evil eye, is your phone listening, deja vu, is the moon made out of cheese, zodiac, manifesting shenanigans, run out of music, birthmarks, black holes, ASMR, travel, time travel, synesthesia.
0: Synesthesia.
2: Synesthesia.
0: You got there. Sorry.
3: Flat earth and bad luck.
1: Yeah, and mind you, she edited all of that herself. Bad, yeah.
3: Nice. Yeah, Azam really appreciates that in this day and age.
1: Me and Abdullah, we certainly do.
3: And so, Rauya, all the episodes of Explained by Rauya are up on our SoundCloud, AnimalFM.om. I want to play a quick episode after we're done with the segment. Khairka, since you've never heard any of these, from the topics I just said, which one speaks to you? Or somebody from our listeners could text us on WhatsApp 724-42-007. I think one of my favorites was running out of music. What would the world what would happen if we ran out of music?
0: Oh, yeah.
4: Yeah, that was a good one.
0: That's cool.
4: Evil Eye, I liked Evil Eye.
0: Yeah, I couldn't pick because you went through like chakras, everything, and I was just like, all of this sounds interesting. I can't.
3: Good times.
0: I literally can't choose.
2: You could ask Coach Kampachi.
4: Yeah, he knows all these episodes.
2: Yeah.
4: For sure.
3: Mahsin Bahmani says, I'm dying, so I'm tired. At least you dig the grave. So he agrees with you. Right. Well, like, he's down to give up. It's just he doesn't want to.
4: It's not giving up.
3: He's like, I'm tired.
4: Yeah.
3: You know, I don't want to do it. I'm not going to try to fight or anything. I don't want to do it. I'm so tired. Okay. I feel you, Mahsin. I feel you, man. Stay strong. A lot of tired people this morning.
0: Yeah. I've been yawning nonstop.
3: People are tuning to High FM.
0: My goodness.
4: All these people are not morning people, that's for sure, yeah.
3: You wouldn't believe them. Anyhow, so we need to choose an episode to play.
0: The music one. Okay, what would the world do if we ran out of music?
3: Coach Kampachi is saying that Evil Eye is my favorite.
4: Yeah, so there you go. Me and Coach Kampachi.
0: Okay, do Evil Eye.
3: Versus me and you, Khairaka, with running out of music.
0: Oh, okay.
3: What do you guys want?
0: 724-42-007.
3: Come on. Oh, my God.
0: God.
2: So, to say this, like, the Evil Eye has my kids' voices. I kept my kids' voices in it.
4: That's nice.
2: Yeah.
4: That's
0: sweet.
3: Why? To have people hit them with the Evil Eye?
0: Oh, my God. Hold on.
2: That was the intro, actually. You're right.
3: Oh, wow.
0: You're like, if you guys want a clear target, this is what they sound like.
4: Is the moon made out of cheese? That's one of the titles. Right?
2: Yes.
4: Yeah.
2: I love space, in case you didn't know. I love space.
0: I can tell.
2: I wanted to scream every 2 seconds, I love space, when I was recording. I'm just saying.
3: Yeah. Okay, we have 3 votes now for Evil Eye.
0: Let's do it.
3: So here we go. This is a quick 7-minute episode of Explained by Raoya. Evil Eye, we'll be right back.
2: Hello, everyone, and welcome to Explained by Raoya.
5: Okay.
6: Hi, Raoya.
7: Hi, Mommy.
6: Mom?
2: Yes, I'm a mom. Banana. I have 2 beautiful kids.
7: Mommy, Mommy, Mommy.
2: And
7: mommy,
2: I love
7: mommy,
2: them.
7: Mommy, Mommy, Mommy, Mommy, Mommy, Mommy, Mommy.
2: Okay, kids, calm down.
6: I love you.
7: I love you.
2: For the longest time, I've been posting their pictures on my social media without showing their faces, and I have a reason for it. But a lot of relatives and friends thought I'm scared of the Evil Eye, which got me thinking about it as a concept. Is it actually a thing that people should be wary of? To be honest, this topic was a bit tricky to maneuver because as I researched about it, the line that divides religion from culture is slightly blurry. But let's start from the top. What is the Evil Eye? The Evil Eye is a belief or superstition that dates back to ancient times and is found in many cultures around the world. It is thought to be a curse or harmful influence caused by someone who has the power to harm others with their gaze. The concept itself is thousands of years ago. Archaeologists have found an Evil Eye amulet dating back to 5,000 years ago in ancient Mesopotamia, which is present-day Syria. Over time, the belief in the Evil Eye spread to other parts of the world, including the Middle East, Africa, and Asia. Today, the belief in the Evil Eye is still prevalent in many cultures around the world, including the Mediterranean, Middle Eastern, and South Asian cultures. Understanding the difference between an amulet and the Evil Eye itself is necessary before understanding the Evil Eye's origins. Despite being frequently referred to as the evil eye, the ocular amulet is really a charm designed to fend off the true evil eye, a curse that is delivered by an envious or spiteful look. To protect oneself from the evil eye, people in many cultures will wear protective amulets or charms, which are often blue in the shape of an eye and are known as nazar, which translate from Arabic as sight and attention. These symbols are believed to repel the harmful effects of the evil eye and keep the wearer safe. There's also khamsa, or as known as hamsa, hand. In some cultures, it is also believed that certain practices or rituals can ward off the evil eye. For example, some parts of Greece, people will spit 3 times to protect themselves from the evil eye. Yes, why? Questions. I have a lot of questions about this. While in Turkey, people will burn incense or perform a special prayer. As I mentioned before, these beliefs are still prevalent. People wear amulets to ward off the evil eye and protect themselves today just as they did thousands of years ago. The evil eye is a common belief among Muslims, and like we mentioned before, the belief is that people have the ability to stare at other living things or objects and harm them with their gaze. Even though Muslims don't frequently utilize talismans or charms as protection, certain verses from the Holy Quran, when recited, are believed to ward off the evil eye. As a precaution against such wickedness, it is also a habit among us to say, Mashallah, God has willed it, upon receiving compliments. It is common to see little amulets with Quran verses fastened to babies' clothes throughout the first few months of life. Babies are believed to be the major targets of the evil eye, especially when they get praise from strangers or childless women. To be honest, I still have my amulet. My mom gave it to me and I gave it to my daughter as well. Other practices include playing recorded Quran CDs in a freshly bought car for the first few days after purchase in order to shield it from envy. Okay, hear me out. I had a car. It was new. And I don't know how many times someone just decided to rear-end me. I couldn't even play Quran in it. Just saying, because cars nowadays don't even have CD players. Unfortunately, some individuals blame everything that goes wrong in their lives on the evil eye. People are accused of giving an eye to another individual without any supporting proof. In some instances, the evil eye may even be attributed to biological cause, such as a mental illness that results in poor medical attention. To prevent negative energy from touching them, many people either wear nazar or have them on display in their homes. However, it may also be used as a tool for meditation or visualization, which I'm sure some of you have seen in yoga and meditation studios, as well as to draw good fortune. By concentrating on their intended result and using the talisman as a technique to draw good energy, a person can employ the evil eye as a tool for intention setting. So, let's recap. In summary, while there's no scientific proof of the evil eye as a supernatural force, it remains a strong belief in various cultures and religions. It encourages respect, caution, and discourages envy in some societies. Basically, it contributes in making people better and just good. In the end, what people personally believe and their cultural traditions influence how they view the evil eye. This was Explained by Rawia. I would love to hear your opinion about it. Do you believe in the evil eye, or do you believe to it to some extent? Because some people take it to the extreme, clearly. You could send me your opinions to our Instagram at romanfm.om. Thank you all for listening.
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1: Good morning, I'm Ann. You're listening to Jumpstart on 90.4 live here, Studio One at the top of the hill of Madinat al-A'lam. Dallad al-Shahri here with you alongside Rawiya al-Amri, just popping in right now, former producer on Jumpstart. Of course, you have Khairika and Azam al-Raisi.
2: Yo.
1: On this beautiful morning. Our WhatsApp is open to all, 724-42007. We have a message that's just come in from Mr. Sina is out there right now. Morning, Mr. Sina.
3: That is the worst Scottish accent I've ever heard.
1: I can do whatever I want. My grandfather is Scottish, actually.
3: Is he?
1: He's from Methven, Fife.
3: Well, you're doing him a great disservice.
1: Yeah, he didn't talk like that, though, which
2: it's
1: is why
2: Scottish
1: I have a terrible Scottish accent.
2: Yeah. It's a Scottish
3: accent. You're embarrassing your lineage, your heritage.
1: How does this ethnically ambiguous lass know more Scottish than me?
2: She's an actress.
3: Actress.
1: Fair enough, actually. I think she's living in the UK too. Shout out to Nalu Mino all the way in Sahar, wishing everybody a terrific Tuesday and grand risings. And by the way, Rawiya, that's our listener Sina, and whenever he texts us, we play the John Cena theme song.
4: Okay, I see. Okay, good to know.
3: Imagine if John Cena himself was actually like messaging. How would you have reacted?
1: I think he would enjoy the show.
4: Yes.
2: Yeah, probably. Yeah.
1: Yeah.
4: This is interesting. A lot of changes. Still the same jingles, huh?
2: Oh. More or less. Yeah.
3: Same. More still the less. Same jingles. Okay.
2: Yeah. We've worked on a couple of new ones, but yeah.
4: And?
2: Farad doesn't play them.
4: Oh, okay.
1: What do you mean I don't play them?
2: Do you?
1: But play what?
2: The new jingles.
1: Like which ones?
2: The dry. Yeah, but like,
1: oh, not the ones with my voice. Yeah. It just sounds weird.
2: Farad doesn't like to
1: good
2: play
1: morning,
2: his
1: guys.
2: Voice.
1: And like, oh, man,
3: yeah, it's really funny. On my drive to work the other day, they were playing a jazz playlist, and then all you hear is like, da da da da da da. Oman FM. And I'm like, what?
4: Oh, he's Batman all of a sudden.
1: My wife started getting jealous and stuff. She's like, no one should hear that voice.
2: Well, she has to listen to Fabio.
3: I love it. It's great.
4: I need to listen to all of these.
2: Yeah.
4: Please show me all of this.
1: So, Azam has been making different stingers and jingles for listeners who text us in a lot. And this one is for Fabio.
2: Fabio!
4: Is it the same one from Trolls?
2: I don't know.
4: Like, you know Trolls, that jazz guy?
2: Yeah.
4: It's almost the same.
2: Okay. No, I didn't get it.
3: I haven't seen the movie. The animation. No.
4: Yes.
3: Okay. No, I haven't seen
4: the
3: it.
4: The second one, the rock one.
3: Okay.
4: The rock wants to take over.
3: Okay.
4: There's a part with the jazz. It's almost the same as this
2: okay.
4: one.
2: Okay.
3: What's the next one?
1: Okay, wait. What's up again? 724-42-007. Socials at amanafam.om. I wanted to share something with you guys. This is a message that came out yesterday that's gone viral. A reminder from the public prosecution here in the Sultanate of Oman about taking photos of other people. Even if it's true, whatever you're portraying, you cannot take a photo of somebody without their consent and publish it online.
2: I love that.
3: Yes. Yeah, me too.
1: And we're talking off air about Rawiya and I about I'm Khairika, about not taking photos of our kids anymore, me and Rawiya, and posting them online because feeling that they should, you know, be able to choose when they're adults. But the thing is, kids these days, like, they all want to be YouTube stars. So, like, I have to go through the fight every couple of months with my kid about why he can't have a YouTube channel. Right. At one point, he went to my sister's house for about a month in Salalah enjoying the Kharif, and he created a YouTube channel, him and his cousins.
4: Wow.
1: And I found out about it when he got back to Muscat. And, oh my God, I didn't want to tell him, your content is trash, bro. Hi, I'm Alfie, and this is my YouTube channel. Don't forget to subscribe. Now we're going to talk about this and that.
2: Yeah.
1: One of my favorite things is he'd snuck a phone into his school and did a tour of the school and interviewed all his friends.
2: Oh.
1: Yeah. In grade 2, and that just came out of nowhere,
2: crazy.
1: You know?
3: I mean, not really. Look at your job. He's just following in your footsteps.
2: But you know what? You know what's a good idea? If he posts that, but he keeps it unlisted, just for him to watch it later on.
1: Oh, like no one can see it?
2: Yes.
1: Well, that's not a bad idea.
2: Yeah, so he can look at it years later.
3: But isn't there a kid's YouTube? But I mean, everyone has access to that.
2: My nephew used to do football edits, and he used to get a lot of views. But once he posted a video of himself, his mom is like, nope, this ain't happening. And she shut off that YouTube channel.
3: I mean, what age do you feel like it would be more reasonable for your kids to kind of do?
1: I mean, it depends on how talented they are. So for my kid, when he becomes an adult.
2: Oh my God.
1: If you see the spark.
3: Wow. I mean, it's interesting because I think I was on YouTube since I was like 13.
1: Oh, you mean like to watch YouTube?
3: No, like.
1: Oh, you've been putting yourself on YouTube?
3: Yeah.
1: Music covers?
3: Yeah.
1: Yeah, okay.
3: Since I was like 12, 13.
2: But again, as Talal said, like, you are showing your talent. You're playing guitar, right?
3: True. I mean, it was very cringy.
1: Of course. I can't find these videos right now.
3: No. I mean, I've lost access to the account because I had a specific email, like an at live, like a Microsoft email.
4: Live.
3: Girl.
4: Oh, no.
3: It was like my name, khairakatlive.whatever. Mm. And I was just like, look at me. I've got the email, and it's gone. Now I can't access anything. Maybe some person out there has hacked it and locked me.
2: Who knows?
3: Yeah. But yeah, can't access it for the life of me.
4: I need to find it now.
3: Please do not.
2: Talal is looking for it right now.
3: Please.
1: I cannot find it for the life of me.
3: God bless.
2: How many views did you get?
3: Oh, a good amount. Actually, one of my aunt and uncles from the Philippines posted a couple of videos, and that got like a lot. I don't remember. I think. I'm in the thousands.
2: You're in the thousands,
3: but not like hundreds of thousands. I don't think.
2: Mm.
3: I don't know, but.
5: Miss Krika.
3: No. Can I go to the other room? No, that's the worst version. That's the worst version of the song ever. I'm just gonna keep talking over it so people can't really hear. I'm just gonna beatbox or something. I don't know. I'm just gonna start screaming.
2: Beatbox from the song. Beatbox from the song. That
3: you... Oh my God.
2: Is this live or you're?
3: That's live.
1: She's standing on a stage in a dress.
3: It's terrible.
1: But this is the only video from this account.
3: Which?
4: They unlisted.
2: How many years was this?
3: This is.
2: When was it uploaded?
3: Oh my God.
1: Oh, I found your original.
3: No.
4: Exposed.
3: No. Why did I open my mouth? I was just curious about, like, one of my videos has a good amount of views, but they're all 200s. 200s. I lied. I'm not.
1: She's lying this
3: I
1: whole
3: lied.
1: Time.
3: No. It's only 200 views like that. There's so many Khairikas. Oh my God.
1: Wow.
3: Khairika Gayo. Khairika Fahliana.
1: Yeah, you have a lot of accounts.
3: Khairika Maharan.
1: No.
3: They're not all me. No.
2: Oh, so I'm looking at my YouTube video.
1: Oh my gosh, you got
3: YouTube?
1: A cover of Baby by Justin
3: Bieber.
1: Oh
3: my God.
2: Oh no.
3: No, Azam, what's yours? Let's move on to yours.
2: No, I want to listen to this.
5: Baby by Justin Bieber.
3: I was so young. Oh my God.
1: Oh, she's dancing too.
3: Oh, it's not bad, actually. Oh, that was bad. That was flat.
2: Are you singing live?
3: That's good, though.
2: Yeah.
1: Love the dancing.
3: Oh, my God. I sound so different. I don't sound like that anymore.
1: Well,
3: that's
1: wild. You were a teenager, to be fair.
3: That's crazy.
1: Oh, you got comments. 6 comments.
3: No.
1: Oh, they're all you.
3: Yeah.
1: No.
3: They're all just, you're so great.
1: So Hamid the Great said, better than Justin Bieber.
3: Yeah.
1: The only lizard queen said, look at how amazing my sister is.
3: Aww.
1: And then it's Khairika responding to everybody. This was when she was 15. She's like, at the only lizard queen, missing you, sister, with an H at the end.
3: Oh my God. Can we stop?
4: Sister.
3: Can we stop?
1: Oh, you do have a video with 1.7K views, Poker Face, Glee cover.
3: There was another one that
1: Alicia
3: I remember
1: Keys,
3: had.
1: No One, 2K. A Moment Like This by Leona Lewis, 8K.
3: Whoa!
1: Better in Time by Leona Lewis, 1K. You Don't Have to Say You Love Me, 2.7K.
3: Oh, okay.
1: Hey, doing pretty good.
3: Yeah.
1: Yeah, not too bad.
3: Okay, can we stop? Can we move on to guys, we're going to cut to a short music break while I have a firm discussion with my co-host slash boss.
1: Oh my god.
4: He will stop if you covered Coldplay.
3: Because
4: he banned Coldplay. Remember?
3: I think I did Yellow by Coldplay.
1: I got Azam's video of When I'm Gone, Eminem.
3: Oh, thank God.
1: Okay. Right. Is there any cursing in this, Azam?
2: No, I don't think so.
1: Okay, this is the 15 first years ago.
2: This was like 15 years ago.
1: 15 years ago.
6: Yeah. It's my life. No words.
3: Are you playing the guitar? Nice.
2: So I did like a rock version with Eminem singing. Yeah.
3: Hey.
2: And it's so cringy because in the video, because it's a YouTube video,
3: yeah,
2: right? That it's like I mix between Eminem's
3: and your
2: video and me playing the guitar.
3: I love that. Oh my god. Now I'm so embarrassed. But
4: you guys were so innovative back then.
3: No.
4: Oh my goodness gracious.
1: Sina's asking for the YouTube links. Oh, by the way, Azam's video has 5.8K
3: views. Wow.
1: Yeah. And oh my god, Sina's YouTube account, which has 2.1K subscribers, by the way.
2: Wow.
1: It's called Mr. Best.
2: Mr. Best,
1: Best Entertainment. And very interesting. He has a bunch of videos that he's uploaded. And just a lot of funny stuff, entertainment. He has another one called CG or Real, where he shares awesome artworks, alien videos, and most seen deleted scenes.
2: Oh, wow.
1: Why is the account based in Norway?
3: Better views.
1: Sina. It's been open now for since 2013. Okay, thanks for sharing that, Sina.
3: Very cool.
1: Saad's asking if we can bring your YouTube account back.
3: No, I'm okay. I'm okay. I think if I'm going to do it, I'm going to start fresh.
2: All right.
1: We'll see. Waha is saying, where's Khairika from? And then she's like, and she sent in the Filipino flag. You are correct. Sort of.
3: I'm half. Yeah. I'm only Filipino.
1: And Ali Guava saying, good morning, everyone. The low tone jingles work perfectly during the techno playlist. Also, Azam, you are awesome. Stay awesome.
2: Thanks, man. Yeah. Appreciate it.
1: Rezlan has texted in. Bonjour, Rezlan. Oui. Comment ça va?
4: Bonjour.
1: Oui, oui. She's saying, I'm a YouTuber with 8.5K. Does that count?
3: Wow.
1: So far, you've beaten...
2: Send us a link.
3: You've beaten us both, yeah. I'm the lowest ranking. I'm happy.
1: Does everyone have a YouTube channel?
3: I'm good with that. Do you have a YouTube channel?
4: No, thank God. I'm good. Thank you.
2: Do you want to do Let's Plays and stuff?
1: I uploaded... I have a video that I uploaded on my YouTube channel for a friend of mine 16 years ago because he wanted to put his video of him football freestyling.
2: Yeah.
1: And he didn't know how to open a YouTube account, so I posted it. I just found it. It's 2.7K.
3: Wow.
1: And it says, amazing football skills, Sulu El Maskari.
3: Cool.
1: Yeah. Okay. Still up there. Still going. And it turns out Sina actually studied in Oslo, in Norway. That's why his
3: account.
1: I have my first master's degree from UIO.
3: Wow, first master's.
1: First master's. Some people just got it in them.
2: Nice.
1: Not me.
2: Yeah.
4: I'm a terrible student.
3: Like Pokemon.
1: Aralia, you got a master's degree. Would you get another?
4: Yes.
3: Ooh.
4: Psychology. I want it.
3: Cool.
1: What is it? There's too many. Mahtaram Shadid, all due respect, there's too many people with psychology degrees. I think y'all need to calm down.
4: Well, Shade. Instead of self-diagnosing, I can actually say I have a master's degree in it.
3: Mm.
1: Yeah, you and every fifth woman on the planet.
3: Okay, you know what? Calm down. Tell me you're sour without telling me you're sour.
1: I swear to God, every teenager I speak to who's still in school, I'm like, if they're a girl, I'm like, what do you want to study when you're out? Psychology. I want to understand how the brain works. Pretty much.
3: Go away, Talal.
1: Okay. I'm sorry. I'm being mean. I'm obviously having to let loose today, Shreya and Rantria.
2: Yeah.
1: Saad's out there saying, Raya would collect master's degrees like Pokemon.
3: I did say that.
1: Yeah. She would. And,
2: Do you enjoy it? Like, do you enjoy studying? What is it?
4: Masters is much easier than bachelors.
2: Okay.
4: Just gonna say that. Like, because now you have the experience, you're just showing everyone, I know what I'm saying. I know what I'm reading. Here's everything I read. I'll tell you all about it.
3: Okay. Yeah. Mm. And it's a more concentrated, I feel like. It's not like with a bachelor's, it's like, do all of these random things and then focus on these things on top of it. It's like, you're also, like you said, an adult. You're mature, so you can pace yourself and go as deep as you want to go.
4: And you can criticize the old ones. I love that. That's the best part.
3: You just form your
4: I'm going to tell you how wrong you are.
3: Yeah. Dumb.
1: Good times. Now, it is time for us to go on a musical break.
3: Yes, please.
1: Azam, thanks for popping in.
2: Cheers.
1: Lau, you still sticking around?
4: Sure.
1: Okay. Raghan Amri, former producer on Amana Farm, former resident weeb and gamer. And she's here with us in the studio right now on a surprise visit. We have a song request, which I'm playing a little bit late. Sorry, Mahsin. It's for Imagine Dragons and J.I.D. Enemy. After that, we're going to be playing a playlist with quite a long name, Azam. Algunas canciones son mexicanas, algunas canciones son en inglés.
2: Basically, what it means is that there are a lot of Mexican songs here and a couple of English music.
3: Algunas?
1: Okay.
2: Yeah.
1: Okay, that's going to be coming up after that.
3: All right.
1: Stay tuned to Jumpstart on 90.4 Oman FM. We'll be right. Wait. Alaikum salam wa rahmatullahi wa barakatuh. Sorry, Mr. Message. Morning to you, buddy. Hope you have a great day.
3: Oh.

tried to the top, I've been out of shape, taking out the box, I'm an astronaut. I blasted off the planet, rock that caused catastrophe, and it matters more because I had it. Now I had, I thought about wreaking havoc on an opposition, kind of shocking, they want it static with precision. I'm automatic, quarterback, I ain't talking second, pack it up, I don't panic, batter up, who the baddest, it don't matter, cause we is your

0: Good morning, man. You're listening to Jumpstart on 90.4 live here in Studio One. Talal Khairka and Rawia here with you on this beautiful day. For those of you from our new listeners who are tuning in, Rawia wants to work here as a producer. She's switched careers a few times, to say the very least. You started off in IT, and you used to work in the IT department here. And then one day you just walked up to, well, you walked up to the office.
1: Yes, and I said, I need to work here.
0: I'm done. Take back. And, and after a fight with the IT department, because she was one of their best employees at the time, they refused to let her go. But we had, with enough push, we managed to finally get her. Alhamdulillah, she joined us. And you were with us for about 2 years?
1: Three years. Yeah.
2: Wow.
0: And then she finished her master's degree. She was working here initially with a diploma. She got a bachelor's and a master's in... What was your master's in? Your bachelor's, master's?
1: My bachelor's software technology, and my master's is business administration.
0: Business administration,
1: yeah. And psychology up, soon.
0: Then you ended up going on to a slew of jobs.
1: Yes.
0: You worked in a library at one point.
1: Marketing agency, construction company.
0: You were a project manager at one point.
1: Yes.
0: She was all over the place for about a year.
2: Yeah.
0: And talk about job hopping. And then she ended up being a lecturer at college here in Muscat and completing a year now over there. And she's here for some reason, which means, I mean, would you consider Oman FM again?
1: Yes, maybe. Ooh. Why not?
0: Asad saying, Talal, sealing everyone from different spots, including IT. We found some incredible people here in the ministry, alhamdulillah, to join us, including Rawia, where Oman FM will always be home to her. But Asad's saying, you know, to be honest, psychology and criminology are two interesting degrees to get together.
2: Yeah.
0: That is true. The mind of a criminal.
2: Because you could be a criminal psychologist.
1: I mean, I watch enough documentaries, like true crime documentaries. I can actually do this.
0: No, I
1: can't. Unfortunately, I sleep while I do that. I don't know why. It gets me so relaxed.
2: That is, I mean, it's a thing.
1: Yeah.
2: It's a thing.
0: I remember someone was telling me about how they knew somebody who was in the police, and you know, they did the whole thing in psychology and criminology and stuff, and when they got pregnant they were having trouble with their job, or they're like, it's just, there's too much pain, you know, to be around this job. It sounds interesting until you're facing the reality of it, so you do need a strong mind to do that. So a big salute going out to all the men and women in the police who are keeping us safe and who are in these areas. The mental fortitude they need to be able to get through is strong. And if Rabi believes in herself, I'm sure that she can manage, inshallah. Yes. Yeah, criminal-

0: as Bulbasaur.
1: I realize there's no such, there's no Vermilion.
2: I think you mean the Vermilion one where evolutions.
1: Yes, I loved Eevee. Mm. I didn't realize though that her evolutions were dogs. I thought,
3: oh yeah, Eevee.
1: Yeah,
3: she's so cute.
1: She could turn into three different Pokemon depending. I think at one. Oh no, now it's increased. She can now turn into 1, 2, 3, 4, 5, 6, 7, 8 Pokemons.
2: Wow,
1: she has an evolution to.
2: I like Umbreon.
1: Hmm. The one that's fire, right?
2: No, Umbreon, the darkness one.
0: Yeah,
2: it's so pretty.
1: Azam, were you ever into
0: the black and purple one?
1: Bulbasaur for Azam.
0: Am I mixing
1: the cabbage?
2: Black and yellow.
1: Yeah,
0: that's me.
1: What's your favorite Pokemon? What's up, Azam? 7244207. We're on socials at amanfm.om. So I'm saying ditto. Because relatable. yeah, we do have to ditto ourselves into different Pokemon, the ditto that could change into any other Pokemon.
2: Mm. Yeah, but keeps the face and it's beautiful.
3: Oh, Umbreon, yeah. Pretty.
1: Good times. You can share your favorite Pokemons with us on 7244207. I'm still a Digimon fan, more than Pokemon. I miss Digimon.
2: Sandido Kadim?
1: Sandido Kadim. وانا العمل في عالم الديجيتال بعد العمل معا ابطال الديجيتال.
2: You need to play the song now.
1: No, we don't have it, unfortunately. 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
2: You're listening to Man FM, your national English radio station. Tamlal here with you. And it's time to talk, as we mentioned earlier, about Islamic finance and its growth, which has grown significantly in Oman over the past decade. And the conversations are moving to past traditional banking products into something much broader: sustainability, green investment, and how financial systems can support long-term economic transformation. And a new forum is taking place this week, the Oman Islamic Finance and Sustainability Forum, which brings together local and international experts to explore exactly that, from ESG and sustainable finance to green sukuk and even hydrogen-related financing opportunities. To tell us more, we're joined by Ali Hassan, a member of the Finance and Insurance Committee at the Oman Chamber of Commerce and Industry. Welcome, Mr. Ali. Thank you for joining us.
3: Thank you very much. Thank you for hosting.
2: My pleasure is all ours. And can you start off by telling us about the Oman Islamic Finance and Sustainability Forum and why this event is being organized?
3: So the Islamic Finance and Sustainability Forum, organized by the Finance and Insurance Committee of the Oman Chamber of Commerce and Industry, is another step of the Oman Chamber of Commerce support to the financial system, to the private sector. This is the mandate of OCCI, and it's really important to have such forums for discussions, bringing in experts, local experts, as well as international experts, to discuss the challenges, the success, shares, experiences, and so forth. So this is one part of that rationale behind organizing this event. The other is that Islamic finance and ESG interact so closely, and ESG, environment, social governance, is a hot topic in financial institutions, as well as all listed companies. But specifically within Islamic finance, there is a window of opportunity to actually capitalize on the environment, social governance, and the financing and the support for such pillars.
2: Very well. Mr. Ali, let's break it down to the basics. For listeners who may not be familiar with the term, what exactly is Islamic finance and how does it connect with the idea of sustainability?
3: Right. So Islamic finance is a type of finance that is Sharia-based. So all the financing that's done, whether it's finance as well as deposit-taking, is based on Sharia principles, that there is no interest, there is profit-sharing, So all of the products and services are governed not only by regulators, but also by Sharia board, that this is ethical. So all the business around Islamic finance is actually ethical. And that really goes well with sustainability, because with sustainability, you're talking, as I mentioned earlier, is with the environment, with the social dimension, with the governance of it. So that really works well with Islamic finance. And we want to highlight those two aspects in this forum.
2: Fantastic. Let's move on to green sukuk, which is one of the major topics, as well as hydrogen financing. Can you explain what this means in simple terms and why it matters to Oman?
3: So Oman, proudly to say, and because of my involvement also at the Ministry of Finance, the Ministry of Finance in Oman is the first government entity, or the first government in the GCC, to issue a framework, to publish a framework for sustainable finance. Oman is a leader in issuing such a framework. So green sukuk are types of bonds, government sovereign bonds, that are Sharia compliant, as well as the financing for those when the government issues such bonds, borrowing money from the public through this instrument. Is the money proceeds go to projects that are green, that are environmental friendly.
2: The forum is going to include international experts and strategic partners. How important is it for this global exchange of ideas from Amman's financial sector, whether from sharing our experiences or from learning from others?
3: It's really important to interact with other international experts. Islamic finance has its own equivalent of the International Financial Reporting Standards, the IFRS. The Islamic banking has something called IOFI, which are standards for accounting standards, accounting and reporting for Islamic banking or financial institutions. And there are different also institutions looking after the contracts, such as the IIFM, and so many other bodies as well that support. So it's really important to interact and also share experiences and share our Oman experience, because Oman is actually a success story when it comes to Islamic banking. In a very short period of time, relatively speaking, the percentage of market share of Islamic banking and finance is quite big in the local market.
2: Hey, that's great to hear, Wallah. Mr. Ali, from the Chamber's perspective, what do you hope the attendees, the businesses, the investors, and the financial institutions might take away from this event?
3: So it's more of understanding more about the Islamic finance, the link with the sustainability, with the environment, with social, with governance, ESG. It's more of businesses understanding this more and having the option to choose Islamic banking products and services or choose conventional banking. So the options are available, but this is a really good forum to bring out this important dimension and the finance in Oman.
2: Inshallah. Mr. Ali, lastly, looking at the bigger picture, what role can Islamic finance realistically play when it comes to the future for our country's sustainability goals and for the vision?
3: So it's a very good question. It supports all other initiatives. When we talk about sustainability and environment social governance, it's not only with Islamic banking, but it's also with conventional, traditional financial institutions. So hand in hand, whether it's the private sector, conventional banks, Islamic banks, the government, as I mentioned, the sustainable finance framework issued by the Ministry of Finance, Oman, hand in hand, these are all efforts to support sustainability as part of Oman Vision 2040.
2: You're fantastic. Anything else you'd like to share with us before we conclude?
3: I would invite everyone to, register and join us.
2: And
3: thank you.
2: Thank you very much. You can find the QR code available on the Oman Chamber of Commerce website, socials as well, the Islamic International Rating Agency, all up. And there will be translation in English and Arabic available for attendees. Thank you so much, Mr. Ali.
3: Thank you.
2: Fantastic. That there was Ali Hassan joining us from the Chamber of Commerce and Industry. An interesting conversation, especially as finance continues to evolve beyond traditional banking to something much more closely tied to sustainability, innovation, and long-term national priorities. We appreciate his time. And this will be taking place at Crown Plaza OCEC in Muscat, Wednesday, the 20th of May. That is tomorrow at 8:30 a.m., inshallah. And you can join, you can be part of it. Anyone who's interested can register, as mentioned, via the portals of the Oman Chamber of Commerce and Industry or the Islamic International Rating Agency. Again, happening tomorrow, 8:30 a.m., Crown Plaza, Muscat, in Medinat Al-Irfan. the Oman Islamic Finance and Sustainability Forum.
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0: 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You're listening to Jumpstart on 90.4 live here in Studio One. Joined now by Arfan Al Ajmi.
1: Morning.
0: Morning, Arfan.
1: How you doing, man?
0: Alhamdulillah. How are you?
1: Oh, good. I'm fantastic.
0: I'm happy to hear that. You look like you're in a good mood.
1: I am in a good mood.
0: Because of Ali's here?
1: Debatable. That's highly debatable. Holiday's coming up, though.
0: Holiday is coming up.
1: Oh, yeah.
0: Yeah, but a short one, though.
1: Yeah, better than nothing, you know? Yeah. We'll take it.
0: Yes. So Sunday and Monday are going to be working days. We were, there were a lot of people, of course, hoping that, it might be added on to the full holiday. But nonetheless, two working days feels like nothing. End of the day.
1: It'll fly by real quick.
0: Exactly. Now, as will the holiday. Yay.
1: Don't say that.
0: Okay.
1: Don't bring the mood down, man. That's my job.
0: After the sports update, I want to talk to you about the Amman Sustainability Week, which you attended yesterday, inshallah. Alhamdulillah, I already did.
1: Yes, I already did. Yes, I'm not a time traveler.
0: Yes. Looking forward to hearing about that. But first, let's talk about football. So starting off, Arsenal won their game yesterday. And that means if they win the next one, khalas, the league is theirs.
1: Is this why Azam's not here? He was too busy celebrating?
0: No, he is here.
1: Oh, he's in. Okay.
0: Yeah,
1: then
0: he was very happy. They beat Burnley 1-0. And their next match is pretty easy, while Manchester City's next match is a bit tough. Yesterday, that was pretty much the only game that took place. Today, Man City is going to play Bournemouth. And that match is going to happen, inshallah, at 10:30. And Chelsea will play Spurs at 11:15. Best of luck to both teams. Otherwise, it's pretty quiet. Now, to give you an idea of where Bournemouth stands, Bournemouth is in sixth place. So much tougher match than Arsenal's Burnley match, because Burnley are in 19th place. So we'll see. Manchester City have already won the two cups of England, and they still have a chance. If they win and Arsenal loses, then they win the treble, all three cups. So they're very close. I know Manchester City has been winning a lot recently, so I think they could do without a league and let Arsenal celebrate a little bit. But
1: yeah, you could just, go to bed early that night. Just call it. Just, throw in the towel, if you will.
0: Yeah, come on, guys. Give Arsenal something.
1: Give them something. They need it. They tied to the Wolves. Give them something.
0: They lost to the Wolves.
1: Lost. Never mind then. That's somehow worse.
0: I have. Versus Wolves. Just quickly looking at it. Arsenal. They had a draw. 2-2.
1: So I was right.
0: Okay, yes. You were right. Good memory right there. So tell us, what's happening in other sports?
1: Well, starting off with UFC, with MMA in particular. So, former interim welterweight champion Colby Covington has announced to the UFC, or rather announced to us and informed the UFC, that he will be retiring. So Covington's last fight was a TKO, technical knockout loss to Joaquin Buckley, all the way back in December 2024, and his UFC career will end on a two-fight losing streak, as he was also beaten by Leon Edwards by unanimous decision in a welterweight title all the way back in December of 2023, and his last win came up against George Masvidal, I hope I'm pronouncing that name correctly, at UFC 272 back in March of 2022. Now, he has attempted three times to become the outright UFC welterweight champion in his career, but he's lost each time, falling twice to Kamaru Usman and once to Edwards. But get this, he's still within the world of combat sports. He's just retiring from UFC, maybe not even MMA, but UFC in particular, because he's recently been competing in the freestyle wrestling promotion called Real American Freestyle, and his next fight is scheduled for later this month on May 30th. So, he's out of the UFC, but he's still within the world of combat sports overall. On that note, though, let's move on over to other sports. Starting off with cricket, just a total of four games to take a look at. Samoa beat Cook Islands by 9 wickets as part of the World T20 qualifiers. And we also saw Japan beating Papua New Guinea also as part of the World T20 qualifiers. Samoa beat Cook Islands by 9 wickets, and Japan won their match against Papua New Guinea by 26 runs. We also saw a game between Scotland and Nepal yesterday, which Nepal won by 6 wickets. It was a part of the ICCCWC League 2. As part of the Japan Tri-Nation Series, the Philippines beat Fiji by 9 wickets. This was the final game within the series, so congratulations to them on their victory. And on that note, let's move on over to the American Leagues, starting off with the NBA. The conference finals, basically their equivalent of the semifinals, are currently underway. The first match was between Thunder and the Spurs, and the Spurs won 122-115 during overtime. This is a best of seven, and thus they're enjoying the 1-0 lead going into Game 2, which is scheduled for May 21st at 4:30 a.m. for us our time. But tomorrow at 4 a.m. we can expect to see Game 1 in the Knicks versus Cavaliers best of seven series. And on that note, let's move on over to the NHL. Just a single match to take a look at. The Canadiens beat the Sabres 3-2 during overtime, thus winning their overall best of seven series 4-3 on the board. And the conference finals, their equivalent to the semifinals, are scheduled to begin on May 21st at 4 a.m. And kicking things off will be Avalanche versus the Golden Knights. And of course, we're going to update you on the results of these games once they do take place. But if a light one, that is where we're going to conclude today's sports update. But don't go anywhere. We will return shortly.
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0: Good morning, I'm on. You're listening to Jumpstart on 90.4 live here in Studio One. It's 9:30. We're in the final half hour of the show. What's up? It's open to everybody for any last requests on 7244200 7. We're on socials at AmanaFam.om. It's full studio. We have Khair Kasrani, of course, here. Afan Ajmi joining us.
1: Hello.
0: And Raya Al Amriya.
2: Konnichiwa.
0: Gif.
2: I have to say it.
0: When are you going to Japan?
2: Again?
3: Oh.
2: Are you paying?
3: Adi.
0: I'm
2: ready.
0: Wait, when did you go?
3: Is Talal paying? Does he pay for chips? Can
2: he
3: I go
2: does,
3: too?
2: He does.
1: Yeah, me
2: does.
1: Three.
3: Yeah. No, it's for I research purposes.
1: It's for work, man.
3: Yeah.
1: I'm working on a report.
3: Yeah, me too.
2: We want to go in fall. Yeah. Please. Thank you.
0: There was a point where there was going to be an envoy from the Ministry of Information going to Osaka for the expo.
2: Mm.
0: The number of people who approached me, like behind, closed doors, and they're like, Talal, just think of me. Talal, send me to Japan. People who don't even work in my department were coming to me, like, Talal, come on.
3: Oh, right, because you're like the head of something. I don't know.
0: I'm the head of stuff.
2: Head of stuff.
3: My brain just short circuited, and I was like, you're head of
1: stuff. To be fair, it does start with an S.
3: Yeah.
1: So you're both technically right.
3: Something.
0: Stuff. But, man, I wish... Tad Airways actually just announced for a limited time only, I think until, like, the end of the month, you can get a round-trip ticket to Tokyo for 278 riyals from Muscat.
3: Whoa, hold on.
1: Okay.
0: Yeah.
1: Color me interested.
3: What, is that a Tad?
0: A Tad Airways, yep.
2: That's interesting.
0: I'm just sharing this as a public, benefit.
3: Uh-huh.
0: 278 riyals is nothing. For a round trip to Japan.
2: Yes, but the whole visa process, it takes time.
0: No, it doesn't.
2: It does.
0: 5 days.
2: Yeah, but you have
0: five
2: to
0: business
2: you
0: days.
2: Have to show that you're actually rich. I'm just going to say it.
0: Not rich, no. You just need 1,000 riyals in your bank account.
3: Are you you think we have that?
1: How broke are you?
3: Yeah, well, that takes me out of the game.
0: Okay, well, I'm going to tell you what I did. At the time, I did not have 1,000 riyals.
3: You borrowed money?
0: I called somebody. I'm like, can you send me 1,000 riyals? I'll send it back to you in 2 hours.
2: That's how I did it as well.
0: So they sent me 1,000 riyals. I took a screen of the bank statement, and then I sent 1,000 riyals back. Bada bing, bada boom.
3: So, okay.
0: Yeah, and the only thing that stopped me, that I had trouble with, was they ask you for a detailed schedule of your visit from beginning to the end. And you have to write in, you just have to write in your general plan. And you can add rest days to it, but you're like, okay, first day I'm going to be in Tokyo and I'm going to visit this, this, and that. Second day I'm going to be also in Tokyo, I'm going to go to this area. Third day is going to be a rest day. Fourth day I'm going to go to Osaka and I'm going to visit this, this, and that. Fifth day I'm going to go to Universal. Sixth day I'm going to go to Kyoto, and so forth. You have to write it day by day your plan. You give them your booking, you give them your ticket, and they always, it's their rule. They have to get you your visa in 5 working days from the moment you submit.
3: Okay.
0: Which is fantastic. A lovely rule, honestly speaking. And they've never disappointed me in this regard. So it's worth considering. I mean, I'm just saying, if you guys were wondering what to do with yourself, the tickets are valid until September. If you were looking for summer vacation. It can get warm, though. It can get warm during summertime. But I've noticed... So in Japan, they use these mini fans.
3: Mm-hmm.
0: Everybody has a mini fan. Some of them have fans that go sit around your neck like a necklace, but a heavy one. Other ones, they have the portable ones. And yesterday, for the first time in Oman, I saw a random dude walking down the street with one of those fans.
3: I already have two. I got it from the Philippines. They're really handy.
2: Mm.
3: They're really, really handy.
0: I hear they just started selling them here in the country. It's something worth thinking about if you are... summer heat's coming. It's here already. There's nothing wrong with taking a mini fan. They're so light. And you just... cool yourself.
3: Sorry,
0: what
3: was the sound of the fan again?
0: Okay.
3: Just wanted to make sure I heard correctly.
2: There's the cooling spray. Did you see it?
3: I don't know what fans you use.
0: Boom, boom, boom, boom, boom.
3: You just take your mini fan. Yeah. Scrap. Scrap, pop, pop, pop.
0: It spits cold water at you.
3: Yes, yep.
0: But again, something to consider getting. I hear, somebody told me when I mentioned this to them yesterday, they were like, they started selling them here in Oman.
3: Hmm.
0: Where? I don't know. But if anyone has seen those mini fans.
2: Miniso,
0: they sell them?
2: Miniso.
0: It's the Japanese pop thingy
2: store.
0: Technically
2: Chinese.
0: Yeah.
2: Okay.
3: Daiso is the Japanese one.
2: Mm-hmm.
0: Okay, so you could potentially find some over there. It is worth investing in. It's actually quite cheap, to be fair.
2: It is.
0: Just a few
2: reels.
0: You can
2: charge it.
0: Yeah.
4: Yeah.
0: Yep. And Sahad is saying, but the 1,000 riyals is for like 6 months for the statement, though, no? Well, that's the thing. Yeah, and if you have money movement in your account, they see that you're getting money. So if you have a salary, that's fine. It's just that when you give them the actual statement, you have to have minimum of 1,000 riyals in your account. Mm-hmm. If your account's been dormant for 6 months with no movement, and then you
2: actually,
0: suddenly 1,000 riyals appears?
2: 1,500.
0: 1,500?
2: Last time I went to back in 2023.
0: It's 1,000 now.
2: 1,500.
0: Actually, no, it was 1,000 in 2023.
2: They told me 1,500.
4: They just didn't like you.
1: Yeah, they robbed you.
2: Okay.
0: And
2: I went anyway.
0: And Saad's also saying they're selling them at Chinatown. My mom bought for my bro and sis a cap with a fan on it, like a hat that comes with a fan.
2: Ooh.
0: That's also cool. Meanwhile, Coach Kenpachi is asking if we can send him to Japan. You know what? We should totally consider. Like, imagine if I got an agreement from our ministry to do a competition for two tickets to Japan.
2: Mm. As a giveaway.
0: Oh, that would,
1: can we participate?
0: That would, no.
4: Yeah. No, but wait,
2: I'm not part of the radio. I should, right?
0: No.
4: Wait, can I
0: I would stop you from being able to participate.
4: No, can I flip it? So it's a competition for one ticket to go with your host of choice to Japan to do coverage and to explore Japan and to kind of come back and tell us your experience.
2: Can I work here?
0: No.
4: I think that would be great.
1: Guys, no. I'm your favorite, right?
4: No, I am.
0: I find you and I are losing immediately.
1: Yeah, 100%. We're not winning this.
4: Why?
0: Who wants to travel with us?
4: Oh, I thought you were going to say, who wants to travel with Khairika? I was like, come on.
0: Yeah. Just like, I don't know.
4: I'm fun.
0: No, Khairika's
4: she
0: crazy,
4: says
0: yes.
4: Aggressively, I'm fun.
0: Yeah.
1: Trying to convince yourself there?
4: I'm a great bodyguard. I'll punch people. So you'll be safe with me at least.
0: You know, like, if you travel with any of us, it's going to be a completely different experience with every single presenter we have.
4: Oh, yeah.
0: Completely different experience.
4: Yeah.
0: Wow.
4: That would be fun, though. I think that should be.
0: Okay, I got it. We go to Japan, all of the presenters.
4: No, I don't
0: and
4: want
0: the
4: that.
0: Listener gets one day with each presenter.
2: Ooh.
4: Okay.
1: Yeah, that'd be fun.
4: That'd be cute.
0: That's just for us to go. That's how it's going. Man.
4: No, that'd be fun. I think that'd be cool.
0: Mm-hmm. Yeah. I know Coach Kenpachi is down for that, and probably Saad too. But it would be a fun. Should I pursue this competition? Give out a fully paid trip to Japan?
4: Yeah, 724-42-007.
0: Yeah, we're not. This is not a thing yet.
4: No, as in, like, don't you want to test the waters to see if our listeners would be interested first?
0: Who's not going to be in La Mari Daroh? I don't want to go.
4: I don't want to go with Arfan. Right. Fair enough.
1: I mean, I don't want to go with Arfan either.
0: Magda's saying Arfan is a very rare person.
4: Yeah.
0: It's better to keep it that way.
4: What?
1: I think Mog is still convinced I'm an urban legend.
0: Yes, he is convinced.
1: Yeah.
4: That. Okay.
1: Yeah, me, Bigfoot, we're both hairy. Checks out.
4: Oh, okay.
0: I mean,
4: well, that was a lot of very, very, very visual. Thank you for sharing.
0: Hasan Ibrahim, she's out there saying, Ohayo gozaimasu, Jumpstart Crew. Ohayo. And he's requesting some Full Metal Alchemist Brotherhood theme music. If not, Silhouette by Kana Boone. We'll see what we can pull up. And Magda is saying Arfan is like GTA 6. He doesn't. They both don't exist.
1: I don't even know how to respond to that. I'll take it.
4: Okay. Constantly in development.
1: Story of my life.
0: Okay. You guys talk for a second while I pull up Hassan's request.
2: What are you playing?
4: Yeah, so vote for me to go to Japan with you.
1: Yeah, vote specifically for Kherika to go to Japan.
4: Yeah, to stay
2: Have
4: there.
2: Have you ever been there?
4: No, I've never been, but I'd like to go.
2: What do you think you would, like, go to? Which part of Japan you would go to?
4: Oh my gosh, I don't know. So, like, I'm not an expert in Japan, but, like, I definitely am. The way I like to travel is I like to kind of experience, like, the city in a more urban kind of, like, local way. Mm-hmm. So I don't tend to go like, okay, what are all the fun things to do and do all the tours? I'm like, all right, it's 7 a.m. Let's put some clothes on and walk around and see what happens.
2: That's pretty much it, actually.
4: Yeah.
1: Oh, you're just like me then, yeah.
4: Yeah, I'm just kind of like, I want to see what the day holds. If something catches my eye, if I hear, I gravitate towards music. So if I hear music, I'll tend to follow it. Or if there's a museum or something, or like, I let my instincts kind of like guide me, and then kind of like what's happening around.
2: Okay.
4: And then I think I definitely want to do more of the traditional things. So I definitely want to visit some of the temples, do the onsen and all of that. Yeah, yeah.
2: Onsens are nice.
4: Yeah,
2: I really liked it.
0: Mogd went to Japan, okay, and he's saying something sacrilegious.
4: Oh.
0: He's saying blasphemy, pure blasphemy. He's like, Japan is a good place to lose weight because their food is yuck, puking fish.
1: Excuse you!
2: How dare you?
1: No.
4: You're excluded from the competition, sir.
1: You're disqualified automatically, my guy.
0: Allegedly lost 14 kilos in 2 weeks. I think you were sick, bro.
4: Yeah. It sounds like a you problem.
1: Sounds like something you ate on the plane. Don't blame Japan.
0: 14 kilos in 2 weeks is very unhealthy.
4: That is really unhealthy.
0: Yeah.
2: I mean, you walk a lot there.
4: Oh, yeah. That's the thing I'm excited about, too. Aww. The food. I want to do the experience where the chef picks everything out. I don't care how much money I have to throw at him. I'll be like, take it, feed me, thank you.
2: Yeah, that's pretty much it. Whenever you see the gacha machines as well.
4: Oh, I also want to check.
2: Gacha machines.
4: Gacha.
2: Gacha. Gacha.
1: Oh. Sorry, took my brain a minute.
4: And I also want to go to like those like, you know, themed cafes.
2: I went to one. I should tell you about it.
4: Girl, yes, tell me. No, not now.
2: Okay, خلاص. Mm. Anyway, there's an area where it's all for anime. It's called Akihabara. It's really good as well. They closed all the roads and you just walk.
4: Oh, that sounds lovely.
2: It's really nice.
4: Yeah.
2: Do you watch anime?
4: A little bit, but I'm not like, yeah.
2: I'm gonna not annoy her now.
4: Do it. I'd love to get more educated. So should we all go to Japan?
2: Yes.
1: Yes.
4: Together?
1: Yes.
4: Family trip.
2: خلاص, you can stay here. We decided that.
0: Oh, I would pay to not go with you. Oh my God! No offense,
4: rude.
0: Like if we were like traveling with your employees.
4: Oh, for vacation. Okay, so we're your
0: man.
4: Employees now. We're not even your friends.
2: Technically, I'm not yours anymore.
4: Oh,
2: I'm not your employee.
4: Okay.
0: Okay, so you're not my employee or friend.
4: Wow. And we are cutting to a music break, y'all, because Talal needs a little word or two.
0: Saad is saying yay for the maid cafe. Mogd is saying, in regards to the food, he's like, if you go there and you'll see how bad the food is. I've been there, bro. The food is amazing. At one point, there was a point in time not too long ago where I had a worry of a stomach tumor.
4: Okay.
0: And turns out it wasn't. Like, they were doing all the tests on it. Alhamdulillah, it wasn't. But, like, the first I heard of it, I'm like, okay, before, like, I'd have to start doing chemo and stuff like that, I'm like, my first thing I'm doing is I'm selling my car, I'm going to Japan, and I'm eating for a week. You know? That was the final goal, you know? Like, if this is it, then I'm going to Japan, and I'm eating for a week. That's how good that food is.
2: It was.
0: Maybe
2: really
0: you just had some bad experiences.
4: I have a question. Is it mud? Mug?
0: Mogd.
4: Mogd. So I wonder if Mogd went to like, you know, an off-brand Japan. Like, you know how in Texas there's Lebanon, Texas?
2: Yeah, no. I heard that.
1: Wait,
2: I heard
1: what?
4: That. Yeah.
1: Okay,
4: yeah,
1: learn something new every day.
4: There's
1: okay.
4: Lebanon, Texas, in Texas.
0: Maybe he went to Tokyo, Congo.
4: Maybe. Maybe. That's my question. Maybe he went to like Japan, Timbuktu. Like. Just you gotta check your flights, dude. Don't just buy anything. Ah, Japan, yeah. You know, there's a whole series, movie on Netflix called The Wrong Paris, and that's how I found out about. There's a place called Paris in Texas.
2: There's a lot of places in Texas that shouldn't exist.
4: Exactly. And then there's Lebanon, Texas. Who knows? Maybe there's Japan, Texas, and that's where he went.
0: There was a dude.
4: Did they sound like this?
0: There was a dude who actually
4: Welcome to Japan.
0: There was a guy who traveled to Sydney, Canada, thinking that he was heading to Sydney, Australia. He's like,
1: how did you make that mistake?
0: That also happened not too long ago with a couple of women who were trying to go somewhere in Spain, and they ended up in
4: Spain, Timbuktu, in
0: Tunisia.
2: Well,
0: wow. Yeah.
4: How?
0: They figured it out when they landed. They're like, this is in Spain.
4: They ain't speaking Spanish here. Hola. Salam alaikum.
0: Okay, Coach Gambachi is saying, if I go, I'm going to go to a workout cafe or a gym cafe.
4: Whoa, ooh, nice, ooh. Nice, nice. I'll go.
2: No, actually, there is one for One Piece. Cool. There is one for One Piece. The whole theme of it.
0: I went into a karaoke restaurant that was One Piece themed. Oh. And I was just walking on the road and I hear the One Piece theme song. And I turn around and you go up this staircase, like four floors. It's a tiny little spot. And the whole cafe, wall, ceiling, everything, floor, was just manga sheets.
4: Wow.
0: Yeah, it was quite nice.
4: Very cool.
0: And that note, let's take a short break. Mug is saying shawarma. Yeah.
2: Shawarma shouldn't exist in Japan.
0: I had shawarma in Japan.
1: Okay. What was that like?
4: So, my friend, this is probably why your stomach was gara-gara-gara-garang.
0: But I did, I decided to go full Arab and eat Arabic food in Japan. It was really good.
4: Yeah.
0: It was better than any shawarma I'd ever had.
4: Oh, then that's even more incentive for me to go to Japan.
0: Nothing weirder than eating shawarma made for you by Japanese people. They perfect everything.
4: I love that. Everything. I love
0: just
4: that.
0: Just the right amount of garlic. It was insane. Anyhow, coming up next, we got a couple of Japanese songs.
4: From Japan, one, Japan.
0: Request from Hassan Bishi for Yui.
2: Again.
0: Again.
2: Yay.
0: Well, again. Then we're going to have Kana Boom with Silhouette. We'll be right back. That Ahmad is just sharing how he went to the Sakura season in Japan and it was amazing. I'm sure it was.

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0: Good morning, I'm on. You're listening to Jumpstart on 90.4. All the weebs have come out in force right now. Morning to Hassan El Bedouchi.
1: Did you just say the weebs have come out in force right now?
0: Yes.
1: Oh, okay.
0: You know what a weeb is, right?
1: I do.
0: Yeah.
1: The way you said it, though.
0: I mean,
2: he is a weeb himself, so yeah, he's allowed to say it.
1: Oh, are you?
0: I'm definitely into anime.
1: Okay.
0: Yeah, I spent like 2 hours last night just watching anime. It was, it was very nice.
3: Which one?
0: Oh, Devil May Cry Season 2 is out.
3: Ooh.
0: Yeah, so. Yeah.
2: Okay, question. Does that count as an anime if it's American?
0: Yes.
3: It's like Castlevania.
2: Yeah, but shouldn't anime be specifically from Japan?
0: It's the style of anime.
2: Oh, it's the style. Okay, fair enough. Yeah. How is that show, by the way? I'm a fan of the games, but I can't bring myself to watch the show.
0: I have not played the games.
1: Oh.
0: So, thus, because of that, I cannot make a comparison for you. I enjoyed it. I think it's a bit rushed, but okay. I don't know what the video game was like. Yeah, and it really throws you, like, you have to hit the ground running with this show. Again, pick up the pieces as you go, you start to figure it out. Actually, it might be just like the game, for all I know.
1: I mean, maybe it makes sense, because if they modeled it after the game, so they're probably expecting fans of the game to watch it, so you
0: have
1: the context.
2: I know, it's not modeled after the games.
1: It's not?
2: So, from what I understand, they're kind of mixing the storylines of Devil May Cry 3 and 2 in particular.
1: Okay.
2: And then it's going to lead into the events of Devil May Cry 1.
3: It's Virgil and Dante, basically.
2: Yeah, okay. But then the big bad from Devil May Cry 2 is the villain of Season 2, I think.
1: But it's confusing. But you have the context of the games to kind of support you. That's kind of what I was thinking.
2: Yeah, maybe that's my weekend sorted. I might finally check it out, see what it's like. And I might rant about it on Sunday. We'll see.
0: I believe it's on Netflix, actually. Let me just check.
2: It's on Netflix.
1: Okay.
2: So same team that did the Castlevania anime.
1: Ah.
0: Yeah. Okay. Castlevania anime was a good anime, in my opinion.
2: I'm not watching. So
3: I
2: don't
3: watch it. I enjoyed it, though.
0: It was good.
1: I haven't seen the recent season, but I enjoyed it.
0: I watched it all. There were definitely enjoyable moments. I love the relationship between the female character and the main guy. I can't remember their names.
1: Neither can I, but I know which ones you're talking about.
0: Like the way she's just constantly tearing into him. You know that, and
1: you're not talking about the new season, right?
0: No, the old one.
1: Okay.
0: Like from the beginning, they're with you throughout the whole thing, though.
1: No, it changes. The most recent season has two new characters.
0: Yeah, no, but like the base characters.
1: Yeah.
0: I don't want to give any spoilers, but just very quickly, Coach Kenpachi is saying Devil May Cry 2 is a masterpiece. I enjoyed it to the max. 8 ep-

0: episodes 10 out of 10.
1: Hmm.
0: Mog, meanwhile, is saying, Alphan DMC anime is bad. Virgil literally lost all of his aura. Zero aura.
1: No.
2: Virgil, you made sad. Virgil lose aura? Okay, no. I'm going to be mad.
1: Yeah.
2: Virgil's my favorite character in the series. If Virgil, Mr. Bury the Light Deep Within, has no aura, I will be mad. Okay, this guy's entire persona is aura. When you first see him in Devil May Cry 3, he's just standing on top of a tower. He doesn't say a single word. He's just glaring into Dante, and that's it. If that's not aura, I don't know what is.
3: And his amazing weapon.
2: Oh, the Yamato's amazing. Yes, definitely.
0: Okay, well, I wouldn't know. But you think Virgil on DMC 5 was crazy. Plastic chair swinging and all.
2: That's a mod. That's a mod. Okay, that's not in the actual
3: game. That's my favorite
0: you can
3: lead.
0: See
3: I was just gonna say
0: how
3: that.
0: Invested Arfan is in this game.
2: It's my favorite video game series. I love this series.
0: Wow. Meanwhile, Saad is saying, I enjoyed Castlevania. It was Trevor. Trevor and Sypha or Sypha. Yeah, they were. I love them as characters. Hassan Rich is saying, any anime fan from the past 15 years is having a ball right now. Domo arigato for the music. Shout out to Rauya, Khairaka, and First Sword, our fan of the Raven Clan.
2: Hey.
0: Yeah. On that note, Weebos, it's time for us to say adios, or rather, how do you say goodbye in Japanese again?
1: Jane.
0: Jane, everybody.
2: Jane.
1: Bye.
0: Jane, Omaira. Have a good day.
1: Okay, bye.
0: Goodbye.
2: Adios.
1: Oh my God.
0: Sayonara. Sayonara.
1: Goodbye.
0: Goodbye.
1: Oh my God.
2: We'll see you guys tomorrow.
1: Send help.
0: Wellness Wednesday.
1: Yes.
2: We're being held hostage, guys.
1: Oh
2: not
1: God.
2: Help. Leave.
1: Help. No, please.
0: Isn't it weird that sayonara is like, see you later? See you.
1: Sayonara.
0: Sayonara.
1: Sayara.
0: Senor. Senor. Sayonara,
1: okay,
0: Senor.
1: Bye,
0: Talal. Okay, bye. Bye.
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0: Welcome to the latest episode of Duqm Now. I'm Talal Shahri, and I'm very happy to say that today our topic is tourism, what is happening here in Duqm, and all the potential Duqm has. To speak to us on this matter, we have some of the top experts in Duqm and across the Sultanate of Oman, starting with His Excellency Azan Al-Busaidi, Undersecretary for Tourism at the Ministry of Heritage and Tourism. We also have the Managing Director of Visit Oman, Mr. Shabib Al-Mamari, and we're joined by Yusuf Al-Rahbi, the General Manager of Crown Plaza Duqm. Welcome to you all, and thank you for being part of this today. Duqm is, in many ways, a blank page. There is some infrastructure already, there are some natural sites, but we have an opportunity here to build something, more so than in other places. How do you think this can help give an advantage to Duqm? Let's start off with you, Your Excellency.
1: I believe Duqm had already progressed in the development of tourism. If we look at the infrastructure today, it took into consideration that this would become a destination where people would be visiting either from Oman or even from overseas. We have an airport, we have a road network that links most of the sites in Duqm and beyond. We do have some fantastic hospitality assets as well that have been part of Duqm development since the beginning of time. And this itself puts Duqm in a very advanced stage where today perhaps we would need to focus on the next level of the product, which is the tourism experiences. And this as well is something that Duqm could be doing quite well, having that the natural resources around it, the sea, the geological sites, the reserves nearby, are all assets that can be part of the experiences and Duqm can uniquely build in the next phase.
0: Fantastic. Now I'm going to move to you, Yusuf. When it comes to Duqm, and you are one of the people who are here from the beginning of a tourist journey until the very end, what is it that you've seen from them as something that they truly love about Duqm, and what do you think might be missing for them?
2: The most important, you see it unique in Duqm, is the calmness, is the peace in Duqm, completely out of crowd, out of busy city, where the guest, when the first arrive, is completely different places where the nature, the open space that give relaxations, regardless if they are corporate and business, but also for the leisure point of view, is the place where you can get relief out of city.
0: Yeah. Shabib, quiet tourism is a thing that we've been seeing becoming more popular in the world these days, especially more so every year. How could Duqm take a chunk out of that piece of the pie?
3: I think from a nature perspective, it has the perfect positioning. It doesn't require anything. And as roughly said by His Excellency, infrastructure is amazing. It's far more advanced and it's, I think, ready for the next 15 years. Beautiful state-of-the-art airport. You have the port, you have the roads. And then beautiful properties. And then a pristine hundreds of kilometer white sand beach with crystal water. I remember my first time here camping 16 years ago. You literally don't need goggles to look at the fish. You walk into the beach and you see everything there. And people would pay money to experience that. I think it's time we start pushing, this position of Duqm. But then we all know that tourism is an ecosystem. It's not one element. You know, government is supporting, infrastructure is there, the asset is there. Now it's up also to the local SMEs, local businessmen and entrepreneurs to take their role and push forward the narrative of Duqm and start providing these wonderful experiences. Once that happens, then later on, the attention of the big tour operators you know, they'll see that all of this is there. These tour operators can bring you the numbers that you're looking for. Also, we can't forget the role of the aviation sector here. It's part of also the ecosystem.
0: Yusuf, as someone who is currently living and working in Duqm, who's part of the infrastructure that already exists, could you give us a picture of what is actually here in Duqm?
2: Well, the most important is the Duqm is the special economic zone established, and the role of the hotel was part of this journey. Crown Plaza Duqm is an international brand under IHD Group, under Continental Hotels Group, and under Omran Groups as well, as an owner, and build the hotel in very unique time of the journey of the economic zone. Major things is the port of Duqm, dry dock, and the refinery. That's the most important, and extending all of that. So the play role of Crown Plaza to have the true hospitality to the hotel, delivering the high brand standard internationally, and link it to unique the hospitality of Oman culture. It make a great experience where they have providing a quality of the rooms, safety, and experience on food and beverage, link also to the a unique of the Duqm. Of fishermen and the fish and the seafood is the most unique here. So that experience is adding value for Duqm and make it special for the guest point of view.
1: And if I follow up on this comment, I would say that this shows that tourism and tourism investments, either from Omran Group or any other investments, were at the very beginning of the establishment of the 2,000 square kilometers economic zone here in Duqm. It is a unique positioning. It's one of the largest economic zones in the region, and by far even in many parts of the world. It is set to play a vital role in the future of the economy of Oman. Having investments in tourism at the level of the investments that we're seeing today just shows that tourism was meant to be part of the development of the special economic zone of Duqm, and can continue to play a very interesting role as we move ahead.
0: I want to hone in on the fact that we keep mentioning the quiet. We keep mentioning, oh, we have a beach, we have fisheries, we have the desert. That does represent many parts of Oman, not just Duqm in some ways. So Oman has over 3,000 kilometers of coastline. And we have some incredible fisheries areas. We have some incredible wadis and mountains, and the list goes on. So how realistic is it for Duqm to really take the mantle of being a tourism destination in this country? Shabib?
4: I think one of the things that's striking is the beautiful infrastructure here, how ready it is. And then you have, yes, rightly said, the coastline. But then also the temperature here throughout the year. That's a competitive advantage, in my opinion. You have the north part of Oman in the winter season, beautiful. And then you have the south during the Kharif season, summer. But then Duqm is the constant one with the temperature throughout the year. And that plays a vital role. Being a fresh destination, a lot of our partners that we talk to in the source market are always looking for the emerging destination. And for us, we can play along the concept of the Indian Ocean, the exotic look and feel of a resort overseeing the ocean. It's new, it's fresh, it's undiscovered, it's untouched. These things are extremely intriguing for tourists to go and find out in this adventure. What is this new destination? What does it have? But then the surprise is the solid infrastructure, this beautiful airport, the readiness there, and then state-of-the-art hotels and resorts. That's a big, massive addition to a lot of people that want to discover new destinations.
1: And for us, perhaps we would have to put into consideration that the tourism positioning of Duqm, it might start being a getaway, a place where people go to unwind. It's calmer, it's less hectic. But this would evolve eventually. Duqm would become more busy, more people would be visiting Duqm, and then it would reposition itself as it moves. And I think there is no harm at all that today it captures a segment of the market that are looking for a quiet, calm place away from the bustle of the cities. But as we progress, we would have to reposition, and that's just the natural evolvement of the tourism journey of a place like Duqm. Maybe the advantage that we have here is that the basics are far advanced in comparison to other destinations in terms of infrastructure, the availability of hospitality assets, and so on and so forth.
2: It can be added also, we can see now the trust for the tourist where it comes from self-drive. People discovering, as we mentioned, you know, the Discover Oman. So the discovering from the north to south, and it become Duqm also one of the destination, and that give confidence and comfortable for the tourist point of view to discover it by their own and self-driving across the coastline. And that is one of great experience. We always trying to interacting with the guest from where they come, where they go, how they experience, and how we can also support it, this journey to get more understanding, and if there is any idea that we have to be share and or give advice to the guest. But we see very comfortable the tourists now start by self-driving and cross the line from south to north.
1: And this is something we're blessed for, because Duqm is not an isolated product when it comes to tourism. It is part of a wider ecosystem, a wider product. We're blessed that we have different areas in Oman that are able to attract tourists throughout the year if we just put everything together. And maybe this is the role that Duqm can play, especially considering that the northern part of Oman is only related with the tourism traffic during a specific time of the year. Whereas during the summer, for example, Duqm can play a bigger role in just making sure that we have a steady flow of tourists to Oman in general.
0: In full honesty, though, last night we were standing on the balcony looking out on Duqm and thinking to ourselves, where is our opportunity here to invest in a place like Duqm? It feels like it's so open and so ready to welcome people. So just going back to your line of the roads and people reaching and driving here to Duqm, I mean, one of the things we always see, the moment you enter the Sultanate of Oman, the moment you cross the border, no matter where you are, you're going to see a big sign that says to Duqm. So that's happening now. But when do you think this drive to Duqm thing started? Have any of you had any experiences with people who have discovered it?
4: Yeah, so I have friends from Australia. The husband is an executive in Oman. The wife is an executive in Abu Dhabi. And every year, twice a year, they would drive to Al-Wusta. And that's their switch off. Time every year required, that, you know, busy life, hectic being an executive. What they like is the remoteness, and they would look for a spot without any mobile signal, and then they'll camp there for a few days. They'll make it, you know, part of their plan to come to Crown Plaza, and then they drive to the farm. But they always send me pictures of these endless, quiet, empty, beautiful beaches in Al-Wusta region. And to me, that's a big sell. We just need to amplify that message and push forward the narrative to SMEs. They need to take now that step and provide these wonderful experiences in Duqm.
0: I guess our next question here is going to be, we spoke about infrastructure. There's a lot already available, 2,500 plus hotel rooms, roads, airports, so forth. What are the actual needs that we have, priorities that we need to move to next?
1: I believe there are two things. We would, and we are working on a plan of making it easier and more apparent for people to come and visit Duqm. It is a cooperation between hotels, the airline, Visit Oman as a platform, Ministry of Heritage and Tourism, packaging at Duqm for a short stay, targeting it to a specific audience. This could be one line, whether they could be from Oman, they could be from the region, or even beyond. And the second very important part is the experience. I believe experiences have to be something that we spend so much attention to in the next phase. There are unique experiences that can make Duqm a product that is not very difficult to sell. There are experiences related to the sea. This is part of the heritage of this region with fishing. It could either be something traditional, something that the community is already doing, or it could be something with a little bit of a twist. As a ministry, we've already partnered with international endurance events organizations, and some of these events are taking place in different parts of Oman. Maybe something related to this can be extended to Duqm as an experience. It could be something related to the geology around Duqm. It could be something related to the nature around Duqm. And in fact, all of this would help us maintain a sustained product here in Duqm. I believe that with more people visiting the area, the awareness of having this as a destination that has so many qualities would help us maintaining the cleanliness of the beaches, the practices in different organizations working here in Duqm, and most importantly, having Duqm as a brand life in the map, in the region and in the world as well.
4: I'll have to agree with His Excellency. All the data that we come across with our partners, OTAs, online travel agencies, point out that now people drive to pick a place to travel to is the experience. So it's not only now the destination. The question is, I don't want to go to this place. I want to go experience the thing I saw on social media, the thing that was covered by this famous blogger. The advertisement now, if you've seen, especially in tourism, very much the focus is on the experience itself. It's not the destination anymore. And we've seen that in most of the OTAs that we deal with. And I believe for us, to put Duqm on the map, we need to focus on the offering itself, the experience that is available today or going to be available soon.
2: I think just to add from Shabib, looking to the tourist, we surprised that tourists came first time in Oman and the first destination and part of the destination is Duqm. That is amazing experience. And for us as a hotel, we also giving the true hospitality by personalize the experience for the guest who looking about the environment, looking about the culture, looking about the adventure. All of this is together as part of the experience that tourism are looking for. So that's something that really experienced from many international tourists visiting the part of Duqm and discover a close coastline.
1: And making it easier to visit Duqm and having experiences, as mentioned, developed to cater to tourists and creating a bigger, larger flow of people visiting this area could even help in neutralizing the image of a Duqm as an industrial destination. The Duqm has elements that would help a brand of being an industrial city to take place. Whereas on the contrary, Duqm could as well play a big role in being a sustained destination, being a destination that's close to nature, a destination that enjoys a wide biodiversity. I believe we have a chance to just make this more apparent by taking the steps that the gentleman just came across and utilizing all of the different elements that are readily available.
0: What are actual viable next steps? If I was an investor and I wanted to become part of the future of Duqm's tourism, what areas should I actually be looking into? What stories can I tell here, Shabib?
4: The options are endless, in my opinion, when it comes to Duqm. If you go for large scale, you know, tour operators from Western Europe, the number one ask is always sun and beach. We have sun and we have beach.
2: Beautiful beach.
4: Yes. So that's if you go large scale. If you go to niche, then you get into, you know, sport fishing, scuba diving. Beautiful biodiverse, you know, different creatures in the ocean here. And then sailing, boating, again, a very, I would say, big idea that, you know, Duqm can become part of the cruise map here in the region. We have the port. You have the airlines flying in here. You just need to connect the dots, and then you have the hotels. This can be a stopover for cruise liners to stop here and then continue north or south. But then it doesn't have to be grand. Always we've dealt with you know, micro and small organizations that does experiences really well in the north part and the south part. And one of the stories that we came across that was amazing last year in Kharif season is one guy operation. All he did, he bought this inflatable tent that can be set up in a few minutes, and he will get you dates, coffee, if you want, you know, a full meal, breakfast. And he will set it up anywhere in Dhofar in a few minutes. And then he would film you, he will take your pictures, and then he would leave you there for a few hours. We started off by pushing this to few individuals that we know that like that kind of camping. And then the shift happened when the Minister of Heritage and Tourism hosted a famous Kuwaiti singer with his family in Salalah for Kharif. And we offered him this service. He posted on his social media that has been followed by millions. Immediately, he gets this tens of orders. And to his surprise, the majority were locals. So it's not only, you know, international tourists. People genuinely like the setup. They like the, you know, the imagery of the place that he've picked. They wanted to be there. They wanted to experience that moment there. So we have the grand idea, but then it can be as simple as an inflatable tent. Even from a cost, it's not a big investment.
2: I think adding, you know, Duqm no need to be copy-paste. It should be a unique link to the nature, looking to the adventure that is unique in Duqm. Fishing game is the one most of the important. Also having experience yearly, we have a group of friends from different country coming yearly to Duqm, staying in the hotel, having great experience, and going daily to the fishing. So this is something very unique, you know, sport, water sport activities on the sea because of the sustainability of the wind that across the summer, great experience to have such activities that link to this. So this is something Your Excellency also, you mentioned it, you know. So it's a unique experience that has to be special for Duqm.
1: Maybe two other segments and experiences that are worth mentioning, adding to Shabib and Yusuf's comments. We have astrotourism. It's a segment that's interestingly growing. Oman perhaps can play a significant role in this for many, many reasons. And although Duqm is right now developing plenty of infrastructure, traffic, et cetera, but just, you know, outside Duqm, you would find amazing spots for astro-related activities. And this is a segment that even in the Ministry of Heritage and Tourism, working with other partners, we're looking into pushing forward as being a unique experience that can be provided. And as well, let's not forget the geological tourism, the ecotourism. Less than an hour drive from Ad-Duqm, you have the Oryx Reserve. And all of these are elements that I believe are readily available. They would just require packaging and channeling through to the target audience.
0: Yeah. We've mentioned what kind of tourists have already been coming through and the potential of who can come in the future, but what do you guys believe our target should be? What segment should we start trying to attract to Ad-Duqm first? International, local, regional? What should we be looking at?
4: A quick one that is not very difficult, I think. Anyone who is into camping. And you could start domestic and then go regional. And let's not forget, India is only 2 hours. We're looking at 1 billion. We don't want to attract 1 billion, but to me, the catchment there is massive. You have already 1 million people coming for Kharif season. You could work on shoulder seasons to push Ad-Duqm. Yusuf mentioned that they get a lot of people who would stop by driving to the far or coming back and they stop here. Again, that's a segment that we need to look at. But then when you go international, then we're talking about tour operators. Again, Sunan Beach is something very obvious in my opinion.
2: Ad-Duqm, as a hotel, we are only one part of it. And having tour operator is very important. Putting marketing campaign for Ad-Duqm, explore and discover what is around the Ad-Duqm, it's very important. And I believe it's international and domestic is playing big role that stopover discover Ad-Duqm is very important and unique, as I mentioned last time. Many of guests internationally being first time in Oman, and they will be also first time in Ad-Duqm. And it's about relaxations, and it will be like a break relaxations where they really enjoying. And by adding some of these activities, I think that is the most important to be added.
1: A segment that should not be taken for granted is the actual investors that Oman and Ad-Duqm is targeting. We target this segment for the purpose of attracting them to invest, but they are as well a legitimate target for being here as tourists, as visitors. They can and should be able to discover the other side of the story. The fact that Ad-Duqm can not only provide incentives related to investments, not only provide infrastructure related to industries and what have you, but can actually be a destination that has signature experiences related to whatever assets it has right now.
0: Obviously, we don't want Ad-Duqm to be a copy of other tourism destinations, either locally or in the region. But what are some stories that we might be able to take inspiration from when it comes to community and building a destination? And do we have any examples that you could share from here in Oman?
1: Examples from Oman that we can draw lessons from is the development that took place in Nizwa, and specifically in Al-Aqr. Al-Aqr is a traditional area. It was abandoned for a number of years. And it started off with one local business that decided to take a house, a traditional house, renovate it, and then offer it as a heritage inn for tourists to come and enjoy the place. Today, there are more than 75 heritage inns in Al-Aqr area. And Nizwa has become part of the tourism map, if you would, in Oman. It has gone beyond being attractive to local tourists or even regional tourists. Today, it plays a very apparent role in attracting tourists from overseas. it even radiated to other areas next to it in the Dakhliya region. This year we had a very successful rose festival in Jabal Akhdar. And for all of the reasons that were mentioned about Duqm, i.e. infrastructure, awareness, the availability of hotel assets and hospitality assets, the accessibility in and out, the marketing efforts of the area, the experience, the rose experience, was the tipping point. It was the element that made Jabal Akhdar really cross that threshold. And I could say proudly today that Jabal Akhdar is today in the map of tourism in Oman, far beyond the geographical borders of the country. If we reflect back to Duqm and how can that be an introduction, not in the sense of copying that experience, because it will never work. It started within the local businesses. The engagement of the community in these areas, they would understand what is the experience that can be packaged in an authentic way, in a sustainable manner, that can be presented to the tourists. It might not be fishing. It might be something that we even didn't talk about here today, but they would know best. The cooperation between the community, local businesses, the Ministry of Heritage and Tourism, Visit Oman, hospitality assets in Duqm, and specifically Crown Plaza, is what is going to bring all of this, inshallah, to the success. But I think there's just a limit of which we can dictate what should the experience be like. I think the principle is something we're agreeing, that you would require an experience to be able to sell Duqm to tourists. But what are the details of these experiences? How is it going to be provided? Is something I think would be a surprise, just like the rose experience that surprised us. This season, for the last month and a half, Jabal Akhdar was a destination that was visited by thousands of tourists, not only from Oman, but even beyond. And I think this is an interesting lesson that we should be learning from.
4: I fully agree with His Excellency. It doesn't have to be a complicated experience. And the best route is the grassroots approach. And we've seen this in other destinations. People would pay money to take a picture with a camel. We have a lot of camels in Al-Wusta. We have a lot of camel farms in Al-Wusta. And then you have the camel race, camel beauty pageant. But someone needs to take that initiative and start telling the story of why is this important to the community? What does this camel resemble? It's not just another animal. And build that entire experience around it. And I guarantee you people will show up to listen to the storyteller, learn about camels, watch a race, down the line maybe bet on a race. It's very intriguing also when you look at the sales of these famous camels. We're talking north of a quarter of a million. We take it maybe for granted. It's part of our culture, but this is all it's all about the experience for someone who is not part of your culture to come and experience that. And I fully agree with His Excellency. It needs to start local. They know better than anyone. And once that spark starts, it spreads, and then you can grow it and scale it up.
0: Okay. And any last message to our viewers or listeners right now? Why should they come visit? Why they should invest? And what they might be seeing coming in the next few years to Duqm?
1: Duqm is going to be surprisingly contributing positively to our tourism sector in Oman. It has the basics that any destination would require. It has the attention already being a destination for investments as a special economic zone. And most importantly, it has the natural elements that any interesting destination would require to be able to build unique experiences that people can come and enjoy.
2: The most important is the weather. It's a beautiful weather, and that's the most unique during the summer. It's very, very relaxations when it came to the weather.
0: Yeah, so very stable weather.
2: Yes.
0: Okay, what else would you say?
4: I think the timing is perfect because of the growth. Now it's the right time to invest because this is a growing destination. And it might become a bit more difficult in a few years to come and invest. So first movers is today. Come, look at it, and explore the endless opportunities in Al-Duqm.
0: Fantastic. And there we have it. This has been the latest episode of Duqm Now with a focus on tourism. I was joined today by His Excellency Azan Abu Saidi, Undersecretary of Tourism at the Ministry of Heritage and Tourism, as well as by the Managing Director of Visit Oman, Shabib Al-Mamari, and the General Manager of Crown Plaza Duqm, Yusuf Al-Rahbi. 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I'm Talal Al-Shahri. I'll catch you next time.
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السلام عليكم and welcome to Muscat Candid with me, Esma, on 90.4 Oman FM. Happy Tuesday, everybody. It is the 19th of May. We're hanging out today all the way to 3 p.m. Welcome to today's special throwback show. Welcome to today's Decade in a Day. 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

Wednesday from 12 to 3 on 90.4 Armada FM. That was Upside Down by Diana Ross on 90.4 Armada FM. What's poppin'? What's going on? I hope you're feeling good. I hope you're feeling grand. We are playing you throwbacks from the 80s all throughout today's show. He shout out to Glenn wishing us a happy Tuesday. Well, a happy Tuesday to you too, sir. I want to keep you updated with your weather on this first hour. Lined up for you next is another classic from the 80s. This one was released back in 1987 by the American rock band Starship for their second studio album. Now, this song is called Nothing's Gonna Stop Us. Now, co-written by Diane Warren and Albert Hammond. Let's give this song a listen, guys. Some soft and synth pop lined up for you next. Turn this up and I'll be back.

and the gang with Ladies Night on 90.4 Oman FM. What's up? 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Glenn has requested for Madonna. We are going to add that in the mix. 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

90.4 Oman FM. It's Esma here, and here's your weather update. Ranging between 37 to 30 degrees outside of Muscat, it's mainly clear skies over most of the Sultanate, predicting chances of cloud formation over Al-Hajar Mountains towards today's afternoon, predicting chances of dust rising over the deserts and open areas, with some low clouds or a fog over parts of the coastal areas of Oman Sea, South Al-Sharqiyya, Al-Wusta, and the Far. The sea state is moderate along the coastal areas of the Arabian Sea and the western coastal areas of Misandam, with a maximum wave height of 2 meters, while it's light to moderate along the coastal areas of Oman Sea with a maximum wave height of 1.5 meters. Humidity levels are ranging between 20 to 70% outside of Muscat. It is at an all-time high in Salalah, ranging between 60 to 80%. So always remember, folks, to stay hydrated. 90.4 Oman FM, it's Esma here, and that was your weather update. The long run by Eagles lined up for you next, and I'll be back.

It's My Life by Talk Talk on 90.4 Oman FM. You shout out to Glenn requesting for Madonna's Into the Groove. I've got that lined up for you next. Now, this song was released back in 1985. Let's turn this up and I'll be back. Let us know if you got a favorite throwback, a classic making you feel nostalgic. WhatsApp us to request it on 7244-2007. That is 7244-2007.

Yo, I haven't heard this tune in ages. Love this song, Into the Groove by the American singer Madonna. Now, this song was featured in the 1985 film Desperately Seeking Suzanne. Now, it was written and produced by Stefan Bry. I like this song. I really do. It's built around all these synthesizers, drum machines, double tracks. I love it. It's very dancey. It's very happy. And I definitely enjoy that tune. Thank you, Glenn, for requesting it. He is requesting another tune. He's requesting Never Gonna Give You Up by Rick Astley. I've got that in the mix, too.

Never Gonna Give You Up. This song is widely regarded as Rick Astley's most popular tune. It's a signature song. It was released back in 1987. You shout out to Glenn for requesting this. Guys, we're taking all of your song requests today. If you got your favorite throwback, a classic, a song making you feel nostalgic, WhatsApp us on 7244-2007 to request it. We've got Toto with Africa music from Bob Marley, George Michael, and so much more.

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Your requests are coming through 90.4 Armada FM. It's Isma here. Happy Tuesday. We're attempting to play you music from the 80s all throughout today's show. And we're taking song requests. We're taking your favorite throwbacks, a tune that makes you feel nostalgic. So these requests are... This one is from Kamal. He has requested for Craig David's 7 Days. We do have that lined up for you next. And then I've got a request from Glenn. Huge shout out to you. He has requested for Karma Chameleon by Culture Club, because Glenn is Glenn. Now, Karma Chameleon is a song by the English band Culture Club. The song was released back in 1983 for their album Color by Numbers. This song was a worldwide success, going to number one in 20 countries. It also spent 3 weeks at number one on the US Billboard Hot 100 in early 1984. So we're playing Karma Chameleon for Glenn for now. Here's Craig David, 7 Days for Kamal.

A Decade in a Day, a special throwback show on Muscat Candid. We pick a decade, explore its music, fun facts, and more. 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

Karma Chameleon by Culture Club on 90.4. I'm on FM. This is Muscat Candid. Happy Tuesday. Happy Tuesday. Man, this song is one of the defining songs of the 80s, released in 1983, becoming a massive global hit at the time, topping charts in the UK, the US, and across Europe. Until this very day, it feels quite recognizable. It has that recognizable energy today. You know what makes this song so interesting? Is that it's blending upbeat pop with something a little bit deeper lyrically. Now, Boy George, the lead, did write to the song. He wrote the song about people changing personalities just to fit in. Kind of like a chameleon changing colors depending on the environment. So underneath this catchy hook and bright sound, there's a message about authenticity and how one can be true to themselves. Musically, this song is kind of sitting pretty in the world of new wave. Now, this genre, new wave, new wave is a genre that exploded in the late 70s and early 80s. New wave took the edge and the attitude of punk rock, and then they mixed it up with some pop melodies, synths, and dance rhythms for a bit of a more polished sound. And we hear this all over music in the 80s in general. Colorful, experimental, and a little stylish. Love, love, love, love this tune. Guys, do let us know if you got a favorite throwback, a song making you feel nostalgic. WhatsApp us to request it on 7244-2007. That is 7244-2007. What I enjoy so much about the 80s is that a lot of the music from this decade is quite happy. You know, it's dancey, it's poppy, it's happy. I like it. I've got Stevie Wonder lined up for you next, and I'll be back.

0: You shout out to everybody enjoying this tune, everybody enjoying our playlist for today, guys. You shout out to you. You shout out to Amir enjoying some of our tunes from the 80s. You shout out to Glenn enjoying the Stevie Wonder song. You shout out to Ahmed as well, listening to us in the car. Let us know if you got a favorite throwback, a song that makes you feel nostalgic. WhatsApp us to request it on 7244-2007. Now, I've got a tune from the 80s that I love so much. It's not really happy, but it's so good. Like, it's really good. I've got Careless Whisper lined up for you next, a classic by George Michael. Turn this up, guys, and I'll be back. And if you want to switch up the playlist, all you got to do is request your tune.
1: 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We've got a special throwback show on Muscat Candid. 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

Careless Whisper by George Michael on 90.4 Oman FM. Amir has requested for Billy Ocean's Caribbean Queen. We've got that lined up for you next. This is one of the biggest dance pop hits from the 80s. This helped turn Billy Ocean into an international superstar, earning him a Grammy Award for Best Male R&B Vocal Performance. We've got that lined up for you next, guys, for Amir.

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0: Phil Collins, Against All the Odds. Take a Look at Me Now, released back in 1980. Okay, I love this song. This song is super good. Released back in 1984. My bad. This is one of those emotional power ballads from the 80s. It really is. This song was written for the film, Against All the Odds, and quickly it became even bigger than the movie itself. It went to number one in the United States, becoming one of Phil Collins' signature songs. And to be honest, I would be, you know, grateful for its raw emotion and unforgettable vocal performance. What makes this track stand out for me is how honest it feels. Unlike a lot of big ballads from the 80s, you know, kind of relying heavily on dramatic production, because the quality of music in general did become better in the 80s. However, this song by Phil, this song feels deeply personal. Now, Phil Collins is singing about heartbreak, regret, and wanting one last chance with someone who's already moved on, you know? But then you can hear that emotion building through the song itself, especially that, like, that soaring chorus at the end, you know? That still gives people chills decades later, and it still gives me chills today. It's a perfect example for that cinematic pop sound that defines so much of that exact decade. The soft piano intro, Collins' powerful drumming all throughout the song. Love the song. It's, I don't know, man, it's something super emotional, super honest about this tune. We're playing new music from the 80s all throughout today's show. Do let us know if you got a favorite throwback, a song making you feel nostalgic. WhatsApp us to request it on 724-424-2007. That is 724-424-2007. Happy Tuesday. Playing you more tunes and more classics from the 80s. I've got Tracy Chapman lined up for you next.
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0: Tracy Chapman's Fast Car on 90.4 Oman FM. What's poppin', what's got candid, what's going on? I've got a special message. I would love to wish my beautiful and gorgeous and very much perfect young lady, my cousin Iman, he shout out to you. Happiest birthday. Happy birthday to you. Happy birthday to you. العمر كله يا رب العالمين. I wish you all the happiness in the world. Because you, my love, you deserve it. Playing you tunes from the 80s all throughout today's show. Let's rock and roll, guys.
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0: A decade in a day. We've got a special throwback show on Must Cut Candid. 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
1: 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I've got a classic lined up for you next. This song is called Golden Brown. It is requested. This one was requested by Amir. Huge shout out to you. Turn this up and we'll be back.

A Decade in a Day, a special throwback show on Muscat Candid. 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

The Message by Grandmaster Flash and the Furious Five on 90.4 Oman FM. This is a classic hip hop tune straight out of the 80s, released back in 1982. Now, this song is actually one of the most important records in modern music history. Let's talk about this. The Message was changing what rap music could be. So before this, a lot of early hip-hop was built around, you know, lots of dance grooves, having a good time, party tracks. But then this song took a completely different direction. It was painting this a picture of poverty, crime, oppression, and life in the inner city. Especially in parts of New York during the late 70s and early 80s. Now, the lyrics to the song, a little too direct and powerful, if you ask me. I do enjoy the song. I find it quite interesting. I love the song. I love the tune. I enjoy the rhymes. But it is very direct and powerful. Instead of escaping reality, this song is like, you know what? Let's deal with this head on. The famous line, "Don't push me because I'm close to the edge." You know, I love that song. I really do. "Don't push me because I'm close to the edge." A lot of people did connect with this line, connecting with the frustrations and the struggle behind it. Yeah, over more than 40 years later, and this song somewhat feels relevant, you know, in its own way, even though it is definitely a true classic. 90.4 Oman FM, it's Esma here, playing you music from the 80s all throughout today's show. We've got more tunes lined up for you. Next, we've got Aha with "The Sun Always Shines on TV." Do let us know if you got a favorite tune that you would like to listen to. WhatsApp us to request it on 7244-2007. A throwback, a classic, a song making you feel nostalgic. 7244-2007.

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The Buggles with Video Killed the Radio Star, 90.4 Oman FM. It's Esma here. What's poppin'? What's going on? Playing you tunes from the 80s. This song that we were just listening to is one of the most futuristic and influential songs of the late 70s and early 80s. Let's talk about it. This song became a global hit, okay? But what really cemented this song in pop culture history is the fact that it was the very first music video ever played on MTV, the channel, like the music channel. Now, the music channel launched back in 1981, and the first music video ever played was for this song, Video Killed the Radio Star. And I know it's fascinating that the fact that the song itself is actually about technology, you know, the changes in technology and nostalgia. Now, the lyrics are actually talking about older generations of performers feeling replaced by new media and changing trends. But that's how it's supposed to be. Like, you know, I appreciate the song. But this is what progress is all about. There's always going to be someone younger and fresher that comes through. And I like watching people that are younger and fresher walking into media, for example, and creating all these new things. It's a sight to see. Huge shout out to Fernandez sending us a message saying, hello, I'm enjoying the songs and the trivia you're throwing our way. You're welcome. You're welcome. I know I'm a little bit nerdy, but I'm glad you guys are enjoying it. He has requested for a song that I unfortunately do not have in our systems. We unfortunately do not have in our systems. The song is called Rebirth of Slick, Cool Like That, and he would like to dedicate it to his friends Shalini. Unfortunately, we do not have this tune, but please do let us know if you'd like to listen to anything else. Guys, we are playing all your favorite throwbacks and classics. WhatsApp is on 7244-200-72. Request it. Sometimes, we don't find the song. It doesn't happen all the time, but sometimes it happens. So apologies, Fernandez. Apologies. Request another song, please. I've got another tune from the 80s. This is one of my favorite songs from the 80s. I've got Blondie with The Tide Is High.

decade in a day. We've got a special throwback show on Muscat Candid. 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
1: 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Some more gems from the 80s lined up for you next, guys. I've got Kim with Betty David Eyes. Turn this up, guys, and I'll be back.

اسمع every weekday from 12 to 3 on 90.4 Oman FM. It's Esma here. This is Muscat Candid, and we're playing you tunes from the 80s. Now, there's this one song. There's this one song that many people consider to be one of the greatest recordings ever made. You shout out to John before we get to it, saying, "Hey Esma, how are you? I'd like to request for Phil Collins, I Can't Stop Loving You." I look for that song. I have a feeling we have it. Shout out to Fernandez once again. We'll get to your request in just a little bit, but back to the song that I've got lined up for you next. Now, I was saying, there's this one song that many people consider to be one of the greatest recordings ever made. When was it released? 1984, you know? And it was the centerpiece of the album and the movie. I am talking about Purple Rain by the legendary Prince himself. This is probably one of the most powerful, emotional songs out there. I love this song. It almost feels a little spiritual, you know? It starts off softly, and then it builds into this massive, unforgettable guitar finale. It's dramatic, you know, it's theatrical, but that's kind of how most music in the 80s was. Let's give this tune a listen, guys, and we'll be back.

90.4 Oman FM. It's Esma here. What's poppin'? What's going on? Playing you throwbacks from the 80s all throughout today's show. Huge shout out to Mr. Fernandez. Mr. Fernandez would love to dedicate the song that we've got lined up for you next, called Top of the World. He is dedicating it to this song to his friend, giving them a huge shout out. He would like to dedicate this song to his friend Shalini. Shalini Fernandez, here's Top of the World lined up for you guys next. I turn this up, guys, and thank you so much for listening to Muscat Candid.

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1: 90.4 Oman FM. It's Esma here. What's poppin'? What's going on? Huge shout out to John. What's upping us requesting for this tune that we've got lined up for you next. He has requested for I Can't Stop Loving You by Phil Collins, and we've got that lined up for you next. Thank you so much for what's upping us, John, and everybody for all your music requests for today. 90.4 Oman FM. We're playing music from the 80s all throughout today's show, and we're taking all your song requests. So if you got a favorite throwback, a classic, a tune making you feel nostalgic, what's up us to request it on 7244-2007. That is 7244-2007. I'm here hanging out with you all the way to 3 p.m. We've got the news bulletin approaching at 2:30. I'm going to go on a short break, very short, very, very, very, very short. And then I'll be right back after the news.

Good afternoon. This is the 2:30 p.m. news bulletin from Radio Sultan. It's Evan Oman, and here are today's headlines. The Council of Ministers held a joint meeting with the Shura Council office to enhance ongoing coordination between state institutions and to reach common visions for advancing the economic, social, and developmental sectors. His Highness Sayyid Shahab bin Tariq Al Saeed commends the Shura Council's efforts in serving the nation and its citizens and its supportive role in the comprehensive development process. And the Sultanate of Oman is participating in the 79th World Health Assembly in Geneva to discuss the most prominent global health issues and challenges. Those were the headlines. Now for the news in details. The Council of Ministers held a joint meeting today with the Shura Council office at the Council of Ministers headquarters in Muscat. The meeting chaired by His Highness Sayyid Shahab bin Tariq Al Saeed, Deputy Prime Minister for Defense Affairs, to enhance ongoing coordination among state institutions and reach shared visions that contribute to the development of the economic, social, and developmental sectors. At the outset of the meeting, His Highness Sayyid Shahab bin Tariq Al Saeed commended the Shura Council's efforts in serving the nations and its citizens and its supportive role in the comprehensive development process in the Sultanate of Oman, which strengthens its progress towards broader horizons and safeguards its achievements. His Highness affirmed that the Council gives due consideration to the Shura Council's perspectives and supports its efforts to promote comprehensive development and meet the aspirations of the citizens. For their part, His Excellency the Chairman of the Shura Council and their Excellencies the members of the Council office expressed their deep appreciation for the Council's attention and commitment to consolidating joint work and deepening the bonds of continuous coordination between the two councils, which positively impacts the integration of efforts exerted in service of the country's development. His Excellency Sayyid Badr bin Hamad Al Busaidi, Foreign Minister, received a written message from Her Excellency Teresa Lazaro, Secretary of Foreign Affairs of the Republic of the Philippines, concerning bilateral relations between the two countries. The message was delivered by Her Excellency Noraline Gabeira Baja, Ambassador of the Republic of the Philippines to the Sultanate of Oman, during a meeting with His Excellency the Foreign Minister today at the ministry's headquarters. During the meeting, the existing relations of friendship and cooperation between the two countries were reviewed and the shared commitment to further developing and strengthening these relations across various fields of cooperation and coordination were emphasized. The Sultanate of Oman participated in the 79th Health Assembly of the World held at the United Nations headquarters in Geneva to discuss the most prominent global health issues. The Omani delegation was headed by His Excellency Dr. Hilal bin Ali Al-Sabti, Minister of Health, who emphasized in his address that current health challenges cannot be addressed through isolated or fragmented approaches, but rather require an integrated approach based on strengthening primary health care and prevention, enhancing the readiness and resilience of health systems, and ensuring their long-term sustainability. His Excellency the Minister of Health also participated as a guest of honor in the high-level Arab-Swiss Health Dialogue aimed at strengthening partnerships and accelerating investment opportunities. He also participated in a specialized high-level ministerial session that addressed health system priorities and investment projects. On another front, the Sultanate of Oman, headed by His Excellency Dr. Hilal bin Ali Al-Sabti, Minister of Health, participated in the meeting of the Council of Arab Health Ministers held at the World Health Organization headquarters in Geneva. The meeting reviewed key health issues, challenges, and files of common interest. The Sultanate of Oman also participated in the ministerial meeting of the Coalition of Champions Against Antimicrobial Resistance organized by the Kingdom of Sweden on the sidelines of the 79th World Health Assembly in Geneva.
As part of Oman Sustainability Week, OQ Group launched its annual sustainability report under the theme Responsible Impact, Sustainable Value. The report outlines the systematic steps the group is taking to embed sustainability practices in its operations and governance frameworks in line with the goals of Oman Vision 2040 and the Sultanate of Oman's aspirations to achieve net zero carbon neutrality by 2050. The report launch ceremony was held under the patronage of His Excellency Abdussalam bin Mohammed Al Murshidi, Chairman of the Oman Investment Authority. The Small and Medium Enterprises Development Authority organized a workshop on the entrepreneur sector in the Sultanate of Oman. The workshop discussed the sector's most prominent challenges and practical solutions to enhance its competitiveness, support its sustainability, and improve the efficiency of entrepreneurial ecosystem. Abraj Energy Services signed new strategic agreements and partnerships to support operational sustainability, enhance local value creation, and bolster the Sultanate of Oman's energy sector development goals during its participation in the Oman Petroleum and Energy Exhibition and Conference 2026. The Italian Pavilion at Oman Sustainability Week also witnessed the signing of two agreements related to the establishment of a sustainable data center with a capacity of 150 megawatts and the development of the Omani Rose Project and rose oil production in the Jebel Akhla region. Furthermore, El Baraka Oilfield Services signed a strategic agreement with Intelleft to develop innovative solutions and enhance operational efficiency. The agreement leverages Intelleft's extensive practical experience and qualified Omani talent capable of addressing operational challenges and contributing to a better work environment by raising safety, productivity, and operational efficiency levels. Khazayan Economic City in South Al-Batna government signed an agreement to establish a factory specializing in the production of cement products used in external paving works with an investment value of 5 million Omani riyals. The factory will produce innovative bricks that combine the aesthetic appeal of natural stone with high durability while also utilizing environmentally friendly manufacturing processes. Khazayan also signed an agreement to expand its food and beverage factory project with an additional investment of 2 million Omani riyals. This move reflects the growth of industrial and food investments in the city and reinforces its position as an integrated food industry hub. The 11th edition of the New Era of Banking Conference held in Muscat explored the future of the banking and financial services sector in light of the digital revolution and the rapid transformations the sector is witnessing regionally and globally. The conference also included panel discussions and specialized presentations focusing on digital innovations that are reshaping bank business models. The event was held under the patronage of His Excellency Ahmed bin Jafar Al Musalmi, Governor of the Central Bank of Oman. The Sultanate of Oman celebrated International Museum Day, which falls on May 18th annually under the theme Museums Unite a Divided World. The aim was to highlight the leading role of museums in building bridges of communication and creating a space for exchanging experiences and perspectives on how to foster cultural understanding among peoples. To mark the occasion, the Ministry of Heritage and Tourism organized a number of cultural events in various museums and heritage sites across the governorate. The Consumer Protection Authority continues to intensify its monitoring efforts in livestock markets across the Sultanate of Oman to ensure an ample supply, price stability, and to protect consumers from any unfair trade practices coinciding with the approach of Eid al-Adha. The monitoring efforts include conducting field visits to livestock markets, pens, and distribution points to verify the availability of various types of livestock, monitor buying and selling activity, and ensure suppliers' compliance with announced prices and market regulations. The authority also verifies the absence of any unjustified price increases or practices that could affect market stability. That was the news in details. Now for a recap of the headlines. The
Council of Ministers holds a joint meeting with the Shota Council office to enhance ongoing coordination between state institutions and to reach common visions for advancing the economic, social, and developmental sectors. His Highness Sayyid Shahab bin Tariq Al Said commends the Shota Council's efforts in serving the nation and its citizens and its supportive role in comprehensive development process. And the Sultanate of Oman is participating in the 79th World Health Assembly in Geneva to discuss the most prominent global health issues and challenges. That was today's 2:30 p.m. news bulletin from Radio Sultanate of Oman. Next one will be at 5 p.m. this evening. Thank you.

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We pick a decade, explore its music, fun facts, and more. 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

90.4 Oman FM. It's Esma here, and here's your traffic update. We've got some heavy traffic on the 18th of November Street as you are approaching Al-Mawj roundabout. Heavy traffic on the Sultan Qaboos Road as you're heading towards Mawalih, just around Al-Adheba. It's back-to-back traffic as you are approaching Burj Al-Sahwa. Muscat Expressway seems to be free-flowing, no major delays. There's a little bit of traffic around Al-Khod exit, but you should be okay. That's it for me. Let me know if I missed out on anything. You can WhatsApp us. Your traffic updates on 7244-2007. That is 7244-2007. 90.4 Oman FM. It's Esma here, and that was your traffic update. Bis salama and drive safe.

to Amana FM.OM for all our latest content. Thank you so much for hanging out with me today. Thank you so much for tuning in, listening, and all your constant support and all your requests and messages that came through today. I hope you had some fun with us today, guys. For now, I gotta sign off. Yes, I do. I gotta say my goodbyes. Stay hydrated, beautiful people, because it is hot outside. Please do stay hydrated. And let me see you here again tomorrow. Bye.

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1: Welcome to the latest episode of Tuqum Now. I'm Talal Shahri, and I'm very happy to say that today our topic is tourism, what is happening here in Tuqum, and all the potential Tuqum has. To speak to us on this matter, we have some of the top experts in Tuqum and across the Sultanate of Oman, starting with His Excellency Azza

0: Hassan Abusaidi, Undersecretary for Tourism at the Ministry of Heritage and Tourism. We also have the Managing Director of Visit Oman, Mr. Shabib Al-Ma'mari. And we're joined by Yusuf Al-Rahbi, the General Manager of Crown Plaza Duqm. Welcome to you all, and thank you for being part of this today. Duqm is, in many ways, a blank page. There is some infrastructure already, there are some natural sites, but we have an opportunity here to build something, more so than in other places. How do you think this can help give an advantage to Duqm? Let's start off with you, Your Excellency.
1: I believe Duqm had already progressed in the development of tourism. If we look at the infrastructure today, it took into consideration that this would become a destination where people would be visiting either from Oman or even from overseas. We have an airport, we have a road network that links most of the sites in Duqm and beyond. We do have some fantastic hospitality assets as well that have been part of Duqm development since the beginning of time. And this itself puts Duqm in a very advanced stage where today perhaps we would need to focus on the next level of the product, which is the tourism experiences. And this as well is something that Duqm could be doing quite well, having that the natural resources around it, the sea, the geological sites, the reserves nearby, are all assets that can be part of the experiences that Duqm can uniquely build in the next phase.
0: Fantastic. Now I'm going to move to you, Yusuf. When it comes to Duqm, and you are one of the people who are here from the beginning of a tourist journey until the very end, what is it that you've seen from them as something that they truly love about Duqm, and what do you think might be missing for them?
2: The most important, you see it unique in Duqm, is the calmness, is the peace in Duqm, completely out of crowd, out of busy city, where the guest, when the first arrive, is completely different places, where the nature, the open space, that give relaxations, regardless if they are corporate and business, but also for the leisure point of view, is the place where you can get relief out of city.
0: Yeah. Shabib, quiet tourism is a thing that we've been seeing becoming more popular in the world these days, especially more so every year. How could Duqm take a chunk out of that piece of the pie?
3: I think from a nature perspective, it has the perfect positioning. It doesn't require anything. And as roughly said by His Excellency, infrastructure is amazing. It's far more advanced, and it's, I think, ready for the next 15 years. Beautiful state-of-the-art airport. You have the port, you have the roads, and then beautiful properties. And then a pristine hundreds of kilometer white sand beach with crystal water. I remember my first time here camping 16 years ago. You literally don't need goggles to look at the fish. You walk into the beach and you see everything there. And people would pay money to experience that. I think it's time we start pushing this position of Duqm. But then we all know that tourism is an ecosystem. It's not one element. You know, government is supporting, infrastructure is there, the asset is there. Now it's up also to the local SMEs, local businessmen and entrepreneurs to take their role and push forward the narrative of Duqm and start providing these wonderful experiences. Once that happens, then later on, the attention of the big tour operators, they'll see that all of this is there. These tour operators can bring you the numbers that you're looking for. Also, we can't forget the role of the aviation sector here. It's part of also the ecosystem.
0: Yusuf, as someone who is currently living and working in Duqm, who's part of the infrastructure that already exists, could you give us a picture of what is actually here in Duqm?
2: Well, The most important is the Duqm is the special economic zone established, and the role of the hotel was part of this journey. Crown Plaza Duqm is an international brand under IHD Group, under Continental Hotels Group, and under Omran Groups as well, as an owner, and built the hotel in very unique time of the journey of the economic zone. Major things is the port of Duqm, dry dock, and the refinery. That's the most important, and extending all of that. So the play role of Crown Plaza to have the true hospitality to the hotel, delivering the high brand standard internationally, and link it to unique the hospitality of Oman culture. It make a great experience where they have providing a quality of the rooms, safety, and experience on food and beverage, link also to the unique of the Duqm, of fishermen, and the fish and the seafood is the most unique here. So that experience is adding value for Duqm and make it special for the guest point of view.
1: And if I follow up on this comment, I would say that this shows that tourism and tourism investments, either from Omran Group or any other investments, were at the very beginning of the establishment of the 2,000 square kilometers economic zone here in Duqm. It is a unique positioning. It's one of the largest economic zones in the region, and by far even in many parts of the world. It is set to play a vital role in the future of the economy of Oman. Having investments in tourism at the level of the investments that we're seeing today just shows that tourism was meant to be part of the development of the special economic zone of Duqm, and can continue to play a very interesting role as we move ahead.
0: I want to hone in on the fact that we keep mentioning the quiet. We keep mentioning, oh, we have a beach, we have fisheries, we have the desert. That does represent many parts of Oman, not just Duqm in some ways. So Oman has over 3,000 kilometers of coastline, and we have some incredible fisheries areas, we have some incredible wadis and mountains, and the list goes on. So how realistic is it for Duqm to really take the mantle of being a tourism destination in this country? Shabib?
4: I think one of the things that's striking is the beautiful infrastructure here, how ready it is. And then you have, yes, rightly said, the coastline, but then also the temperature here throughout the year. That's a competitive advantage, in my opinion. You have the north part of Oman in the winter season, beautiful, and then you have the south during the Kharif season, summer. But then Duqm is the constant one with the temperature throughout the year, and that plays a vital role. Being a fresh destination, a lot of our partners that we talk to in the source market are always looking for the emerging destination. And for us, we can play along the concept of the Indian Ocean, the exotic look and feel of a resort overseeing the ocean. It's new, it's fresh, it's undiscovered, it's untouched. These things are extremely intriguing for tourists to go and find out in this adventure, what is this new destination, what does it have? But then the surprise is the solid infrastructure, this beautiful airport, the readiness there, and then state-of-the-art hotels and resorts. That's a big, massive addition to a lot of people that want to discover new destinations.
1: And for us, perhaps we would have to put into consideration that the tourism positioning of Duqm, it might start being a getaway, a place where people go to unwind. It's calmer, it's less hectic. But this would evolve eventually. Duqm would become more busy, more people would be visiting Duqm, and then it would reposition itself as it moves. And I think there is no harm at all But today it captures a segment of the market that are looking for a quiet, calm place away from the bustle of the cities. But as we progress, we would have to reposition. And that's just the natural evolvement of the tourism journey of a place like Dukhum. Maybe the advantage that we have here is that the basics are far advanced in comparison to other destinations in terms of infrastructure, the availability of hospitality assets, and so on and so forth.
2: It can be added also, we can see now the trust for the tourist will come from self-drive. People discovering, as we mentioned, you know, the Discover Oman. So the discovering from the north to south, and it become Dukhum also one of the destination, and that give confidence and comfortable for the tourist point of view to discover it by their own and self-driving across the coastline. And that is one of great experience. We always trying to interacting with the guest from where they come, where they go, how they experience, and how we can also support it, this journey to get more understanding. And if there is any idea that we have to be share and or give advice to the guest. But we see very comfortable the tourist now start by self-driving and cross the line from south to north.
1: And this is something we're blessed for, because Dukhum is not an isolated product when it comes to tourism. It is part of a wider ecosystem, a wider product. We're blessed that we have different areas in Oman that are able to attract tourists throughout the year if we just put everything together. And maybe this is the role that Dukhum can play, especially considering that the northern part of Oman is only related with the tourism traffic during a specific time of the year. Whereas during the summer, for example, Dukhum can play a bigger role in just making sure that we have a steady flow of tourists to Oman in general.
0: In full honesty, though, last night we're standing on the balcony looking out on Dukhum and thinking to ourselves, where is our opportunity here to invest in a place like Dukhum? It feels like it's so open and so ready to welcome people. So just going back to your line of the roads and people reaching and driving here to Dukhum, I mean, one of the things we always see, the moment you enter the Sultanate of Oman, the moment you cross the border, no matter where you are, you're going to see a big sign that says to Dukhum. So that's happening now. But when do you think this drive to Dukhum thing started? Have any of you had any experiences with people who have discovered it?
4: Yeah, so I have friends from Australia. The husband is an executive in Oman. The wife is an executive in Abu Dhabi. And every year, twice a year, they would drive to Al-Wusta. And that's their switch off. Time every year required, you know, busy life, hectic being an executive. What they like is the remoteness, and they would look for a spot without any mobile signal, and then they'll camp there for a few days. They'll make it, you know, part of their plan to come to Crown Plaza, and then they drive to Dhofar. But they always send me pictures of these endless, quiet, empty, beautiful beaches in Al-Wusta region. And to me, that's a big sell. We just need to amplify that message and push forward the narrative to SMEs. They need to take now that step and provide these wonderful experiences in Dukhum.
0: I guess our next question here is going to be, we spoke about infrastructure. There's a lot already available, 2,500 plus hotel rooms, roads, airports, so forth. What are the actual needs that we have, priorities that we need to move to next?
1: I believe there are two things that we would, and we are working on a plan of making it easier and more apparent for people to come and visit Dukhum. It is a cooperation between hotels, the airline, Visit Oman as a platform, the Ministry of Heritage and Tourism, packaging at Dukhum for a short stay targeting it to a specific audience. This could be one line, whether they could be from Oman, they could be from the region, or even beyond. And the second very important part is the experience. I believe experiences have to be something that we spend so much attention to in the next phase. There are unique experiences that can make Daqam a product that is not very difficult to sell. There are experiences related to the sea. This is part of the heritage of this region with fishing. It could either be something traditional, something that the community is already doing, or it could be something with a little bit of a twist. As a ministry, we've already partnered with international endurance events organizations, and some of these events are taking place in different parts of Oman. Maybe something related to this can be extended to Daqam as an experience. It could be something related to the geology around Daqam. It could be something related to the nature around Daqam. And in fact, all of this would help us maintain a sustained product here in Daqam. I believe that with more people visiting the area, the awareness of having this as a destination that has so many qualities would help us maintaining the cleanliness of the beaches, the practices in different organizations working here in Daqam, and most importantly, having Daqam as a brand life in the map, in the region and in the world as well.
4: I'll have to agree with His Excellency. All the data that we come across with our partners, OTAs, online travel agencies, point out that now people drive to pick a place to travel to is the experience. So it's not only now the destination. The question is, I don't want to go to this place. I want to go experience the thing I saw on social media, the thing that was covered by this famous blogger. The advertisement now, if you've seen, especially in tourism, very much the focus is on the experience itself. It's not the destination anymore. And we've seen that in most of the OTAs that we deal with. And I believe for us to put Daqam on the map, we need to focus on the offering itself, the experience that is available today or going to be available soon.
2: I think just to add from Shabib, looking to the tourist, we surprised that tourists came first time in Oman, and the first destination and part of the destination is Daqam. That is amazing experience, and for us as a hotel, we also giving the true hospitality by personalize the experience for the guest who looking about the environment, looking about the culture, looking about the adventure. All of this is together as part of the experience that tourism are looking for. So that's something that really experienced from many international tourists visiting the part of Daqam and discover coastline.
1: And making it easier to visit Daqam and having experiences, as mentioned, developed to cater to tourists and creating a bigger, larger flow of people visiting this area could even help in neutralizing the image of Daqam as an industrial destination. Daqam has elements that would help a brand of being an industrial city to take place. Whereas on the contrary, Daqam could as well play a big role in being a sustained destination, being a destination that's close to nature, a destination that enjoys a wide biodiversity. I believe we have a chance to just make this more apparent by taking the steps that the gentleman just came across and utilizing all of the different elements that are readily available.
0: What are actual viable next steps? If I was an investor and I wanted to become part of the future of Daqam's tourism, what areas should I actually be looking into? What stories can I tell here, Shabib?
4: The options are endless, in my opinion, when it comes to Duqm. If you go for large scale, you know, tour operators from Western Europe, the number one ask is always sun and beach. We have sun and we have beach.
2: Beautiful beach.
4: Yes. So that's if you go large scale. If you go to niche, then you get into, you know, sport fishing, scuba diving. Beautiful biodiverse, you know, different creatures in the ocean here. And then sailing, boating, again, a very, I would say, big idea that, you know, Duqm can become part of the cruise map here in the region. We have the port. You have the airlines flying in here. You just need to connect the dots, and then you have the hotels. This can be a stopover for cruise liners to stop here and then continue north or south. But then it doesn't have to be grand. Always we've dealt with you know, micro and small organizations that does experiences really well in the north part and the south part. And one of the stories that we came across that was amazing last year in Kharif season is one guy operation. All he did, he bought this inflatable tent that can be set up in few minutes, and he will get you dates, coffee, if you want, you know, a full meal, breakfast. And he will set it up anywhere in Dhofar in a few minutes. And then he would film you, he will take your pictures, and then he would leave you there for a few hours. We started off by pushing this to few individuals that we know that lack that kind of camping. And then the shift happened when the Minister of Heritage and Tourism hosted a famous Kuwaiti singer with his family in Salalah for Kharif. And we offered him this service. He posted on his social media that has been followed by millions. Immediately, he gets this tens of orders. And to his surprise, the majority were locals. So it's not only, you know, international tourists. People genuinely like the setup. They like the, you know, the imagery of the place that you've picked. They wanted to be there. They wanted to experience that moment there. So we have the grand idea, but then it can be as simple as an inflatable tent. Even from a cost, it's not a big investment.
2: I think adding, you know, Duqm no need to be copy-paste. It should be a unique link to the nature, looking to the adventure that is unique in Duqm. Fishing game is the one most of the important. Also having experience yearly, we have a group of friends from different country coming yearly to Duqm, staying in the hotel, having great experience, and going daily to the fishing. So this is something very unique, you know, sport, water sport activities on the sea because of the sustainability of the wind that across the summer, great experience to have such activities that link to this. So this is something Your Excellency also mentioned it, you know. So it's a unique experience that has to be special for Duqm.
1: Maybe two other segments and experiences that are worth mentioning, adding to Shabib and Yusuf's comments. We have astro-tourism. It's a segment that's interestingly growing. Oman perhaps can play a significant role in this for many, many reasons. And although Duqm is right now developing plenty of infrastructure, traffic, etc., etc., but just you know, outside Duqm, you would find amazing spots for astro-related activities. And this is a segment that even in the Ministry of Heritage and Tourism, working with other partners, we're looking into pushing forward as being a unique experience that can be provided. And as well, let's not forget the geological tourism, the ecotourism. Less than an hour drive from Duqm, you have the Oryx Reserve. And all of these are elements that I believe are readily available. They would just require packaging and channeling through to the target audience.
5: Yeah.
0: We've mentioned what kind of tourists have already been coming through and the potential of who can come in the future, but what do you guys believe our target should be? What segment or should we start trying to attract to Duqm first? International, local, regional? What should we be looking at?
4: A quick one that is not very difficult, I think. Anyone who is into camping. And you could start domestic and then go regional. And let's not forget, India is only 2 hours. We're looking at a billion. We don't want to attract a billion, but to me, the encouragement there is massive. You have already 1 million people coming for Kharif season. You could work on shoulder season to push Duqm. Yusuf mentioned that they get a lot of people who would stop by driving to the far or coming back and they stop here. Again, that's a segment that we need to look at. But then when you go international, then we're talking about tour operators. Again, Sunan Beach is something very obvious in my opinion.
2: Duqm, as a hotel, we are only one part of it. And having tour operator is very important. Putting marketing campaign for Duqm, explore and discover what is around the Duqm, it's very important. And I believe it's international and domestic is playing big role that stopover discover Duqm is very important and unique. As I mentioned last time, many of guests internationally being first time in Oman, and they will be also first time in Duqm. And it's about relaxations, and it will be like a break relaxations where they really enjoying. And by adding some of these activities, I think that is the most important to be added.
1: A segment that should not be taken for granted is the actual investors that Oman and Duqm is targeting. We target this segment for the purpose of attracting them to invest. But they are as well a legitimate target for being here as tourists, as visitors. They can and should be able to discover the other side of the story. The fact that Duqm can not only provide incentives related to investments, not only provide infrastructure related to industries and what have you, but can actually be a destination that has signature experiences related to whatever assets it has right now.
0: Obviously, we don't want Duqm to be a copy of other tourism destinations, either locally or in the region. But what are some stories that we might be able to take inspiration from when it comes to community and building a destination? And do we have any examples that you could share from here in Oman?
1: Examples from Oman that we can draw lessons from is the development that took place in Nizwa, and specifically in Al Aqr. Al Aqr is a traditional area. It was abandoned for a number of years, and it started off with one local business that decided to take a house, a traditional house, renovate it, and then offer it as a heritage inn for tourists to come and enjoy the place. Today, there are more than 75 heritage inns in Al Aqr area, and Nizwa has become part of the tourism map, if you would, in Oman. It has gone beyond being attractive to local tourists or even regional tourists. Today, it plays a very apparent role in attracting tourists from overseas. It even radiated to other areas next to it in the Dakhliya region. This year, we had a very successful rose festival in Jabal Akhdar. For all of the reasons that were mentioned about Duqm, i.e. infrastructure, awareness, the availability of hotel assets and hospitality assets, the accessibility in and out, the marketing efforts of the area, the experience, the rose experience, was the tipping point. It was the element that made Jabal Akhdar really cross that threshold. And I could say proudly today that Jabal Akhdar is today in the map of tourism in Oman, far beyond the geographical borders of the country. If we reflect back to Ad-Duqm and how can that be an introduction, not in the sense of copying that experience, because it will never work. It started within the local businesses. The engagement of the community in these areas, they would understand what is the experience that can be packaged in an authentic way, in a sustainable manner, that can be presented to the tourists. It might not be fishing. It might be something that we even didn't talk about here today, but they would know best. The cooperation between the community, local businesses, the Ministry of Heritage and Tourism, Visit Oman, hospitality assets in Duqm, and specifically Crown Plaza, is what is going to bring all of this, inshallah, to the success. But I think there is just a limit of which we can dictate what should the experience be like. I think the principle is something we're agreeing, that you would require an experience to be able to sell Duqm to tourists. But what are the details of these experiences? How is it going to be provided? Is something I think would be a surprise, just like the rose experience that surprised us. This season, for the last month and a half, Jabal Akhdar was a destination that was visited by thousands of tourists, not only from Oman, but even beyond. And I think this is an interesting lesson that we should be learning from.
4: I fully agree with His Excellency. It doesn't have to be a complicated experience. And the best route is the grassroots approach. And we've seen this in other destinations. People would pay money to take a picture with a camel. We have a lot of camels in Al-Wusta. We have a lot of camel farms in Al-Wusta. And then you have the camel race, camel beauty pageant. But someone needs to take that initiative and start telling the story of why is this important to the community? What does this camel resemble? It's not just another animal. And build that entire experience around it. And I guarantee you people will show up to listen to the storyteller, learn about camels, watch a race, down the line maybe bet on a race. It's very intriguing also when you look at the sales of these famous camels. We're talking north of a quarter of a million. We take it maybe for granted. It's part of our culture, but this is all it's all about the experience for someone who is not part of your culture to come and experience that. And I fully agree with His Excellency. It needs to start local. They know better than anyone. And once that spark starts, it spreads, and then you can grow it and scale it up.
0: Okay. And any last message to our viewers or listeners right now? Why should they come visit? Why they should invest? And what they might be seeing coming in the next few years to Duqm?
1: Duqm is going to be surprisingly contributing positively to our tourism sector in Oman. It has the basics that any destination would require. It has the attention already being a destination for investments as a special economic zone. And most importantly, it has the natural elements that any interesting destination would require to be able to build unique experiences that people can come and enjoy.
2: The most important is the weather. It's a beautiful weather, and that's the most unique during the summer. It's very... very relaxations when it came to the weather.
0: Yeah, so very stable weather.
2: Yes.
0: Okay, what else would you say, Shabir?
4: I think the timing is perfect because of the growth. Now it's the right time to invest because this is a growing destination, and it might become a bit more difficult in a few years to come and invest. So first movers is today. Come, look at it, and explore the endless opportunities in Ad-Duqm.
0: Fantastic. And there we have it. This has been the latest episode of Duqm Now, with a focus on tourism. I was joined today by His Excellency Azan Abu Saidi, Undersecretary of Tourism at the Ministry of Heritage and Tourism, as well as by the Managing Director of Visit Oman, Shabib Al-Mamari, and the General Manager of Crown Plaza Duqm, Yusuf Al-Rahbi. You can find all episodes of Duqm Now available on all podcast platforms and on YouTube. I'm Farhad Al-Shahri. I'll catch you next time.

Rappers, you'll never be bored on 90.4. This is the Sunset Drive. Thank you for tuning in. I'm your host, you.

0: Yusuf.
1: This is Nadia, and how are you doing today, Yusuf?
0: Alhamdulillah, feeling quite good. What about you?
1: I'm well.
0: Are you having a terrific Tuesday?
2: I wouldn't say that.
0: No?
2: No.
0: How come?
2: It was just a rough day, to be honest. I think it was a rough day on a road.
0: Terrible Tuesday.
2: Yes.
0: Traffic Tuesday.
2: Yusuf, I suffered.
0: Oh.
2: I think people get really mean when it's hot.
0: Yeah, they do. Tell me more, though. How were people mean to you?
2: So, I mean, I'm sure they're perfectly nice people. It's just when there's a vehicle between you and there's just a lot of traffic, nobody really wants to give way anymore. Mm-hmm. And I was, you know, I had to merge at some point when I was going to the exhibition center today.
0: Okay.
2: I had to merge my car to the right lane so that I could go to the parking lot. And nobody was letting me.
0: Wow.
2: It was such a debacle.
0: It's so rude.
2: I found it to be so cruel. Like, why?
0: Yeah, I mean, wait, this was in the parking lot?
2: It wasn't even in the parking lot. It was in the merging funnel to get into the parking lot. Suddenly,
0: yeah.
2: It was blocked, and nobody was going to let me merge to get to the parking lot. And I felt so anxious, like, why? It's not going to hurt you to do that. Which made me, later on, when other people wanted to merge to my lane, I was like, well, I'll let you merge.
0: That's the problem.
2: But then nobody let me merge, and I felt sad.
0: But the thing is, I think everyone was kind of experiencing the same thing, where people weren't letting them in, so they had to force their way in, which really is the thing to do. I've learned that sometimes you just gotta go for it. You know, like when someone's
2: impossible. Yusuf, it was bumper to bumper.
0: I know, but that's why I'll be disrespectful.
2: Huh?
0: I will squeeze my way in, and I'm basically silently letting the person know, if you don't let me in, we're gonna have a collision.
2: Yes,
0: and I will make it look like it was your fault.
2: Mm.
0: Maybe not, but I don't know. Alhamdulillah, it's never happened where there was a collision, but I do force my way in. I squeeze into the spot in traffic where I need to go if no one's letting me in, because it really is the only way.
2: Yes.
0: And you know this problem, from what I've seen, I've only driven in 3 different countries. One of them was Oman, of course. I've driven in the UAE, and I've driven in Morocco.
2: And how was it in each instance?
0: In both Morocco and the UAE, you're pretty much on your own.
2: Hmm.
0: Kindness on the road is non-existent. It is completely extinct from people's minds. So, in these places, you actually have to learn. I'm squeezing.
2: To be a bit more aggressive.
0: Yeah, be rude. Be disrespectful, because people are going to be doing that to you. If you're the only kind one. Unfortunately, as much as I can understand the moral dilemma, you do have to do it if you want to navigate your way through the streets efficiently. We had a message, by the way, from
2: Hello, messenger.
0: Blue Cyclone. By the way, dear listeners, we invite you to WhatsApp us at 724-420-07. How was your day? Were you stuck in traffic a lot? What's traffic like here versus other places that you've driven in? Are you aggressive? Are you kind? Let us know. Blue Cyclone says, having the same problem with the road. It's hectic today. Apparently, you're not the only one experiencing this.
2: Oh, that's good to know.
0: And I've noticed as well in a lot of different parts of town, especially this week, it seems like nobody wants to be indoors. Everyone's just outside.
2: I mean, a lot of things are going on this week, and then next week we have the Eid holidays.
0: Yes,
2: so I think that's probably why everybody's trying to get everything they need to get done,
0: true.
2: Because we are going to have some days off next week.
0: Exactly.
2: It looks like the Eid holiday is taking place from Tuesday up until, I mean, we return to work on Sunday.
0: Yeah, exactly.
2: I'm happy with it, honestly.
0: Yeah. So, yeah, I mean, that's
2: three days is still some days.
0: Mm-hmm, exactly. Driving in Dubai helped me learn how to navigate driving in Morocco. Because Morocco people are aggressive as well. People won't let you through. People are just gonna, you know, they'll just go in front of you and risk everything to get in front of you.
2: I don't think I have the nervous system that's cut out for this type of life.
0: Yeah, it's a rough one. But once you get the hang of it, once you become like that, a little bit more of a risk taker, a little bit more aggressive, then it becomes much easier to drive. You feel me? So with that being said, though, how about we talk about today's weather?
3: We interrupt this program to bring you a special report.
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5: Go tell the weatherman I said I want a sunny outside of Dana.

0: So it is currently 33 degrees and sunny. According to Google, it feels like 34. How does that resonate with you at all? Do you feel like it's hotter?
1: I actually thought it was very pleasant today.
0: Yeah.
1: For as hot as it was, I was willing to park on like a curb.
0: Yeah.
1: That's how desperate I was to find parking today at the exhibition center. There was no curb left unparked.
0: Mm-mm.
1: So I was thinking, well, it's not the worst weather ever. So if I wanted to walk, I could.
0: Okay.
1: And it was manageably warm today, but it wasn't miserable yesterday.
0: Yeah.
1: Miserable.
0: Yeah.
1: Yesterday was hot. Humid and hot at the same time. Terrible double whammy.
0: I think it was like 69% humidity yesterday.
1: Awful.
0: Awful. Today, though, it's only 37% humidity, which, alhamdulillah, we can be grateful for. Wind is moving at a barely noticeable 6 kilometers per hour. Six only. So, something that we can enjoy if you want to be out and about, maybe go to the beach. This is probably the time to do so. And yeah, I think that's about all we need for today's weather update.
1: Well,
0: we're gonna, huh?
1: No, I have something.
0: What do you have?
1: I have something about a weather update globally.
0: I know what you're going to talk about.
1: Okay, can I say it, please? It's so cool.
0: Yes, but let's go into a couple of songs and then do it.
1: Okay.
0: All right?
1: All right.

0: So we already discussed the local weather, and we wanted to talk about something a little bit more global. Nadia, you wanted to go for it, so what's
1: Yes.
0: this global thing happening?
1: Yusuf, there is a super El Nino coming.
0: Well,
1: Not just
0: there
1: a normal El Nino, a super El Nino.
0: is it for sure coming, or is it speculation?
1: I heard it's predicted.
0: Yeah, because I saw the sensational message, the headlines on Twitter, and I take everything that I see on Twitter with a grain of salt because they are trying to engagement farm. But I did hear that climate scientists are warning everybody that this year could bring one of the most powerful super El Nino events in recorded history. But before we get into that, we should probably talk about what El Nino is
1: Indeed. So what is
0: exactly.
1: an El Nino?
0: So El Nino is a naturally occurring climate pattern characterized by the unusual warming of surface waters in the central and eastern tropical Pacific Ocean. So during normal conditions, trade winds would blow west along the equator, pushing warm water towards Asia. But during El Nino, these trade winds weaken or even reverse, and this allows warm water to rush eastwards towards the Americas. And this massive shift acts like a giant radiator, releasing vast amounts of heat into the atmosphere and altering global weather patterns.
1: That makes sense. Do you feel like it's going to be, does this mean it's going to be a warmer year here in Muscat?
0: So the last time a super El Nino similar to what happened, what's projected to potentially happen, like what they're warning, was 1877. That was the last time something like this happened, and the rapidly rising ocean temperatures were triggered a global famine, basically, in 1877,
1: Oh my goodness.
0: which is pretty crazy.
1: I'm scared.
0: But according to the NOAA Climate Prediction Center, there's an 82% chance El Nino will emerge by July 2026, with a 65% chance it becomes a, in quotations, strong or very strong event by the winter.
1: There was one El Nino, super El Nino, not maybe not super, but very strong El Nino that actually occurred about 10 years ago.
0: Okay.
1: In 2015 to 2016. But it wasn't like this. Like this one was the super El Nino, the one that happened in 1877.
0: Yeah, okay.
1: Man, I
0: So
1: don't know if I like this. I mean, they're saying that the likelihood is pretty high that within the next 9 to 12 months we are going to have lower temperatures than usual. Ugh, ew.
0: okay. Wait, lower temperatures
1: I
0: gonna be
1: mean,
0: colder?
1: did I say lower?
0: You did
1: I
0: say
1: meant
0: lower.
1: higher. It was a slip because that's what I'm hoping for. I'm hoping for cold weather.
0: Yeah, Sue says El Nino ain't so Nino after all. I think Nino means child.
1: Super El Nino though. What is a super
0: The
1: child?
0: super child.
1: Ugh.
0: So we also have messages from Sina. He says, hello, good afternoon. Good afternoon to
1: Hello,
0: you too,
1: Sina. Thank you
0: Sina.
1: so much for saying hi, everybody. And if you want to text us on our WhatsApp number, it's 7244-2007.
0: Yeah, Dr. K says super the child, which is basically what it means. So the reason this particular El Nino might become a really strong one is because, unlike historical cycles, this particular El Nino is developing on top of long-term human-caused global warming, right? So this baseline heat could push the climate system into uncharted and record-breaking territory.
1: So you're saying it's our fault, and
0: A little
1: it's
0: bit.
1: we're about to be punished for something that we could have prevented.
0: I mean, Oh, so Talal is saying Nino is boy and Ninya is a
1: Who is
0: girl.
1: he?
0: Talal. Talal is Chakri
1: Talal.
0: from
1: Talal is
0: Jumpstart, shout
1: low-key
0: out.
1: so Hispanic coded.
0: Yeah. He says Ninya is when the weather gets cooler. Where
1: Oh my god,
0: is
1: I'm
0: this
1: so
0: like
1: ready
0: an
1: for
0: actual
1: for a
0: thing?
1: La Nina.
0: Are you
1: La
0: saying
1: la
0: that
1: la
0: like
1: la
0: for
1: la
0: real, for real?
1: Nina.
0: Because if it's Nino and it gets warmer and Ninya gets hotter, I never heard of this. So let me know. The way El Nino currently affects us, right? Because the phenomenon is currently in its rapid development phase. Its global atmospheric effects are just beginning to take hold. And it's already impacting us in the following ways. So subsurface ocean temperatures in the Pacific are soaring up to 4 degrees Celsius to 7 degrees Celsius above average. So it's increasing a little bit by 4 to 7 degrees.
1: You know how hot that is? Like how much warmer that means?
0: Yeah,
1: I the difference between winter in Oman and summer in Oman is that amount. It's 7 degrees.
0: Yeah.
1: Winter in Oman is like, oh, everything's so nice. It's just 25 degrees outside. Wow, it's so cold. Chill. Let me pull out my hoodie. And then 7 degrees later, we're like, oh, it's so sweltering. How will I survive?
0: Gosh.
1: Those degrees, 1 degree makes a difference, mm-hmm. let alone seven.
0: Yeah.
1: 7 degrees warmer? Stop. Yeah. That means we're not going to see 25 degrees this year.
0: Gosh.
1: It's going to be a resting 30 degrees year.
0: Let's hope not. I think we should all just collectively make dua that it becomes cooler. And this El Nino is not a super El Nino. It's like a minor El Nino. It's like a baby Nino.
1: Yeah.
0: El toddler.
1: Si.
0: El baby.
1: That would
0: you know
1: be so cute. We don't need no que calor here.
0: Exactly. So here it's saying it is already locking in 2026 to be among the 4 hottest years ever recorded.
1: I don't think the earth is happy with us.
0: Yeah.
1: We're being punished.
0: You know what it feels like? It feels like we're a virus and the earth is starting to get a fever.
1: That's what I was thinking. Like, this is not normal.
0: Higher temperatures. Dr. K says, Talal el jefe.
1: El jefe.
0: That means boss. Talal. The boss.
1: You know, I really love how ese is spelled the same front and backwards. Ese, ese.
0: Yeah, true.
1: Like, what's up, my ese?
0: What's good, ese?
1: You know, ese, it means homie.
0: With the same front and back.
1: En español, ese.
0: Exactly.
1: ¿Qué pasa, ese?
0: Yeah. Sina is saying regards to Talal al-Shahri. So, Talal, if you're still listening, Sina is saying hi to you.
1: But what type of regards? Like warm regards?
0: Kind regards.
1: Kind regards. Was this where we talked about how saying warm regards was awkward?
0: Yeah.
1: Why is it awkward?
0: Didn't you once say like loving regards or something?
1: No, warm regards was the one I sent, and we were like, wait, that's a bit weird to say.
0: Warm regards is fine, but there was one that you said that was, like, borderline flirtatious.
1: Warm regards!
0: It wasn't warm.
1: It was!
0: Talal says, send him my El Nino regards. Super hot regards.
1: But we'd never send hot regards.
0: Yeah,
1: like, that's such a weird thing to say.
0: Sweltering regards.
1: I'm trying to remember what I said. I'm pretty sure it was warm regards, and we were like, that's not, you can't say that.
0: Well, maybe it was, like, with love?
1: Loving regards? Nobody says that.
0: No, I mean like with love, Nadia.
1: Why would I say that?
0: There was something
1: I think I've said that a lot. I always say that. I always sign it as love.
0: Yeah, that's weird.
1: Or best.
0: Yeah. Sino is saying, I've got to confess, Yusuf and Nadia, this is the first time in my life that I've experienced weather this hot. So what's that like for you? Let me know. Tell me what the experience is, you coming from, because you were actually in like Scandinavia for a while, right, Sina? So it was cool.
1: One extreme to another.
0: Cold.
1: Fond regards is the one I said.
0: Fond is an interesting one.
1: And then,
0: yeah,
1: and
0: fond.
1: Then you were like, it's giving flirtation.
0: Yeah, fond? Like, why fond?
1: Why not fond? Maybe I was feeling fond in the minute.
0: I'm fond of you after
1: yeah,
0: this message.
1: I feel like the word fond is so, it's so neutral.
0: Yeah.
1: It's like a nice way of saying, oh, I don't hate you. I'm fond of you.
0: Yeah.
1: But it's not saying I love you. It's saying I'm fond of you. I neutrally feel positively towards you. That's how I see the word fond.
0: Yeah.
1: But I guess other people want to misread my intentions.
0: Yeah, we got a message.
1: Fond regards.
0: This one is it Dr. Shahid or Dr. Shahid? Let us know because it's spelled with an I.
1: Hello, Dr. Shahid.
0: Either or, but let us know. He says, hi, good afternoon. Just joined you. Thank you so much for joining. How are you feeling about the weather? Talal says, flirty regards.
1: Things I would never sign off with.
0: Flirtatious regards.
1: But I do want to think about different ways to sign off. And I think fond regards remains nice. It's a nice thing to say. Like, if you just say regards, it's clear I don't care about you.
0: What if you said...
1: But if you said warm regards, best regards, fond regards, that's like sending warmth to the person.
0: Fond? I could never. personally. Fond regards. I would rather just send regards. I would even just be like, signing off. Peace out.
1: Okay, I want to know why it's awkward to say fond regards. Can somebody tell me why is it awkward to say fond regards? Because in the hierarchy of awkwardness when it comes to ways to sign off, I don't think it's at the top. I think the most awkward thing you could say is probably like, faithfully yours.
0: Yeah.
1: Yours faithfully.
0: They say like, truly yours.
1: So that's yours, awkward.
0: Yours truly.
1: That is an awkward thing to say.
0: Yeah, but that's what people say to like, their partners, if they're writing a letter. This is like back in, this is 1800s.
1: Okay,
0: stuff.
1: I just looked it up, and to say fond regards, it means you have strong respect towards somebody.
0: So why can't you just be like respectful regards?
1: Respectful regards. Because it doesn't sound right. It doesn't sign off as mellifluously as saying fond regards.
0: I don't like these subliminals.
1: Really?
0: I would just end it with, I respect you. Goodbye. Be straight to the
1: point. I wonder
0: points.
1: When it started, when all of these email formalities happened.
0: Yeah.
1: Because I definitely was not signing off emails formally up until about 10 years ago.
0: Yeah.
1: Because when I was a kid with an email, you best believe that as a millennial with my Hotmail account for the first time, I had all of these weird letters and shapes in my signature.
0: Yeah.
1: Like, you know what I mean? Did anybody else have that?
0: The capital XD smiley face laughing.
1: Yes, but also I just had designs that were made with dashes and with the slanting.
0: People were so creative. You could make
1: parentheses.
0: Like,
1: I was making shapes.
0: You can make like a fish.
1: Yes, I was doing all that with my characters on the keyboard.
0: You could do like a fish and a coral reef. I remember these. Those
1: yes,
0: were cool.
1: And I used to do all that, and now it's awkward because now people think it's cringe. You don't understand what I was putting on my WhatsApp or no. My MSN Messenger status.
0: Mm-hmm.
1: I was putting my like weird song lyrics songs. So that I could manifest that my crush whose email I had would look at my MSN handle.
0: Killing loneliness.
1: Okay, but exactly.
0: Love is the funeral of hearts.
1: Okay, I'm being with a little bit attacked with specifics right
0: with
1: now.
0: With a bat emoji.
1: Were we friends on MSN? How did you know that I put those exact songs
0: I just
1: on
0: know you.
1: My MSN?
0: I just know you very well. We got Dr. K, he sent a voice message.
1: Humiliating.
2: Like, you cannot be taken seriously. Can you imagine? It's like, oh yeah, global level typhoon that just affects everyone, everything. El Nino.
0: El Nino. It's so childish, but it's also
1: it says hot as a temper
0: terrifying.
1: Tantrum.
0: There's a mythical creature in the Philippines called it's like a child. Do you remember it, Nadia?
1: The aswang?
0: No.
1: Oh my gosh, we should definitely talk about diabolical Filipino monsters.
0: Gosh, they're like horrendously scary, but it's not the aswang.
1: Yeah.
0: It's not the ninig or something. It's the but. Yo, all my Filipinos out there, help us out.
1: Okay, our WhatsApp number is 724-420-007.
0: What is that demon child that's out there? How do you say, what are ways to say child in
1: Bata?
0: What's another one for baby?
1: I was gonna say itlog.
0: That's an egg. I love the word itlog. But in the meantime, Sina sent a voice message.
1: Hi, Sina.
3: You know what? I rather El Nino regards.
1: Yes, El Nino regards.
0: Also, I mean, Dr. K said unkind regards. And he said, I have the perfect sticker for Nadia. I'm going to send it to you, and then maybe you can describe it to the people.
1: Apparently, there was a sign off that said scant regards.
0: Scant.
1: Scant.
0: Yeah.
1: I can't afford to regard you.
0: Filipino baby monster.
1: Yeah. Oh, we love Google here.
0: Yeah, I'm just using
1: How are our Filipino listeners not tuning in right now?
0: Oh, it's the Chanak.
1: Tita Helen, where are you?
0: It's the Chanak. Nadi, do you know the Chanak?
1: No.
0: The Chanak. Look it up.
1: Because Anak.
0: Yeah. T-I-Y-A-N-A-K.
1: Anak means child.
0: Tianak. Nadia, this thing was, there was a
1: I don't want to Google this right now because I'm really trying to fix my sleep, and it means I can't go online at night because every time I try to, my algorithm just knows it's nighttime, so it starts sending me these people who are like, oh, let me show you something so scary. Let's zoom into this picture and interpret this shadow without a face as a ghost.
0: Yeah.
1: And I'll just, like, you know how sometimes you feel like something's there after you see things like that online?
0: Oh, yeah.
1: And then you just don't want to turn around because you're looking at the phone on your side and you feel like something's behind you.
0: Oh, yeah. No, I think it almost feels like by learning about it or remembering it in that moment, you evoke it.
1: Yes.
0: And now it's coming towards you. I get you,
1: 100%. And why do they... I feel like TikTok and Instagram just know that it's nighttime and that they want to send you these horrific, horrific reels.
0: Nadia, my favorite thing, though, when I see these are the comment section, the Christians are the best. You know what they
1: say? I rebuke this energy.
0: Yeah, I rebuke this in the name of Jesus.
1: I receive no energy from this. Thank
0: it's
1: you.
0: It's so funny that they're just like, they can't just say it in their own heads. They can't just be like, I rebuke this. They have to comment it to let people know they're rebuking this energy.
1: I do think comment sections have evolved to become some of the best things about being online.
0: It is.
1: Being chronically online means you have access to excellent comment sections.
0: Just real quick, we have a message from Esad.
1: Hello, Esad.
0: He says, hey, amigos, how's everyone today? We're feeling okay. Alhamdulillah, man. How are you? He says, flashbacks to the MSN days and Xbox PS3 online days. Yep. They say a person's player tag, their name, says a lot about them and that you should believe them when they say. So if they say clinically insane, 432. Believe that they are.
1: I don't want to share any of my gamer tags. They're all so obnoxious.
0: What were they?
1: Oh, you know.
0: I know
1: they
0: them.
1: Were.
0: Let's not get into that. Amen message.
1: Hello, Amen.
0: He says, I used to be a kind regards guy. Now I'm in my regards era.
1: Oh, no.
0: It's his villain arc.
1: He became a villain. And he lived long enough to become a villain.
0: He sent a devil emoji.
1: Oh, my goodness. Amen.
0: And he says he has a song request as well. I'm going to look it up. And
1: can we also play some hymn just to channel when I was 13 trying to kill loneliness?
0: Yeah.
1: Within my MSN Messenger status.
0: Dr. K is saying, I have heard of the Chanak. I have a book of occult creatures from all places. That's awesome. I definitely want to check that out sometime. Let us know the name of the book. I might give it a little order. We have a message from Sue. She actually guessed the Chanak right around the time that we got it. The demon child.
1: Sue,
0: it
1: you're cries. Basically ChatGPT.
0: Oh, she knows everything. MashaAllah. Yeah, so Sue is saying that the Chanak is known to cry.
1: ChatGPT, but better.
0: To lure people into the forest. So you're just walking through the forest or by the forest, you'll hear a baby crying. If you go towards it, they will probably eat you.
1: Okay, I'm sorry, but if you're alone in the forest and you hear a baby crying and you go towards that sound, your evolutionary instincts are broken.
0: But hear me out. What if there's actually a baby crying?
1: Okay, then its parents will take care of it. You, alone in the woods, are not the one to go save this crying baby. I'm sorry, don't do it.
0: Yeah.
1: You have broken evolutionary instincts.
0: It's rough. It's rough out here with moral dilemmas. Horror.
1: When you're alone in the forest, Yusuf, I think things have to change.
0: Okay, how many people do you have to be with for you to feel comfortable checking out the crying baby sound?
1: Have you seen a horror movie? You can have 10 people with you, and if you go to that crying baby
0: you're
1: sound, the fact that you hear it is already a sign that you're targeted.
0: Yeah.
1: It's like those things that happen in the Appalachian Mountains.
0: Oh, yeah.
1: Once you hear your name called, the moment you look back, you're gone.
0: Horrifying.
1: You're done.
0: Horrifying, but we can get into more of this in a little bit. Shout out to everyone who's texting us right now. If you want to contribute to our conversation or be involved, or if you have a song request, whatever it might be, just WhatsApp us at 724-4007.

0: It's time for the Sunset Drive Creepy Fact of the Day. When they go down to the shipwreck of the Titanic, amongst the furniture and the dishes and the many treasures, there are actually no skeletons. The bones dissolve. So in a way, the ocean could be seen almost like some kind of human broth.
1: Ew.
0: Sometimes reality is stranger than fiction.
2: This sounds like the trailer for a really horrifying movie, right?
0: So, Nadia.
1: That was nice.
0: Yeah, you ready for some creepy facts?
1: Yes. I don't know if we should say these are facts.
0: Okay, well, creepy...
1: But we can't quite say they're fiction either.
0: Yeah, they're facts about what people believe.
1: Yes, people do like to spread this type of lore.
0: Mm-hmm.
1: And for my sanity and for my sleep, I would rather not believe that these things are real.
0: Yeah, I mean, okay, so in the Philippines... And I actually, by the way, I have a theory that any place... Like, every place has their own type of folklore and creatures that are believed to exist within their area, and they always make sense to where they're at.
1: Yes.
0: I have a theory that there tend to be more in forest/jungle areas.
1: Exactly, because there's a lot of things that happen there that people can't explain.
0: Yeah, and we don't always know what's happening. Also, forests and jungles are kind of creepy.
1: They're so creepy.
0: Just walking through one at night, it's so dangerous.
1: Yes.
0: You know what I mean?
1: Absolutely. And the Philippines is known for its jungles, for its islands. It's a place where you can imagine if you hear a sound in the woods and you're alone, that you have to come up with some explanation for it.
0: Yeah. So we have a list of some creatures that are known within Filipino folklore.
1: Yes, and I would like to start with the one that I heard for the first time ever when I was a child, and it frightened me, and it was because we had an aunt. Do you remember Tita Grace?
0: Yes, I do.
1: Yes, and her daughter Eleni.
0: Yeah.
1: And so she was telling me about this story of when she was pregnant with her daughter and how she would hear the sound on the roof of her house.
0: Ooh.
1: And one day she goes to examine what's going on at the roof, and she sees this giant creature. It's a man, and it's like scrawny, looks very pale, and she said that it had a really long tongue, and its tongue shot out to her belly button.
0: Oh my God.
1: And it was trying to steal her baby, but she fought it off.
0: This is the story she told you.
1: She told me this and I was really scared.
0: She didn't like call the police or the army or something. At least those X-Files guys.
1: Yeah, and that story frightened me as a child. I was like 6 or 7. And when she was telling me this story, I couldn't stop crying. Because I was like, oh my God, you were attacked by this thing. And she called it the Aswang. And apparently the Aswang is a vampire-ish shape-shifting creature. And it feeds on humans, especially unborn fetuses.
0: Yeah, yeah.
1: It loves the unborn fetus. And so that's why it attacked her, because she was pregnant. And apparently when you're pregnant, something happens to your belly button. So that's why the tongue of this monster, like,
0: just goes
1: launched towards that.
0: Goodness. Goodness gracious.
1: Frightening.
0: Yes. Yeah, so in terms of features, the Aswang appears as a normal, often quiet human neighbor by day. But then by night, it transforms into a ravenous, bloodthirsty beast, often taking the shape of a large black dog, pig, or bird. That's what they say usually.
1: So this is just so people don't go out at night.
0: Yeah, they had to keep people inside one way or another.
1: And I agree. If you believed in things like this, you're never going to want to go outside.
0: Exactly, exactly. And it's easier to believe these things. Like, I'm pretty sure older generations believe in these things a lot more than we do, because we are informed enough by the internet to have some kind of understanding that these things are practically not realistic or possible. You know, if you look online for any of these things, you'll find 101 million videos that are either AI generated or created by graphics or CGI. I was going to say CIG, but I knew that was wrong. CGI,
1: yes.
0: Whatever it might be, right? So once you've fallen deep enough down the rabbit hole, you realize there's no actual evidence for such things, But a lot of the older generations don't know that, so these stories are passed down.
1: Yes.
0: And they believe it as fact.
1: And a lot of the time, because of that, it informs sort of the way they see things. Because very recently, like 3 years ago, in 2023, there was an incident where there was an apparent public sighting of another scary mythical creature.
0: Ooh,
1: guess what it's called?
0: A public sighting?
1: A public sighting. So many people had seen the same thing happen that police showed up to assuage their fears. And this happened in 2023. And it was because people in the community of Talisay said they reported seeing a bizarre creature perched upon the house. And it had wings and was able to detach its body at the torso.
0: I know which one it is.
1: Which is the characteristic feature of what?
0: The Mananangal.
1: It is the Mananangal.
0: Yeah, the Mananangal. That's a crazy one.
1: So this was, it caused such an issue, such an uproar of fear in the people that the police actually had to do a public address to tell them, like, hey, this is not a real thing, guys. And but the Mananangal is apparently a female monster that can detach its upper body from their lower body, and it grows wings at night in search of, as usual, again, pregnant woman with unborn children.
0: What's up with
1: Filipino monsters? I don't know. Like, why are they so baby hungry?
0: Yeah, it's so weird.
1: Ew.
0: As you said, the Mananangal is a hideous vampire-like woman possessing large leathery bat wings. And its defining trait is its ability to sever its body completely at the waist. Yeah.
1: That's frightening.
0: And yeah, so it says at night it leaves its lower torso hidden in the brush and flies into the night sky. It lands on roofs and drops an incredibly long thread-like tongue down into bedrooms to suck the hearts out of unborn babies. Or the blood of sleeping victims. This is weird.
1: Yeah. And like, why are both of them long-tongued and trying to eat your baby?
0: Also,
1: that's really frightening.
0: You can't mess with someone your own size. You know what I mean? Like,
1: why can't you haunt humans?
0: Yeah, a baby?
1: Man, did you ever see that meme about, like, I don't respect ghosts? Because, like, what do you mean you're haunting someone? Like, what a loser thing to do.
0: Yeah, like, you just move a chair.
1: Yeah.
0: You could do anything. You're in another realm.
1: Wow, and here you are bothering me, trying to freak me out.
0: Possessing children.
1: Okay, that's the one. That's the one that's like, why are you doing that? You could possess anyone. Why are you possessing a kid?
0: Exactly. So this here is, it originates in Visayan folklore. And historically, the myth was used by elders as a cautionary tale to keep pregnant women indoors at night and to explain a lot of miscarriages back when they didn't have too much scientific information.
1: That's interesting. So, I mean, I had a suspicion that it was related to that this came about because people wanted pregnant women to not go outside.
0: Yeah.
1: Because if I wasn't so knowledgeable as I am today, or even if I was this knowledgeable, just knowing that this could exist, I would stay inside.
0: Yeah, and you know,
1: luckily we don't have creepy Amani lore, right?
0: I think we do.
1: Oh?
0: But we can get to that later. But first, I just want to explain that there are ways to defeat the Mananangal. Do you want to
1: garlic.
0: Know about
1: it? I know it's garlic.
0: So S.I.D. is saying, if I dream about these tonight, I'm blaming y'all.
1: Yeah, I'm sorry.
0: Look, if you dream about
1: we
0: them...
1: We haven't been sleeping because of these things either.
0: Just know that if you dream about them, you can defeat them, all right? So what they say is if you find the Mananangal's abandoned lower torso hidden in the brush, what you have to do is smear salt, crushed garlic, or ash directly onto the open part of its flesh. And this prevents the creature from reattaching itself, leaving it trapped in its upper body form until the sun rises, which will burn it to dust.
1: Wow, I love how so across mythologies, the way to defeat a monster is always garlic. Mm-hmm. Like, garlic has superior properties. Still hate it.
0: Yeah, exactly. But with that being said, Oh, by the way, also hanging garlic or placing bowls of salt on your roof will also prevent the Manananggal from landing on your house. So, you know, for y'all who are stupid.
1: Yeah, in case you didn't want that to happen, everyone.
0: Yes, exactly. Aside to saying, so this is a Filipino Dracula, pretty much, but yeah, like times...
1: But like a woman.
0: Times a thousand also. Yeah. This is a Filipino monster.
1: And it Dracula. Only seems to want to consume the flesh of children.
0: Yes, yeah. So
1: that aren't born yet, though.
0: With that being said, though, dear listener, let us know what your thoughts on this are at 724-442-007. We have to take a little break in preparation for the 5 p.m. news, so stay tuned for that. If you'd like to be updated on what's happening locally, regionally, and internationally, we'll be back shortly afterwards with some more Sunset Vibes. In the meantime, enjoy the music, starting with this one song requested by Esad. He said, any 3 Days Grace song, dealer's choice. I'm not familiar with 3 Days Grace, but we have a lot of their songs. I just picked this one. It's called Fallen Angel. I'm going to play it, and we're going to take our little break. We'll be back shortly afterwards with some more Sunset Vibes.

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Good evening. The time is 5 p.m. and this is the News Bulletin, first with the headlines. The Council of Ministers held a joint meeting with the Shura Council Office to enhance ongoing coordination between state institutions and to reach common visions for advancing the economic, social and developmental sectors. His Highness the Minister of State and Governor of Muscat will inaugurate the National Symposium on Promoting Economic Development in the Governorates on Thursday. And the Ministry of Energy and Minerals signs agreements to provide a national digital infrastructure to support the inventory and management of emissions and the recording of carbon credits, and launches the MacMan platform to develop data for the oil and gas exploration and production sector. Those are the headlines. Now the news in detail. The Council of Ministers held a joint meeting today with the Shura Council Office at the Council of Ministers headquarters in Muscat. The meeting, chaired by His Highness Sayyid Shihab bin Tariq Al Saeed, Deputy Prime Minister for Defence Affairs, to enhance ongoing coordination among state institutions and reach shared visions that contribute to the development of the economic, social and developmental sectors. At the outset of the meeting, His Highness Sayyid Shihab bin Tariq Al Saeed commended the Shura Council's efforts in serving the nation and its citizens and its support.

active role in comprehensive development process in the Sultanate of Oman, which strengthens its progress towards broader horizons and safeguards its achievements. His Highness affirmed that the Council gives due consideration to the Shura Council's perspectives and supports its efforts to promote comprehensive development and meet the aspirations of the citizens. For their part, His Excellency the Chairman of the Shura Council and their Excellencies the members of the Council Office expressed their deep appreciation for the Council's attention and commitment to consolidating joint work and deepening the bonds of continuous coordination between the two councils, which positively impacts the integration efforts exerted in service of the country's development. His Highness Sayyid Bilarab bin Haytham Al Saeed, Minister of State and Governor of Muscat, will patronize the opening of the National Symposium on Enhancing Economic Development in the Governorates, entitled Economically Empowered Governorates, on Thursday. The symposium is organized by the Ministry of Interior with the participation of several government agencies and institutions concerned with economic and investment. The symposium's program include several sessions and working papers aimed at promoting economic development in the governorates, discussing ways to integrate investment-related entities, and exchanging visions and ideas to improve the efficiency of economic activity in the governorates. The Sultanate of Oman received the World Health Organization WHO award in recognition of its sustained efforts to eliminate mother-to-child transmission of HIV and syphilis. The WHO commended Oman's sustained progress in maternal and child health programs, as well as its early detection and follow-up care system, reflecting the efficiency of the national health system and its commitment to international standards. His Excellency Dr. Hilal bin Ali Sibti, Minister of Health, received the award during the 79th World Health Assembly, currently being held in Geneva. The Ministry of Energy and Minerals, represented by the Oman Zero Neutrality Center, signed two agreements today during Oman Sustainability Week, currently being held in at the Oman Convention and Exhibition Center. The first agreement involved signing an energy performance contract with Enova Facilities and Energy Management Company. The second agreement entailed implementing energy efficiency measures with Sultan Qaboos University, the owner of the targeted facilities. The Ministry of Energy and Minerals, through the Oman Zero Neutrality Center, also signed subscription agreements for the Mizan platform with several national companies and institutions representing various sectors. The platform serves as the central national digital infrastructure for managing greenhouse gas data. The Ministry of Energy and Minerals launched the updated version of the Kawadir platform, formerly known as Project PetroJobs, as part of the national drive towards digital transformation and enhancing the efficiency of government services in line with the objectives of Oman Vision 2040. The ministry also launched the MECMEN platform, which includes an integrated database containing oil and gas well data, seismic survey data, and related supporting technical documents, providing an advanced digital environment that supports studies, research, and decision-making. The Ministry of Finance held a preparatory meeting for the 2027 state budget with the participation of relevant stakeholders and financial experts from government units. The meeting aimed to outline the features of the 2027 state budget in a way that ensures financial stability and the implementation of development project plans. As part of Oman Sustainability Week, OQ Group launched its annual sustainability report under the theme Responsible Impact, Sustainable Value. The report outlines the systematic steps the group is taking to embed sustainability practices in its operations and governance frameworks in line with the goals of Oman Vision 2040 and the Sultanate of Oman's aspirations to achieve net zero carbon neutrality by 2050. The report launch ceremony was held under the patronage of His Excellency Abdussalam bin Mohammed Al-Murshidi,
Chairman of the Oman Investment Authority. Abraj Energy Services signed new strategic agreements and partnerships to support operational sustainability, enhance local value creation, and bolster the Sultanate of Oman's energy sector development goals during its participation in the Oman Petroleum and Energy Exhibition and Conference 2026. The Italian Pavilion at Oman Sustainability Week also witnessed the signing of two agreements related to the establishment of a sustainable data center with a capacity of 150 megawatts and the development of the Omani Rose project and rose oil production in the Al Jabal Al Akhdar region. Furthermore, Al Baraka Oilfield Services signed a strategic agreement with Intelleft to develop innovative solutions and enhance operational efficiency. The agreement leverages Intelleft's extensive practical experience and qualified Omani talent capable of addressing operational challenges and contributing to a better work environment by raising safety, productivity, and operational efficiency levels. This is Radio Sultanate of Oman. Khazan Economic City in South Al-Batina Governorate signed an agreement to establish a factory specializing in the production of cement products used in external paving works with an investment value of 5 million Omani riyals. The factory will produce innovative bricks that combine the aesthetic appeal of natural stone with high durability while also utilizing environmentally friendly manufacturing processes. Khazan also signed an agreement to expand its food and beverage factory project with an additional investment of 2 million Omani riyals. This move reflects the growth of industrial and food investments in the city and reinforces its position as an integrated food industry hub. The 11th edition of the New Era of Banking Conference, held in Muscat, explored the future of the banking and financial services sector in light of the digital revolution and the rapid transformations the sector is witnessing regionally and globally. The conference also included panel discussions and specialized presentations focusing on digital innovations that are reshaping banking business models. The event was held under the patronage of His Excellency Ahmed bin Ja'far al-Musalmi, Governor of the Central Bank. The second edition of the Investment Opportunities Forum in Al-Wusta Governorate witnessed the signing of usufruct contracts exceeding 29 million Omani riyals in the industrial, agricultural, infrastructure and commercial services sectors. The forum comes amidst the Governorate's rapid development, supported by its strategic location and promoting economic potential, which qualifies it to be a significant investment hub in the Sultanate of Oman. The Municipal Council of Dhofar Governorate discussed several development and community initiatives at its fifth regular meeting of the year. These initiatives aim to enhance community awareness, empower various groups, and improve the level of public services and facilities, thereby supporting and development efforts and strengthening community partnerships within the governorate. The council reviewed the proposed Dhofar is More Beautiful initiative, which aims to improve the urban landscape and enhance the aesthetic identity of the governorate. It also reviewed the Pedestrian Walkway Development Initiative and the Your Voice Matters Initiative, which aims to empower people with hearing disabilities and promote their integration into society. The meeting was chaired by His Highness Sayyid Marwan bin Turki Al Said, Governor of Dhofar. The Municipal Council of North Al-Batina Governorate discussed during its fifth meeting of the year the projects of the five-year plan and the proposed development projects for the coming year across the governorate's various districts. The council reviewed a package of priority projects including the development of infrastructure, internal roads, waterfronts and urban plans, in addition to projects aimed at improving the quality of life, developing entrances, services and commercial and tourist areas, thus enhancing the goals of sustainable development. The council also discussed a number of services and social issues. The meeting was chaired by His Excellency Mohammed bin Sulaiman Al-Kindi, Governor of North Al-Batina and Chairman of the Council.
The Consumer Protection Authority continues to intensify its monitoring efforts in livestock markets across the Sultanate of Oman to ensure an ample supply, price stability, and to protect consumers from any unfair trade practices coinciding with the approach of Eid al-Adha. The monitoring efforts include conducting field visits to livestock markets, pens, and distribution points to verify the availability of various types of livestock, monitor buying and selling activity, and ensure suppliers' compliance with announced prices and market regulations. The authority also verifies the absence of any unjustified price increase or practices that could affect market stability. The Sultanate of Oman celebrated International Museum Day, which falls on May 18th annually, under the theme Museums Unite, a Divided World. The aim was to highlight the leading role of museums in building bridges of communication and creating a space for exchanging experiences and perspectives on how to foster cultural understanding among peoples. To mark the occasion, the Ministry of Heritage and Tourism organized a number of cultural events in various museums and heritage sites across the governorates. Now to end the news, here's a recap of the headline points once again. The Council of Ministers held a joint meeting with the Shura Council Office to enhance ongoing coordination between state institutions and to reach common visions for advancing the economic, social, and developmental sectors. His Highness the Minister of State and Governor of Muscat will inaugurate the National Symposium on Promoting Economic Development in the Governorates on Thursday. And the Ministry of Energy and Minerals signs agreements to provide a national digital infrastructure to support the inventory and management of emissions and the recording of carbon credits and launches the MECMEN platform to develop data for the oil and gas exploration and production sector. That's the conclusion of this round of News Bulletin. The next one will be at 9 p.m.

0: to go down, you know, to go to our lovely little canteen, get myself a cup of tea, and I figured, hey, while I'm down here, let me say hi to the gang and see how Nadia's coverage went. I was just curious.
1: Ooh. Oh, man. And we talked about how much I suffered today.
0: We both suffered today, because I did go today as well. The traffic was insane. Yeah. It's nice to see that there's a lot of footwork. A lot of people do care about the initiatives being undertaken at the Oman Sustainability Week and the Oman Petroleum and Energy Show, I believe it's called.
1: This is the worst I've ever seen it, though, in terms of foot traffic.
0: Yeah. But
1: there was at least 1,000 people there.
2: Wow.
1: Yusuf, yes. There was no parking. Insane. There was no parking at the convention center. Neither was there any parking at JW Marriott Hotel.
2: Wow.
1: And they didn't have any parking on the farthest side of the exhibition. They have another side. There was nothing. And, you know, I have a four-wheel, so I was like, well, I could just find a curb, you know? Everybody else
0: they had
1: parked.
0: The same idea?
1: Yes, all the curbs were taken. So wow. I spun around for like an hour and then I was like, this is a waste. But anyway, I am going to have to go one more time tomorrow, which is great because that's when Dr. K has a talk. Shout out
2: Very
1: to Dr.
2: Cool.
1: K.
2: Shout out to Dr. K.
1: His talk is happening at 11:25, so I'm just announcing that so everyone can...
0: Let's get an interview with Dr. K.
1: Yeah,
0: let's
1: you know.
2: Dr. K.
1: Because I'm not as advanced as Urfi is on my report. Urfi was lucky because yesterday... When we went, he was able to grab some interviews, and all the people I was supposed to interview were unavailable at the time I arrived. Mm-hmm. So then he just is ahead of the game as always.
2: Yeah,
0: I wouldn't know as always, but yeah, I definitely got lucky this time around. Mm-hmm. It was a struggle, but yeah, I grabbed a few things. You got this tomorrow, though.
1: I have to have this tomorrow, or else there's no other day.
0: You got this. I believe in you.
2: We all believe in you.
1: Yeah, thank you, guys.
2: We have a message from Coach Kampachi.
1: Hello, Coach Kampachi.
0: Hello, Coach.
2: He says, "Salaam alaikum, MC Bubs and Nadia. Oh, yeah, and whoever is with both of you." And then he heard your voice, and he says,
1: whoever.
2: Oh, yeah.
0: Whoever. So I see it. I see, Coach. I see how it is.
1: Not the whoever.
0: Just so you hate me already, don't you?
2: And then he says, oh, yeah, Arfan, because that's when he heard your voice. He didn't know you
1: would be with
2: us today.
1: You probably didn't even need to say your name. People will recognize you by your voice.
2: Exactly.
1: Have people recognized you in public from just listening to you? Wow.
0: Yes. I've been, whenever I would cover an event, it didn't happen at OCEC these past few days, but usually when I cover an event, people will just randomly walk up to me and say, you sound familiar. Where have I heard you before?
1: That happened yesterday.
0: Did it?
1: There was a guy who came up to you and they're like, I listened to you guys.
0: Oh, no, no. Oh,
1: and we met John Spring. Shout out to John Spring.
0: But no, the person you're talking about, his name's Munther.
1: Hello, Munther.
0: He did not recognize me for my voice. He recognized me because him and I went to the same tutor way back in the day.
1: That's correct.
0: So we had the same physics tutor, so I would go to his place because we both struggled with physics, right? And we were like, hey, we need someone to actually teach us physics so we don't fail. And through pure coincidence, as I'm walking by, I see him walking up towards me, and I'm like, this guy looks so familiar. Where do I recognize this guy from? He said, do you recognize me? I'm like, yeah. He's like, we went to the same physics tutor together. Shout out to Dr. Imran. I highly doubt he's tuning in. But yeah, once he name dropped him, I was like, oh my God, it's you. You look so different. You're aging gracefully, though, but you look great, my guy. So yeah, shout out to Munther if you're tuning in, because I know you're a fan of the station.
1: Shout out to you, Munther. Cool. We definitely ran into, both of us separately ran into, like, every op and old friend and old acquaintance ever was
0: so
1: there.
0: True.
2: Yeah, okay.
1: I was like, let's not go down this path because I just saw someone who hates me.
2: Also,
0: you and me both. Like at one point,
1: like, don't look.
0: Yeah, I just saw one person. Like, oh no, I do not like you. Move. Also, through pure coincidence and not related to the person I disliked, my old employer was there. They had a booth. That was amazing. I did not interview them though. Tempted, but I didn't.
1: That could have been funny.
2: Also, cool that we have a John Spring and a Jack Winter.
1: Yeah.
2: We should have like a Jason Summer.
1: I don't think anyone wants to be associated
0: Jason
1: with summer.
2: Yeah.
0: Who's autumn, though?
2: I was going to say, and they all start with J's, right? So Jack Winter, autumn. John Spring. That's why I thought of Jason.
0: Jason Summer.
2: Jason Autumn. No, that doesn't sound. That doesn't have a ring to it. No.
1: We did try to put all of the people who work at Oman FM in a different season at some point. I don't think you were here, Yusuf.
2: I was.
1: You were?
2: Yeah.
1: I don't remember where we put everyone.
2: I think you guys put me in
1: summer.
2: Summer.
0: If I'm not autumn, I'm walking.
1: Okay. I feel like you're not autumn. I'm sorry. You're winter.
0: Okay, you know what? I'll take it.
1: You give winter energy.
2: You give me

0: spring energy.
1: Spring.
2: That's so offensive.
3: I am
2: don't
3: so
2: say
3: offended.
2: That.
3: How dare
2: don't
3: you?
2: Don't say that to someone.
0: Spring. You're bright. You're colorful.
3: Oh, ooh.
0: Full of life.
3: I have a goth reputation to maintain here, Bubs. You can't be calling me bright and colorful. I need to be dark and brooding and mysterious.
0: No, when I look at you, I just see flowers and butterflies.
3: Oh, I feel so insulted right
0: butterflies
3: now.
0: Butterflies and leaves.
3: There's a metal show coming up. I have a reputation to maintain.
2: Wait, so does this mean you see me as winter?
0: I see you
2: as also spring. I better also be spring after that description.
0: Yes, you're also spring.
2: Okay.
0: You and Earth, same.
2: We're springtime.
0: Yes, you're together. Together,
2: you
0: make
2: know
0: a
2: who
0: super
2: is fall?
0: Spring.
3: Who is fall?
2: Soka.
3: Yeah.
2: She gives autumn energy.
3: I see it. Yeah.
0: Possibly.
3: She gives black cat energy too.
2: Yeah,
3: you
2: which
3: know?
2: Is so autumn coded.
3: Yeah, definitely. Mm-hmm,
2: I'm trying to
3: mm-hmm.
2: think who else. I don't think Talal is very autumn.
0: No.
2: Even though
0: no.
2: he was born in November. I think
0: Talal
2: he's
0: is
2: summer.
0: Summer.
3: Yeah, he's summer. He's definitely
0: Talal is
3: summer.
0: Definitely a summer type of guy. Abdullah is winter.
2: Yeah, he is winter.
3: I feel like Azam would be spring.
2: Yeah.
0: Azam is definitely a spring.
3: Yeah.
2: What about Pluto? He's so spring.
0: Pluto is all the season. He's El Nino.
2: He's literally the what's the word? Not campus. The workplace El Nino.
0: Yeah.
2: Why
0: he's
2: did
0: a
2: I
0: super
2: think,
0: El Nino.
2: Why did I think campus in that moment?
3: He is a student,
0: exactly.
3: to be fair.
2: That's
0: isn't there
2: true.
0: Isn't there like a tornado season in some states?
2: Yes, in Kansas.
0: Yes.
2: In Kansas. He gives Kansas energy.
0: When,
2: also.
0: when Nadia and Pluto are on the same show, it becomes Kansas.
2: I'm sorry, guys. I don't know what happens. It's like our energy just becomes possessed.
0: It's just ADHD.
3: Yep.
2: ADHD. And ADHD times two as well.
0: Yeah, extra.
3: We're not in Kansas
0: ADHD.
3: Anymore.
0: Exactly.
3: Or we are in Kansas, I should say.
2: Speaking of Kansas. Oh, Yusuf has a message.
0: Well, Sue is saying, you kept Esma and Abdullah as autumn. Talal was spring. Of course Sue remembers this.
3: Of course.
2: I love that.
0: What was I? Do you remember Sue? What was everybody?
3: I'm going to dispute Esma being autumn. I feel like she's summer.
2: She is summer.
3: Yeah, she's definitely summer.
0: I don't know why we said autumn for her. I think she messaged in and said she wanted to be autumn.
2: Maybe
0: didn't
2: that's
0: she?
2: Why
0: did we say Esma was autumn?
3: Oh, if she wants to be autumn, she can be autumn. If I want to be autumn, I can't be autumn. I see how it is, guys.
2: You just need to be a little more, what's the word? Assertive.
3: Nah, can't be me.
2: You know what Kanye West once said? He said, don't let other people decide who you are for you.
0: Wow.
3: Wow. And he is a Gemini, just like moi.
2: Oh my
3: so.
2: God, he is.
0: Also,
2: I'm so sorry.
0: Esma has the type of personality where if she says, I am winter, she's winter. You know, you can't really dispute her.
3: Yeah.
0: Mashallah. You know what I mean? Champion.
3: I hear you.
0: So, we'd sidetracked a little bit from our original plan. Which
2: yes.
0: was to do a song of the day. Nadia wanted us to dissect a song.
2: Yes, which
0: what
2: means we
0: got?
2: Listen to the song, we look at the lyrics, and I sent you the lyrics, Irfi, in case you wanted to stick around for the song, because it's by a wonderful musician that is in... I mean, she's just now getting recognition. Her name is Mitski. Have you heard about Mitski before? Anybody?
3: Name is familiar, but I don't think I've heard any of her music.
2: So her name fully is Mitsuki, and she goes by Mitski, and she's an American singer-songwriter. She's also, I think, half Chinese, so she's so cool. And I really love her music. She recently dropped a new album, and this is the first song on that album, and it was the only song I've listened to since hearing it. But she has a lot of songs that I really, really love just in the past, because she even has one song about how hard it is to, like, be a halfie. It's called Your Best American Girl.
0: Okay.
2: I don't know if we listened to that before, but that song is about how she is Asian. Like, her mother's Chinese, for example, and she wanted to marry somebody who was American, like, full, like, white American. And she said, like, your mother wouldn't approve of how my mother raised me.
0: Mm-hmm.
2: And she just had... That was such a cool way to frame how, you know, you wouldn't approve of how I'm different from you,
0: wow.
2: you know? You might see American on my passport, but I'm different culturally than you are.
0: Mm-hmm.
2: And
3: yeah.
2: she just has a really good way of just writing really introspective lyrics. So I thought I would bring in the song from her album, which is her new album. Oh, hold on, I don't have it out. Where is our new album's title? Nothing's About to Happen to Me. Nothing is About to Happen to Me.
0: Okay.
2: And it just came out, I think, in February 2026. Mm. So in all this time that this album has come out, I've only heard this song because I really liked it. And I want to hear, you know, your guys' idea on this song because it's an interesting song. And we all live in a small town. And the first line is, I'd never live in a small town.
3: Oh, yeah.
0: By the way, both Emil and Sue messaged in saying the same thing. They said half Japanese.
2: Oh, yes, half Japanese.
0: She's half Japanese.
2: Why did I think half Japanese? I'm so sorry, dear Dumitsky. I didn't mean to miss ethnicity.
0: Yeah. But, okay, so we have a song here. It's called In a Lake.
2: Yes, and yes. Did I send you the lyrics, Yusuf?
0: I don't think you did.
2: I'm sorry. I did send them to our fan.
0: Okay, cool. Yep, I just received them. We're going to listen to this song by Mitski. It's called In a Lake, and we're going to come back to discuss it.

0: that there was In a Lake by Mitski, which was Nadia's song of the day, which we're about to dissect. We
1: what
0: have a message.
1: What did you guys think? Oh, and also, hi, messenger.
0: Yeah, we have Sue. She says, I can hear Nadia singing this song.
1: Actually, right?
0: I thought the same thing.
1: You know, I when I'm trying to warm up my vocal cords, if I'm about to do karaoke, I always sing Mitski.
0: Yeah, it makes sense. Yeah, it's definitely like your kind of indie folk type of style that you've always really enjoyed. And
1: like
0: even when you were making music with your banjo, it was kind of reminiscent of this, of this type of thing.
2: You played the banjo?
0: The ukulele.
2: Oh, ukulele.
1: But I wish it was a banjo. Why did you have to correct it? I like that you said banjo.
0: Yeah, your
1: the
0: ukulele.
1: The banjo's a way more like, I don't know, twangy instrument.
0: It's more
1: instrument.
0: Like, yeah, yeah. But if yeah,
1: I
0: with could, your ukulele.
1: If I have time again one day in the future, I will learn the banjo. Don't worry, guys. No, I'm on my way to being a one-man band.
0: I believe it.
1: What did you guys think?
0: I thought it was a good song. It was a nice topic. I thought, like, I can always appreciate when a person writes about a topic that not a lot of people have touched on. And this is just about living in a small town and how, and like, just, I guess, the detriments of it. Someone
1: yes.
0: who, you know, if you've made mistakes, everyone finds out about them and everybody remembers. If you had a crush that rejected you, you can run into them every two blocks, you
1: yes.
0: know what I mean? Like,
2: I mean, yeah.
0: at least once a month, you could run into them.
1: Yeah.
0: And Oran
1: yep.
0: is not a small town, but it's small
1: it's
0: enough
1: small.
0: That you run Tiny. Into people often. Like,
2: yeah.
0: you will run into people that you know.
2: Yeah, it's inevitable, you know? Like,
1: and you kind of can't be a nobody here.
0: Yeah.
1: You know, everybody, because of the way the last name systems work, everybody's going to know you through knowing
0: through
1: others.
0: Someone. Yeah.
2: Yep.
1: And Oman is just too small. And so, like, when I heard this, I actually really related to a lot of the lines in it. This line especially, some days you just go the long way to stay off of memory lane.
0: Yeah.
1: Dude,
0: yeah.
1: this is, I've actually done this. I'm
0: exactly.
1: like, I don't want to drive past, you know, MPS is getting broken down, the old building.
0: Oh, yeah.
1: I don't want to drive past that mm-hmm. anymore. That's so sad. So
0: it
1: I have to take
0: MPS.
1: The long way.
0: Now it's MIS.
1: Not even. That the OG building was
0: yeah,
1: MPS.
0: It's getting,
1: that
0: yeah,
1: OG
0: yeah, yeah.
1: building.
0: Exactly. And it's getting
1: demolished.
2: Wow.
1: So I think that's where I really felt the, mm-hmm. I felt the weight of the song.
0: Yeah. And also it's like here, this is a nice line. She says, so I never live in a small town. I'm slow to learn all the rules. I've tried very hard to be good, but when they think you're bad, people act worse.
1: Yeah.
0: Yeah.
1: They don't give you a chance, actually.
0: Have you seen those videos of people who have been accused of something, and then the mob mentality kicks in, and they just treat the person horribly? And sometimes it turns out that they were wrong. That's why, what's the word? Justice or something, like going through an actual system that investigates is really important, rather than, because anyone can be like, that guy did this thing, and have the crowd turn on them.
1: But even with due justice, sometimes if people really believe it, they don't care what's true.
0: That's true.
1: They just care.
2: Yeah.
1: The way they've portrayed you is almost more important to them. It serves them in a way more than the truth does, so they're not going
2: to
1: believe you.
2: Yeah, plus they don't want to admit that they're wrong for
1: exactly.
2: mistreating you, so it's like, no, the justice system here is wrong,
1: exactly.
2: you know?
0: Yeah.
2: The verdict's incorrect. I can't be wrong.
0: Mm.
2: I'm
1: yeah.
2: always right.
1: Yeah, but the thing is, when a town is super small, you kind of can't escape the way people paint you. They're
0: yeah.
1: not going to change their minds. And I think she's painting this and say, well, I can't live in a place where I can't make mistakes because I will be defined by them forever. And that's what I, and then she says, in a big city, you can start over. The light's all around you, the dark safe inside. In a big city, you can start over.
0: Wow.
1: I mean, but to be truthful, everyone can start over. It's just in a small town, others don't let you start over.
0: Yeah.
1: Because they need you to stay the same.
0: Exactly. So this is a very externally motivated thing where, you know, you can't start over. Well, actually, I mean, yeah, you can't really start over when your surroundings remind you
1: Sticky.
0: Of everything that used
1: yeah.
0: to be. Right? So, like, you can't walk past the same coffee shop every day and feel like things are different. I mean, you probably can, but it
1: you
0: would
1: probably
0: be a little
1: can.
0: Bit more difficult.
1: But I mean, you'd have to change so drastically that you don't have any more memories. Like, I've gone to Lulu Center enough times that I have memories from childhood of Lulu Center, you know?
0: Yeah.
1: So, like, I can't, in a way, you don't make, it's harder to make newer memories when you are somewhere that is very small and stays relatively the same.
0: True.
1: But I really just like the opening sentence of this song. Like, mm-hmm. I'd never live in a small town. I've made too many mistakes.
0: Yeah.
1: And I feel like the beauty of a big city is you can disappear. You can start over and make something new for yourself.
0: Yeah.
1: But let us know, dear listener, what you think of the song or what you think of the idea of how you can't, you know, so are you happy living in a small town? And are you able to transform while you live in a small town?
0: Yeah, when you move to a big city, you can easily just become another face in the crowd.
1: Yes.
0: You know, a shadowed face in the crowd. Whereas in a small town, you have a name. You have a face that people will recognize.
1: For better or for worse.
0: For better or for worse. I have a feeling that Arfan didn't love this song.
2: No, I quite liked it, actually. What would you think? I didn't enjoy it.
1: It's made him so introspective. Hello?
2: Yeah.
0: He did, but I was like, there's not enough...
1: Guitar riffs?
0: Death.
2: Oh, no.
0: You know, there's not enough yelling.
1: But there is a lot of depth.
2: Mm. Hey. No, I do appreciate other genres of music, including this. This is actually in line with the type of music I would normally listen to when I'm not, you know, getting all metaled out. Something, you know, introspective, a bit...
1: Metal light.
2: Yeah, not even metal light, maybe rock light, because she is an alt-rock musician from what I've read and, you know, from what I've heard here as well. So I do like it. I don't always need some guy screaming about how much his dad didn't love them just to enjoy a song, you know what I mean? Okay, I can enjoy other pieces of music that are much more mellow and relaxed and, you know, introspective, basically. Yeah.
0: Okay.
1: Yeah.
2: Don't put me in a box.
0: No, sir. Because I was also looking at you, and afterwards, you had a very serious look on your face.
2: I was just analyzing the song.
0: Fair.
1: And what did your brain come to?
2: Oh, man. I don't want to repeat the points that were already made, because pretty much the exact same sentiments, you know? Honestly, I did kind of have a similar thought, where I thought to myself, everybody knows me. You know, this was before radio, right? And I just wanted to start from scratch because I felt like maybe the community that I was a part of was not necessarily letting me start from scratch. I felt a bit like a black sheep, to be completely honest with you. So I kept thinking to myself, what if I did move somewhere else, you know?
1: Yeah.
2: Not necessarily far away, maybe just, you know, across the border, go to the to UAE, you know what I mean? And just try to form a brand new life for myself over there, not dealing with the people that I know here, not dealing with what they remind me of, and just fresh start, blank canvas, paint an image that I can be proud of. Now, granted, things have changed a lot in my life, and I've more or less removed the people who reminded me of my old self out of my life.
1: Yes.
2: So I have definitely made that change where now I don't necessarily feel the need to, you know, move to a big city just to have a fresh start where I feel like I can't make mistakes.
1: Yeah.
2: Am I making any sense?
1: You make so
0: perfect
1: much sense. And also, it's like where you are is also defined by the people you surround yourself with, because those people are either open to you changing and being a new person, or the worst people, they want to hold on to the past.
2: Yes.
1: They want to be like, well, did you know in 2000 you used to do this? So, like, who do you think you are being this now?
0: Yeah, I think it's not fair.
1: I'm going to be what I want to be. Excuse you.
0: You got to give people a chance to prove that they've changed. And, you know, believe that if they're trying to turn a new leaf, let them.
1: Yeah.
0: Don't keep flipping the leaf over or shoving the leaf in their face, letting them know that, oh, okay, you used to be like this.
1: I mean, it's always apparent when, especially if you've been friends with people for many years, as happens when you live in a small town, people want you to stay their friend at their level.
0: Yeah.
1: But say they were a group of people who were very unhealthy in the things they would say about people. They gossip too much. They're very unhealthy in their ways. Once you say, oh, I don't really want to be part of that anymore, like, I don't want to do those things, I have to cut off you guys, because you become the people you spend the most time with, that becomes very hard. That's when they're like, well, actually, you can't, because you're forever going to be this thing, just like us.
0: They pigeonhole you.
1: Yes.
0: Yeah.
1: Yeah. So that's why
0: the wings.
1: That's why it's healthy. I'm glad you have lost those people that didn't serve you in the past.
2: Yep, and I don't miss them one bit.
0: Yeah.
1: I'm glad you're where you are now.
2: Thank you.
0: Good.
1: You get to swim backstroke in the lake.
2: Yes.
0: Also, by the way, just to circle back real quick, the lyrics are so nicely written.
1: Yeah.
0: It's so nicely expressed.
1: And so simply.
0: Simple, but powerful.
1: Yeah.
0: And I think there is a true art in not overcomplicating lyrics. Like, it's actually much harder to do than one would think. And you have to have a very clear understanding of the emotion you're trying to express in order to do that. You know?
1: Yeah, I still really love this line of, some days you just go the long way to stay off of memory lane.
0: So well done.
1: You just go the long way to stay off of memory lane.
0: But also the lead up to that, where she says, and everywhere you go makes your heart ache when you've done enough walks of shame. Some days you just go the long way to stay off of memory lane, you know?
1: Yeah.
0: In the beginning, I also liked the start of it. She set the tone very nicely. I'd never live in a small town. I've made too many mistakes for where you gotta write your book early or it gets written up in your place.
1: What does that mean to you guys?
0: You have to set the tone of your life early on because you will be remembered for the things you did when you were younger. Right? Mm. Like, you know who I am now? I'm not even remotely similar to
1: who
0: I was
1: younger.
0: When I was 16 or 15 years old.
1: Same.
0: But there are probably people who remember who I was when I was 15 and have forever imprinted that that memory of me, that impression of me, to who I am now. And so when they meet me now, they'll probably be like, oh, is this the same person? They might even treat me how they would have treated me back when I was that age.
1: Yeah.
0: You know what I mean?
1: But that's on them. Like, yeah. They don't want to see
0: it's no blame
1: what's in front
0: either. Because I probably have the same thing with other people. There might be people I don't like because they made a bad impression when I was 15 or 17 or 18 or wherever. And now, if I meet them, they might be incredibly pleasant because life changed who they were. You know? And this type of thing happens all the time. Right, with people. So it's important to remember that. So overall, I like the song. It was a good one to make happen. We do have some messages that saving for the end because they're a little bit off topic. One, we have Hassan al-Balushi. He says, long days and pleasant nights, sunset siblings, and named men.
2: Named men.
0: First sword, Arfan of the Raven Clan.
2: Oh, yeah.
1: Nice.
0: The sentient plot of land.
2: You
0: first
2: know it.
0: Off, M.H. Wilds this Friday, inshallah. Is that a thing that you know about, M.H.?
2: Oh, Monster Hunter Wilds. It's a video game that we play every single Friday. Well, we don't play it every single Friday, but Hassan and I are part of a group of friends, three of us in total, actually, and we play something online every single Friday. And last Friday, it was supposed to be Monster Hunter Wilds, but I couldn't make it.
0: Uh-huh.
2: So he's saying, this Friday, we're gaming, whether I like it or not.
0: Inshallah. He says, I tried to catch you on Jumpstart, but you slithered away. We need to beat high rank and be ready for G rank this summer. Take care, one and all, truth and courage.
1: Truth and courage.
0: I wanted to read that one before we went on the break because it was specifically catered to you.
2: Exactly. I think he's calling me out. It's like, I'm not responding to group chat, so I'm going to message the work phone just to let him know what's up this weekend.
0: Exactly. We also have a message from Ahmed El-Barashdi.
1: Hello,
0: he says,
1: Ahmed.
0: Hello.
1: Hi.
0: With five O's. And he says, how are you guys? Hope that you're doing well.
1: Hope you're doing
2: likewise.
1: Well,
2: likewise.
1: Thank
0: also
1: you for
0: doing
1: messaging.
0: Well. Ahmed, and he also sent a song request. So I will look for that song request, and if we have it, you'll hear it, inshallah. In the meantime, though, we're going to go into a couple of songs, and we'll be back in a little bit.

0: is you'll never be bored on 90.4. This is the Science Said Drive. Thank you for tuning in. I'm your host, Yusuf.
1: This is Nadia.
2: And this is Arfan. I'm still here for some reason.
1: He just couldn't leave soon enough.
2: No, I couldn't.
0: You're more than welcome.
2: Oh, yes. Thank you.
1: Yeah, we love having... We are Science Said Drive and friends.
0: Yes, actually, Sue made a joke. She said, today, Urfi is friends.
1: Yes.
2: Hey.
0: We usually joke that... Ahmed is friends because that's how he was advertised during, I think, was
1: during it Rumble, for late night drive.
0: The late night drive, yeah, it was like
1: Yusuf and Nadia fight.
0: Yusuf, Nadia and friends.
2: Oh no!
0: So
1: and he spiraled.
0: Yeah, he had a whole crash out that lasted like 6 months.
1: It's still so,
2: 6 months.
1: It's still going on. Let's it's still be going real. On. Anytime now, someone brings up and friends.
0: Yeah, or when someone just says, "Hey, Bubs and Nadia," he'll be like, "Oh yeah, I don't need it because I'm just friends." I'm just friends, right? So yeah, today you're friends.
2: Look, Pluto, if you're tuning in, I know you're not. Or maybe you are, who's to say? There are worse things to be than and friends.
1: Yeah,
0: true.
1: Be happy it's not Sunset Drive and enemy.
2: Wow, yeah, or true. Sunset Drive and some guy who's there for some reason.
1: Sunset Drive plus some guy.
0: Mm-hmm.
1: It's always some guy.
2: Sunset Drive and who's this clown?
1: Sunset Drive and clowns.
0: Exactly.
2: Hawk Hawk.
0: Also, we got a message from, hold on a second.
1: Hi,
2: hold on
1: messenger.
2: A second.
1: How have
0: oh,
1: you
0: well,
1: been today?
0: We have a message from Esma.
1: Esma
0: and
1: hello.
0: Jadidi.
2: Oh,
1: because she's Jadid.
2: She's the new Esma.
1: Yeah.
2: New and improved.
0: She says, my dear at Oman Candid. Oh, Candid. Masfat Candid? I truly appreciate it. No, she says, especially Nadia, my sister, you said something truly I was looking for. Why people won't allow us to change in our small community. Okay. So she was commenting on our last segment.
1: Oh, thank you so much, Esma.
0: Yeah, she says, but you will be another person at another place. A person who you wish to be. Always. When
1: yep.
0: when you move to a different place, depending on what you do and how you decide to start over.
1: Yes.
2: Yep.
0: Thank you so much for your message, Esma. We also have... I just wanted to let Ahmed Al-Barashdi know that I just found his song and we're going to play it after
1: okay.
0: this segment. So awesome. Stay tuned for that. I wasn't able to find it earlier.
1: And we have a little bit of a shorter segment anyway. So Ahmed, it's going to be short and educational. And this is about being heartbroken, guys.
0: Ooh.
1: So apparently, I saw this on BBC today, and there actually is a syndrome called broken heart syndrome. And there is a woman called Brenda Young, and she was 57, and she experienced these severe chest pains that were almost the same as having a heart attack, and they occurred right after her mother died, God rest her soul. And doctors actually diagnosed her with broken heart syndrome, which actually happens to your physical heart when you experience extreme stress. Emotional or just stress in general, and it resembles a heart attack. The symptoms are just extreme chest pain, you can't breathe, and it's not caused by blocked arteries. It's just grief, and the way that grief can

0: you whenever you see like a cute baby or a puppy
1: like
0: or something, you're like, you just want to squish it, you know?
1: Yeah.
2: that's wild though. Sue is saying, like most men, like men would love you if you were a worm, but they always have to put on a front. You know, if you ask that to him, he'll be like, that's such a silly question. Then the next day, they're going to get you some quality soil. If you were a worm, you know?
1: Sorry, I'm
2: so they're less expressive, but the expression isn't in our faces or our words. Sometimes it's just in our actions, right? We'll make sure that the fridge is stocked.
1: Yes.
2: Or if you say you like a certain color of blanket, he'll just get that blanket for you for the rest of your life, you know?
1: Okay, but that's love.
2: It is an expression. Yeah, it's an expression of love that I think most men will use to express. Because, you know, there was a story that I read where this lady started to get really insecure because her man would never say, I love you. Like, he would just never say it. And then she one day realized, oh, he's just not good at expressing himself with words.
1: Which is most of them.
2: So she did a thing where she told him, look, I understand that it's hard for you to say I love you even though you feel it. So how about anytime you want to express that you do love me, what if we just did a 3-syllable tap? For example, just like if you're in a setting, you just go. And then it'll just signify, I love you. So then everywhere they went, if she just randomly held his hand, he would squeeze it 3 times.
1: That's actually so
0: cute. Oh, that's cute.
2: Yeah. Or like he would just do these 1, 2, 3 things. And eventually this became the way that he expressed his love. And her cup was able to be filled because now he was expressing his love in a way that wasn't acts of service.
1: That's really beautiful.
2: Yeah.
1: But I will say, gentlemen out there, if you do want to woo women, you should learn to express yourself with words. Because, I mean, I'm going to bring up one of the most iconic womanizers of all time, Jean-Paul Sartre.
2: Okay.
1: He was a French intellectual guy, and he just was iconically womanizing because he was just, he knew how to say, he could say, you're beautiful, but not with those words. He had other words.
2: Mm-hmm.
1: Okay? This is, you have to learn a way to tell someone you love them.
2: Yeah.
1: Because I think the way women are disposed, they tend to prefer to hear that they are loved rather than to see, like, oh my gosh, that fridge is stocked, I guess we're eating fridge. Like, they're just not wired to appreciate that until you teach them, of course. But if you want them to love you sooner,
2: it's words.
1: Have a way with words.
2: Words of affirmation is one of the love languages.
1: Yes.
0: Yes.
2: So, everyone has their own thing, their way of receiving love, where they can recognize that they're receiving love, and their way of giving love, which is how they express it. So I think a lot of men are hardwired to express their love through acts of service. Because that's, I think, historically a man's role, is it not? To do the difficult things, to carry the heavy things,
1: yes,
2: or to fix the light bulbs and whatnot, right? It's historically and just overall, generally, the man's duty around the house, so they do it to show you that they love you. Otherwise, like, you know, there was a nice thing where this person said, this lady was talking about her dad and how if anybody was interested in her and she went to talk to her dad about it, the dad would say, okay, so you think he loves you? Don't actually care about the words. What's he doing for you lately?
1: Yeah.
2: Is he doing much for you? Is he trying to actively make your life easier? Is he doing things that show you that he cares enough to put in effort? Because really,
1: anyone can say anything.
2: Anyone can tell you love you. Anyone can tell you they want to spend the rest of their lives with you if they know they're going to get what they want out of you by doing it.
1: True.
2: But
1: 100%.
2: If there's effort being put in, if this person is doing things and going beyond what they need to, then you'll know, okay, so maybe this person's a bit more serious about me. So yeah, that was the dad's way of seeing if the person was actually interested in the daughter. It was like, what have you been doing for her lately?
1: I like that. And it's more tangible, and I feel like more productive to show love this way. Like, okay, writing poems for people is so cute, but actually, I think you're right in pointing out that, you know, at the end of the day, it's also very nice to build a comfortable life around somebody and with somebody.
2: Yeah.
1: I also looked this up because I felt awkward that

0: I brought it up, and I didn't have the word for it. It's intimate partner femicide.
1: Femicide.
0: Yes.
2: Intimate partner. Okay.
1: Could you
0: and it's
1: elaborate?
0: When the romantic. So it's the phenomenon of I loved her so much I killed her.
1: Whoa.
0: Yeah, and it used to happen apparently in Italy quite a bit up until the. I feel like that's such a ratchet excuse, though. Like, I just couldn't help myself.
1: Yeah, also,
0: I loved her too much.
2: Yeah.
1: Grow up, you know?
0: Like what are you talking why? About? How do you, how?
1: What is your emotional maturity? Where is it?
0: Oh my gosh, I think this happened on that show, You. In the first season, do you remember this, Emma? Am I making this up? Where he loved
1: Emma,
0: that weird girl.
1: In.
0: He loved, what was her name? That girl in the beginning, Bet? What was her name?
1: You and Bet.
0: Gertrude. What was
1: bet.
0: Her name? Genevieve. Guinevere. The girl's name was Guinevere. I think he killed her.
1: Yeah,
0: because he loved... Owen, his excuse was, but I loved her. Don't be doing that, guys.
1: You know, this is something that happens with cats, but in a different way.
0: Where they eat their children.
1: Yes. So what they'll do is, if they feel like their babies before a certain age are at risk in their minds...
0: Of contamination.
1: No, of just people killing them.
0: They
1: like
0: them.
1: In their minds, what they'll do is, in their minds, they think, okay, there's no, I need to keep them safe, and I obviously can't hide them, so I'm going to put them in my belly again. So what they do, they eat their babies and end up killing them because they want to keep them safe and care for them.
0: Yeah.
1: I've witnessed this happen.
0: It's so gruesome.
1: Yeah.
2: I mean, at least it's from a place of love, unlike quokkas. I don't know if you guys know what those are.
0: They're so cute.
2: They're cute, but guess what? Whenever a mother quokka feels that her life is in danger, she will, you know, dump her kid, give it to the predator, and be like, all right, here's your
0: bye.
2: Snack. Bye.
0: Mm-hmm. Wow.
2: So,
0: wow.
2: You know, at least cats are coming from a place of love, I guess.
0: Or protection.
1: Yeah, I mean,
0: Whereas
2: from
0: a
2: certain point of view.
0: The quokka is trying to be like, no, I want to save myself.
1: Yeah. Emma says, I just tuned in and listened to this. Imagine tuning
0: you.
1: In. Imagine tuning in, though, and hearing about, like, cats killing their...
0: We're
1: their
0: such
1: age.
0: A gnarly station.
1: It's
0: there was
1: wild.
0: One time I tuned into Jumpstart, and they were talking about cannibalism.
1: Oh, yeah, I remember.
0: Mm. Like, okay, at least we weren't talking about that.
1: Yeah.
0: Could have been worse.
2: Sounds like a delicious topic.
0: Oh.
1: It's catabolism.
0: He belongs to Jumpstart, guys.
1: Huh?
0: This is a Jumpstarter. He was supposed to be here.
1: Yeah, Emmett says, I actually didn't finish it, but I watched glimpses of the show.
0: Oh, I'm so sorry to spoil it. Well, anyway.
1: Yeah.
0: Yeah, so that phenomenon is called intimate partner femicide.
1: Yeah.
0: Yes.
1: That sounds like a good time. Anyways, it doesn't
0: matter. Moving on.
1: I was just trying to move on from the topic.
0: Crimes of passion.
2: All the more reason to stay single, guys.
1: Yeah.
0: Yeah, don't inflict heartache onto others.
1: Oh, we got a message from Noor.
0: Hi, Noor.
2: Hi, Noor.
1: Noor says, hey, just tuned in. Is that guy here today? Sorry, I can't remember his name, but I noticed he wasn't there yesterday. Are we talking about Pluto?
2: No.
1: Crazy.
0: Maybe we shouldn't share that with him.
2: Or film his reaction.
1: I was just going to forward that to him.
2: Do it. You're evil, man, but do it. I approve.
1: Yes, I'm just going to forward this message to him.
0: Yeah, we did go overboard one day. We decided to have a day where we complimented Pluto a lot, and that was such a bad idea.
1: Yeah.
0: We're never doing that again.
1: He let it get to his head, Marsha.
2: What did you guys expect? It's Pluto.
0: I know, but like...
2: Were you hoping to inflate his ego to the point that it bursts?
0: No, we were just, like, we usually bully him on air, you know? It's across all the shows that he had. He just becomes the victim of, I guess, elderly envy. It's like, oh my gosh, you're young. Well, because you're young, let's... No, that's so not what... We just like to... We got this from our boss, Talal.
1: Yeah?
0: Because he used to, you know, show love by saying mean things to people, but now he's become so nice, it's very eerie. Have you noticed that?
2: Yeah, I don't like it.
0: He'll say something nice to you, and it's like,
2: it's like, where's this coming from? Who are you again?
0: Where's the love?
2: I'm convinced.
0: Do you hate me?
2: I'm convinced that he's been replaced by an alien.
0: It seems like that.
2: Yeah, the real Talal is in a spaceship somewhere, just throwing alien technology around like a cat.
0: Yeah. Oh my God, Talal had a throw people's papers around era.
2: Talal.
0: What happened?
2: Look,
0: he's
2: is a
0: so
2: cat.
0: Well behaved now.
2: I mean.
1: Man, shout out Talal.
2: Yeah, let's blame Abdullah. Maybe Abdullah finally got to.
1: I've never seen this sad that you guys are talking about.
0: Really? You've never been sitting and Talal comes in and just like whacks your water bottle off the table?
1: Nope.
0: Okay.
2: He's never given you cat
1: energy. But then again, I've always done evening shifts. So maybe this is morning Thalagi so talking protected. About. Yeah,
0: you're
1: perhaps.
0: So protected by the angels by the in times. The evening.
1: Yeah. we got a message from Dr. K.
0: Hey, Dr.
2: Hey,
0: K.
2: Dr. K.
1: Oh, he sent me... Oh, okay, so he sent me something. He just said, check your WhatsApp. Okay, cool.
2: Oh, look, mysterious.
1: Yeah. No, he just sent share. Me... Because I asked him to send over a book that he has that's in... WhatsApp.
2: What's the book?
1: So he said, and he wants me. Ahmed just tuned in.
0: Oh,
1: or no, he didn't tune in.
0: Which Ahmed?
1: He messaged Ahmed El Zahavi Plutowski.
2: Plutowski.
0: Now he messages.
1: Because I sent him the thing that Noor sent, and he says, "Oh yikes, they love me out here." And he says, "Call me, please. I miss y'all."
0: I'm just gonna side eye him because
1: it's tough to call. Yeah. Why?
0: Because he didn't tell me that he wasn't going to be here.
1: Oh, Kivak.
0: But
1: yeah, so I'm going to explain to him the difficulty of calling him when we're on air right now. And we'll come back after a couple of songs.

0: Yeah.
1: Sue says, funnily enough.
2: But, like, as a joke.
3: Again, he's the cat of the office.
2: Yeah. The orange cat, specifically.
1: Perhaps. But
3: Garfield.
1: Sue exactly. is saying, funny enough, I've even got to experience a Talal toss. I was so excited. It was a light toss. Am I the only one here who hasn't experienced this?
2: I remember he was Talal. So freaked out because he tried to throw something at me, and I just have psychopathic reflexes, so I caught it.
1: Hmm.
3: Nice.
2: And then after a second, I was like, oh...
1: Yeah.
3: But Bubs, are you experiencing FOMO right now?
1: Yeah, I feel like the lad has never thrown anything at
2: it's
1: me.
2: It's okay, now the time is up. He's really nice now.
1: Oh, okay, so he just doesn't throw things at people.
2: And it's so eerie. So I miss he says nice things to everyone, and it's like...
1: That's nice.
3: You get angry.
1: Why is it a bad thing?
3: I don't know, just receiving a compliment from Talal feels weird. When I first joined, if he wanted to compliment you, he'd be like, you suck. If he wanted to pitch him something, he'd be like, I don't care. But deep down,
2: yes!
3: he actually cares. But now, all of a sudden, he's attentive. He listens. He cares about your feelings and your emotions. He gives you a shoulder to cry on. Figuratively, not literally, yet. And it's like, who are you?
2: For real.
1: I like it.
2: He's evolved.
1: I like it. Also, Ahmed Zahabi Plutowski says, tell everyone I love them and I said hi. And then he said, tell Nadia I said hi.
3: Who's this guy again?
1: Oh, Nadia's side-eyeing me.
2: I'm irritated.
1: She doesn't like it.
3: Who's Pluto again?
2: I didn't
3: Who's
2: like that Pluto? He didn't come in today.
1: Oh, okay.
3: Wait, you guys have another host?
2: We have... Oh, yeah, friends.
1: Friend. He's a friend.
3: Oh, yeah. Oh, that friends. Guy. Yeah. I hear he makes music. Eh.
1: Mm-hmm.
2: That's okay. Inshallah, he did well on his exams.
3: Yeah, for realsies, man. Hope you're doing well. And good luck with the exams.
2: Indeed.
3: Do not envy them. I do not miss them.
2: And speaking of exams, I have a little topic to share with you guys that has nothing to do with exams, because they're for people who are approaching the ages in which your brain may be declining in cognitive capacity. And I saw this article on the BBC about some enjoyable ways to slow down the aging of your brain.
1: Okay.
3: Interesting. Do tell.
2: I mean, I don't know if some of these are enjoyable, but it's just a list of things that can help you decrease the slowing process of your brain. Because actually expending mental effort really helps your brain stay in shape. It's like a muscle. The more you use it, the more you don't lose it. Mm. And so this article provided a list of ways that you can continue to maintain healthy cognitive capacity. Okay, I'm telling you about what number one.
1: Okay.
2: Oh.
1: Nothing. I was going to guess one.
2: Okay, what's number one?
1: Reading.
2: That's actually not on this list.
1: What?
3: Oh, that's surprising.
2: I mean, it is, but not explicitly.
1: Okay.
2: So the first one surprised me, which is... Drumroll. Okay, the first one is learning to navigate spatially without a map.
1: Oh.
3: In this era of, you know,
2: Google Maps. Okay, I know people who have lived in Oman their entire life who, to this day, still navigate around town. They're Omanis. They still use Google Maps to get around town.
1: I do sometimes to some places. I mean, I just think it's easier sometimes, especially when you got to go into the neighborhoods or when you want to find a very specific shop. Nadia, imagine you're like, okay, I need to find this one shop in Rui that fixes iPads. You look online and you're just like, okay, this is its address. Way number 432. Seven, and then just something else, house number, this building, and you just leave.
2: I mean, that's
1: crazy.
2: How we used to do it as kids, okay?
1: Oh my goodness.
2: My mother would make a map of where my house was to give to my friend at school so that she could know where I lived.
1: Yeah.
2: Okay, we didn't know how, we didn't have this thing that took the cognitive load off of us. It is great that Google Maps makes our lives much more efficient, but one of the first parts of your brain that get impacted by Alzheimer's and your memory is your hippocampus, and it's the place that is in charge of spatial navigation.
1: Mm.
2: So the more you outsource your ability to know where you're going, the less you are able to maintain your ability to remember in the future.
1: Okay.
2: You're stealing from the future, basically.
1: Wow.
3: Whoa.
2: Yeah, you're stealing cognitive capacity. The more you outsource mental effort, so even by using and relying on ChatGPT too much, or Google Maps, or just too many of these things, or using a calculator too much, that takes away the cognitive effort that keeps your brain in shape.
1: Wow.
2: Yeah, so
1: you know,
2: it's better to not use a map when you're getting places.
1: This last couple of weeks, I haven't been able to use my map to go anywhere, because... my phone is destroyed. It fell in some water. And actually, that

0: day, I was coming back from Wadi Hukain, and I had no idea where to go. This was a complete, it wasn't even in Muscat, right? So I just ended up having to follow the signs to find our way home, and then eventually trying to recognize where we were and all of that. And now I'm, because I'm also kind of new to my neighborhood, right? I moved in just like 2 months ago or even less. And now I actually have to navigate without my Google Maps because I don't have it, which has been an interesting experience. I realize I'm actually a lot more capable than I thought of remembering things even just the first time. You know what I mean?
1: Yeah, definitely. And at least you're remembering, okay? Because I lately haven't had data, so I just don't use Google Maps to get places. It sucks. It really does suck. I think, but also I have to say that using Google Maps, oftentimes it's wrong. Like, it just will loop you. It doesn't take you the most efficient route. It takes you some random path that will put you in danger if you were there too long, you know? Like, why is it taking me in the back alleys of Alhoyer? I don't want to be here. Yeah.
2: And I'm also not sure if it's been updated or not, but I remember at one point it's telling me to turn left, and I'm like, there's no left. It's a barricade. You want me to drive through? What do you want me to do right now?
0: That's happened.
1: Been there. But yeah, guys, if you want to protect your brain from Alzheimer's, definitely learn to just live without Google Maps, I guess.
0: Just find your way.
1: And just explore more. You know, try... No, this is one of the... This is number one on here, which is maintaining your sense of spatial navigation, because if you protect this part of your brain, you can also completely prevent or delay Alzheimer's.
0: Wow.
1: So the people who have the lowest rates of Alzheimer's-related mortality are ambulance and taxi drivers.
0: Really?
2: Wow.
1: Yes, okay. Because they have to use their brain a lot more for spatial processing in their cities, so they end up getting less instances of Alzheimer's-related mortality.
0: That's insane.
1: Nice. Yeah, this might just be in the UK because this article is from the BBC, so I don't know if this applies to here, but they tend to have larger hippocampus, which is the part of your brain that is in charge of spatial navigation.
0: Very cool.
1: Right? That's so interesting.
2: Shout out to ambulance and cab drivers.
1: Yes. And so that you could prevent dementia as you get older, you should try to be doing things like not using your GPS that often, and also playing with building blocks.
0: Playing with building blocks. Like
2: Do
0: Legos.
2: Legos count?
1: Yes.
0: Yeah.
1: Playing with building blocks can help you with your spatial navigation skills.
0: Cool. The hippocampus.
1: Yes. And another thing that can really help you protect against cognitive decline is being more social.
0: Okay.
2: Oh, no. I refuse. I'm out.
1: Right?
2: Bye. But I'm an indoor cat.
0: What counts as being social, though?
1: Okay. So this is what the study says, where... the people who were more socially active in their later lives, so like 40 onwards, they tend to have a 50% lower risk of dementia because they have more cognitive space. And staying socially active delays a lot of symptoms as well. And it's because staying social lowers stress, which makes you more resilient. And resilience helps you live longer.
0: Okay.
1: Because chronically having stress is linked to losing neurons entirely in your hippocampus.
0: Really?
1: Yes.
0: Just being stressed out, huh?
1: Yes. And the more you're put into situations where you can discuss and debate and share ideas, those are really protective for your brain. Oh my God, my job? Our job?
0: But what if we're stressed at our job?
1: Well,
2: we're stressed. Us in particular, yes.
0: What if being social stresses you out? Do you just remain the same because it balances?
1: I mean, you got to find a way, guys. This article on BBC is saying that you have to, the more social you are, especially about like academic matters, so the more you're able to discuss and debate ideas, the healthier your brain is going to be.
0: Nice.
1: Yes.
0: That's good to know.
1: It's cognitively, mentally stimulating.
0: Get out there debating.
1: Yeah. We haven't debated in a long time, guys.
0: Yeah, because we just agree with each other a lot.
1: Yeah, this is the problem of being siblings. Like, we know better than to disagree with each other.
0: I would say it's not a problem.
1: It's a blessing.
0: Yeah.
1: Or it's a good problem.
0: I was trying to argue with her just now. And she was like, I agree with him, actually.
1: Yeah, this is the thing. I've lost, like, when I was younger, I used to be so competitive. Yeah. And I really wanted and loved being right.
0: Mm-hmm.
1: And now I'm like, okay, well, you can be right if you want to be. Yeah, like, my will to compete is gone.
0: Me too.
1: Okay, and the last one, it is kind of related to reading, but it's to maintain a disposition in which you continue learning into later life.
0: Okay, that's nice.
1: By keeping your brain active, especially learning new languages can really help you with neuroplasticity.
2: Yeah,
1: so learning new languages. Also, Owen, gardening.
2: I mean, I see it,
1: gardening,
2: to be honest.
0: Why'd you say Owen?
1: Because I'm like, what? Of all the hobbies...
2: Okay, but think of it this
1: way,
2: right?
1: Of all the hobbies that help you protect your brain from aging, gardening? Sorry, that's like one of the most geriatric activities.
2: But hear me out. I can see gardening being relaxing, right? Especially because it's saying that, okay, stress can cause you Alzheimer's. Maybe there's some people out there who, you know, find the mundanity, is that a word? Sure, it can be a word, of gardening relaxing. It's routine. It's something you do every single day. Maybe that's their way of unwinding and relaxing. And as a result, it could help their neural pathways not to deteriorate.
1: Right. You're completely right.
2: Aren't I always?
1: According to this
0: It makes
1: article.
0: Sense. Yeah, yeah, yeah.
1: Because apparently, so this these people who did this research, they saw that... Your cognitive capacity increases when you do leisurely and educational activities, and apparently gardening helps with that.
0: That makes sense.
1: Yes. Yeah, even especially if you scored low cognitively as a kid, you're more likely to increase that score as you get older, the more you try to be a lifelong learner.
0: Wow.
1: And the more you're gardening, I guess.
0: Okay.
1: And that was one of the main hobbies they listed. I mean, it also says joining a book group can really help because you are not only reading, but you're discussing those ideas out loud. Mm-hmm. There's something really important about talking out loud about what you've been thinking about so that you can process those things. That active processing, what you've been consuming, can really help you maintain cognitive capacity.
0: And it can also help you develop your social dynamics with people.
1: Yeah.
0: Right? Like, that's why we like to talk about movies when we finish watching them. Like, what did you think? What did you know?
1: Yes.
0: What's your analysis or song?
1: It's really good for you.
2: Yeah, sports fans by the water cooler. Mm-hmm. Same thing.
1: Yeah, but actually, as long as you're bonding over something and processing it, it's really healthy. I don't know if this is related, but lately, since my algorithms have gotten really good online, like I consume mostly everything I consume is teaching me something I want to learn about, I try to write about reels that I like afterwards so that I can, preserve them and actually process them. Because I think the issue with social media doom scrolling is that we're not processing what we're consuming.
0: Yeah. And it all disappears.
1: Yeah, and I think sometimes you see really interesting things and you're exposed to so much that if you don't hold on to any of it or try to digest it, it's like going to a buffet and eating everything within the first 3 minutes.
0: Yeah.
1: When you could actually just actually enjoy and take your time and savor the things that you're consuming.
0: Okay.
1: And then you just have a healthier stomach feel. You don't feel like garbage afterwards.
0: True.
1: Yeah, so that was my segment on the hobbies that slow brain aging.
0: I would have thought that reading would be on there as a bigger thing. And I also, I don't know why, I thought gaming was a thing that was good for people.
1: So more specifically, it's reading fiction that's really good for your brain.
0: Really? Yeah. I heard the fiction opposite over recently.
2: Oh, interesting.
1: Yeah. So your brain.
0: Mm-hmm. Okay.
1: So this is why it's so good for you.
2: I want to add, because you mentioned video gaming, right? But there was a study done in 2007, and an older study, maybe it has been disputed since, but the study did mention that surgeons who were gamers had a much higher accuracy than non-gamers.
0: Really?
2: Yeah, because gaming basically helped, you know, improve their
0: dexterity.
2: Dexterity, their reflexes, their, you know, cognitive abilities, basically. So as a result, they became better surgeons through gaming.
0: Wow.
1: I feel like that's so game dependent, though. Like, I don't know if people who play Candy Crush...
2: Yeah, no.
1: It's probably people who play Call of Duty.
0: Makes sense.
1: Who are like really higher level, or like these first-person shooter games.
2: Yeah, I have the stats in front of me right now, but let's take it with a bit of a grain of salt. So it says that surgeons that grew up playing video games more than 3 hours per week make 37% fewer errors and had a 33% faster completion rate on performing a specific type of surgery that I'm not sure I can pronounce. I'm not sure what it is even. Laparoscopic? I don't know what that is.
1: Oh, it's the one where they go into... Oh, no, never mind.
2: I don't know.
0: Scopic.
1: I think I've had one in my knee. Like, they put a probe in there to see what's going on.
2: Okay, then.
1: I think that's what
0: it is. With a camera?
1: Yeah.
2: Yeah. Okay, then. Yep. So, yeah.
0: Oh,
2: interesting.
0: Cool.
2: Yeah.
0: Good to know.
1: I've had this in my knee. It's awful.
0: Good to know. We got a couple of messages.
1: Hi, messages.
0: One we have from Ahmed Al-Barashdi.
1: Hello, Ahmed.
2: Hello, Ahmed.
0: Who says, I try to get an aerial view usually before I travel or drive somewhere. It helps a lot when I'm navigating without using Google Maps navigation. That's a good piece of advice. I do that too before I leave. I'll just try to see, like, okay, this is two turns to the right, to the left. Just go straight, left, boom, you're there. Okay, cool. It's a good way to do it for those of you who might not have internet or 4G or something like that. We also have Emel Harthi.
1: Hi, Emel.
0: She says, I use Google Maps mainly to check the traffic, which is really good for, because they have real-time understanding of where the traffic might be. I think everyone
2: should
0: do this.
2: Smart,
0: where you're going, because it is so helpful to do that.
1: Yeah,
0: actually,
1: I saw it earlier when I was on my way to the OCEC. I was like, that can't be. An 18-minute delay, and it highlighted that little chunk that was right outside the OCEC. I was like, there's no way I'm going to have an 18-minute delay there.
0: Oh, yeah.
1: Okay, by the time I get there, it's already taking me 18 minutes to get there plus the 18-minute delay.
0: Oof.
1: And it was all red.
0: Mm-hmm.
1: Oh, and it said 18-minute delay. I was like, it's going to be done by the time I get there. It wasn't.
0: One of the worst feelings is when you randomly come up on traffic and you realize, oh, my God.
1: This is severe.
0: And this is, I'm going to be stuck here for the next 45 minutes to an hour of my life. Have you ever had that?
1: Yes.
2: Yep.
1: Today.
2: Yeah, yes, you
1: and me
2: both.
0: It happens a lot when I'm going, when I go to that road that leads to the Wave roundabout.
2: Oh, I know exactly which one you're talking about.
0: Yeah.
2: It's always a pain
0: because
2: in the neck.
0: You can't go left, you can't go right. Khalas,
2: you're stuck.
0: Once you're there, you're stuck.
2: See, this is why I always advocate for having a proper playlist or an audiobook.
1: I love
2: ready to go, you know?
0: Because
2: you never know. You'll need that company. Or
0: exactly.
2: You could tune into Your Nation Station, 90.4, Oman
1: exactly.
2: FM.
1: I'm sure that's where people, like, flip through channels and they're like, oh my God, these people.
0: Yeah, these guys are talking.
1: Not again. You hate AI? Oh, wow. New. What's new, guys?
0: Yeah. We got
2: they're talking about food again.
1: Oh, yeah. Not again. Oh, yeah. Let me guess. She hates shawarmas.
0: Mm-hmm. Garlic. We got a message from
1: Hi, Hmm.
0: Have the name HMM.
2: Hmm.
0: They go, you two are siblings? With a question mark. And then,
1: are you
0: and surprised? Then, says, how come you didn't talk about this? We talk about it all the time. It's
1: we
0: a
1: literally
0: known thing.
1: Describe.
2: Sarcasm.
1: We literally.
2: Guys, sarcasm.
0: Oh, is he being sarcastic?
1: Oh,
0: I actually couldn't tell.
1: Me too.
0: Wow.
1: Because actually, a lot of the time, people are surprised.
0: Some people are surprised when they find out that we're siblings.
2: Yeah. Like Bubs and I look alike, you know? Of course, we're siblings.
0: Yeah. Of course. We got messages as well from Abu Yusuf.
1: Hi, Abu Yusuf.
0: Abu Yusuf says, thank you for improving our knowledge. We really enjoy your sessions.
1: You are so sweet.
0: Thank you so much.
1: I'm glad. I hope some of this helps.
0: Mr. 25 is asking, is coloring not one of them on the list?
1: I'm sure it's one of them. It's
0: it
1: just the one that I'm looking at from BBC does not bring up gardening. Does not bring up coloring. It does bring up gardening.
0: Yes.
2: I mean, I suppose it could count for any hobby, you know?
0: Mm-hmm.
2: As long as you're keeping your mind occupied somehow.
1: But
0: yes.
1: In a leisurely way.
2: Yes.
1: Like, some people have stressful hobbies. Not going to lie, like, people who sign up to get, you know, to punch each other, that's... You're losing cognitive capacity, by the way.
0: Yeah, when you get hit in the head a lot,
1: you can damage
0: your brain. For real. We have messages from Hassan Al-Balushi.
1: Hello, Hassan.
0: As well, he says, whenever Google Maps tells you to go through a wall, it just wants you to unleash your inner kitty pride.
1: You know, every now and then I start
2: X-Men reference, nice.
0: Yeah.
1: No, but I think of how there are video games you can play where sometimes you can glitch it and then end up somewhere weird.
0: Oh, yeah.
1: And, like, you just are floating between the pixels of that part. So maybe he's trying to tell us that we could be...
0: Maybe.
1: Like, it thinks we're a game.
0: Possibly.
1: Google Maps thinks this is a simulation.
0: Interesting.
2: Google Maps thinks you're playing GTA, but you're obeying traffic laws.
1: Yeah.
0: Also, by the way, was serious. They just let us know.
2: Oh, okay, never mind then. Whoops.
1: Well, we are siblings. Okay, guess who's older?
0: Yeah, let us know who you think is older or younger. WhatsApp us and let us know. And yeah, we're going to go into a song or two, and then we'll come back to conclude the show.

0: is you'll never be bored on 90.4. This is the Sunset Drive. Thank you for tuning in. I'm your host, Yusuf.
1: This is Nadia.
2: And this is Irfs.
0: And we specifically asked to guess who's older, me or Nadia. Because we are siblings, for those who don't know, me and Nadia. Noor took an interesting guess.
1: Okay.
0: Noor says you're twins.
1: Okay.
0: We are not twins.
1: That would be interesting.
0: Yeah, it would be actually to have two twins as running
1: as
0: a show.
1: Co-host. Yeah, yeah, that would
2: be the evil twin.
1: Obviously, Yusuf.
0: Yeah.
2: Obviously. Oh, of course.
1: No, I actually think it would be me.
0: Yeah. So, took a guess saying whoever is married, so Yusuf is the older one.
1: Yeah.
0: Well, you are.
1: Correct.
0: Incorrect. Nadia is my older sister. She refers to me as her baby brother.
1: Yes.
2: That's cute.
1: To this day.
0: It's so
1: funny because Yusuf is also, like, really tall.
0: Yeah.
1: But in my head, you're still, like, my baby brother, actually.
0: Yeah.
1: There was a time, guys, I was giant compared to Yusuf. He used to be very small.
0: Yes, until I turned one.
1: And then
0: all of a sudden...
1: Height occurred. And
2: Yusuf, you can't be talking to your elders like that.
0: Yeah, no.
1: Elders, watch your language, guys. Okay, before we end the show, I wanted to share something really weird that I discovered is a research study that happened. I mean, it took place like 20 or so years ago, and it's by this fella called Ilya Dichev and this other fella called Troy D. James from Purdue University, and they did a study on the moon cycle and whether it has an effect on stock returns.
0: Interesting.
1: Yeah.
0: Does it?
1: What do you guys think?
0: I think because you're talking about it, the answer is yes.
2: I was just going to say the exact same thing.
1: There is a slight...
0: correlation.
1: ...benefit to the stock market doing better around the new moon than the full moon.
0: Interesting.
2: Is it,
1: yes.
2: It's like a superstition thing, perhaps?
1: It could have been a superstition, but apparently... So these two, in their research paper, they looked at a century of United States data and 30-plus years from other countries and found that in the 15-day window around the new moon, people were able to make double what they make on the full moon.
2: Interesting.
1: Yes. It's probably not gravity, but maybe people are less likely to make better decisions during full moons because of it being linked to worse sleep and slightly less positive mood.
0: Okay.
1: So then investors get like a touch more pessimistic around that time due to more interrupted sleep occurrences.
0: Interesting.
1: Yeah, what do you guys think about that? That investing during the new moon is better than during the full moon.
0: Wow.
2: So I blame werewolves.
1: It sounds superstitious, but they have the data. They tracked it over a century.
0: So it's not like... It's not one of them woo-woo.
1: Yeah, because... I mean... on the surface, why? But also, they tracked a century of data.
0: A century.
1: 100 years.
0: Goodness gracious.
1: And this is what they determined.
0: So all you stock traders out there, take notes. You know,
1: It is a new moon right now.
0: Use the moon to your advantage.
1: It's a new moon, guys.
0: Exactly.
1: So if you want to be investing, this is your time.
0: Exactly. And speaking of time, it's time for us to end today's show.
1: Oh.
0: Anything we'd like to say before we go?
1: Kind regards.
0: Kind regards.
1: Fond regards.
0: How do you exit a...
2: An email. Oh. yours unkindly.
1: Oh, wow.
0: Unkind. That's
2: contact me never.
0: Yeah.
1: I think I'm just going to sign off as fond regards for today. Yeah. Fond regards, everyone.
0: Can you just say goodbye?
2: No,
1: it's so weird to sign
0: Why
1: off
0: can't
1: an
0: you
1: email
0: be like,
1: with goodbye.
0: Peace out.
1: No, it doesn't make sense. I like to write thank you.
2: I think because emails have this sense of formality to them, mm-hmm. So usually I would just, in all seriousness, I'd just say, you know, yours sincerely.
0: Sometimes I just say thanks.
1: Thanks.
0: I've done it when I've been, like, I remember I was having a back and forth with a vendor from the U.S. I was trying to purchase something, and we were communicating through emails. And by the end, I was getting so bored of the regards. It'd just be regards, regards, regards, regards. So then I was just like...
1: Thanks.
0: Bye. You know?
1: And warmly. That's how I was. What if you said warmly?
0: Warmly is too warm. I'm not trying to hug you. You know what I mean? Like, I don't know you. We're never going
1: to
0: meet.
1: Okay,
0: you're
1: but you don't have to hug
0: person.
1: Someone to feel warmly towards them.
0: Yeah, but warmly?
1: I love signing off with fondly.
0: Fondly. No idea.
1: It's someone on LinkedIn who never messages me back. Fondly.
0: Fondly. Sue is saying sincerely.
2: Yeah.
1: Okay,
2: yeah.
1: Sincerely is actually quite nice.
0: It's okay.
2: Sincerely works.
0: You know, but what if you're just like, so how much is it going to cost? Sincerely, Yusuf. Like, what? Who cares?
1: I think we should...
2: You could say, sorry, but you could say something like, thank you, or looking forward to hearing from you, maybe.
0: Yeah, yeah. Exactly.
1: I think looking forward is really nice. I think we should start signing off Sunset Drive with signing off, fond regards.
0: Fond regards.
1: Because, I mean, if you think about it, ours is a bit of a plagiarization of something.
0: Possibly.
1: We don't want to be plagiarizing.
0: Plagiarization?
1: It's lyrics from the
0: lyrics,
1: Annie.
0: Lyrics from Annie.
1: You're never fully dressed without a smile.
0: Never fully. Because I'm just trying to remind people to smile, man. I want people to smile.
1: But now we can give them, we can sign off with fond regards. What do you think? Should we do that today? I want to sign off.
0: Regards. Nuna is saying, I'm sick of writing best regards 100,000 times a day.
2: Mood.
1: Nicest regards. Kindest regards.
0: Sue says fondue.
1: Fondue.
0: Slurp, slurp.
1: Fondue. Oh, actually, yeah, you should just start signing off as fondue.
0: Fondue.
1: Yeah.
0: Exactly. So, we're
1: signing off.
0: We are going to sign off. Best regards.
1: Fond regards.
2: Yours unsincerely.
0: The Sunset Drive.
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1: Welcome to the latest episode of Duqm Now. I'm Talat Al-Shahri, and I'm very happy to say that today our topic is tourism, what is happening here in Duqm, and all the potential Duqm has. To speak to us on this matter, we have some of the top experts in Duqm and across the Sultanate of Oman, starting with His Excellency Azan Al-Busaidi, Undersecretary for Tourism at the Ministry of Heritage and Tourism. We also have the Managing Director of Visit Oman, Mr. Shabib Al-Ma'mari, and we're joined by Yusuf Al-Rahbi, the General Manager of Crown Plaza Duqm. Welcome to you all, and thank you for being part of this today. Duqm is, in many ways, a blank page. There is some infrastructure already, there are some natural sites, but we have an opportunity here to build something, more so than in other places. How do you think this can help give an advantage to Duqm? Let's start off with you, Your Excellency.
2: I believe Duqm had already progressed in the development of tourism. If we look at the infrastructure today, it took into consideration that this would become a destination where people would be visiting either from Oman or even from overseas. We have an airport, we have a road network that links most of the sites in Duqm and beyond. We do have some fantastic hospitality assets as well that have been part of Duqm development since the beginning of time. And this itself puts Duqm in a very advanced stage where today perhaps we would need to focus on the next level of the product, which is the tourism experiences. And this as well is something that Duqm could be doing quite well, having that the natural resources around it, the sea, the geological sites, the reserves nearby, are all assets that can be part of the experiences that Duqm can uniquely build in the next phase.
1: Fantastic. Now I'm going to move to you, Yusuf. When it comes to Duqm, and you are one of the people who are here from the beginning of a tourist journey until the very end, what is it that you've seen from them as something that they truly love about Duqm, and what do you think might be missing for them?
3: The most important, you see it unique in Duqm, is the calmness, is the peace in Duqm, completely out of crowd, out of busy city, where the guest, when the first arrive, is completely different places, where the nature, the open space that give relaxations, regardless if they are corporate and business, but also for the leisure point of view, is the place where you can get relief out of city.
1: Yeah. Shabib, quiet tourism is a thing that we've been seeing becoming more popular in the world these days, especially more so every year. How could Duqm take a chunk out of that piece of the pie?
4: I think from an HR perspective, it has the perfect positioning. It doesn't require anything. And as roughly said by His Excellency, infrastructure is amazing. It's far more advanced, and it's, I think, ready for the next 15 years. Beautiful state-of-the-art airport. You have the port, you have the roads, and then beautiful properties. And then a pristine hundreds of kilometer white sand beach with crystal water. I remember my first time here camping 16 years ago. You literally don't need goggles to look at the fish. You walk into the beach and you see everything there. And people would pay money to experience that. I think it's time we start pushing this position of Duqm. But then we all know that tourism is an ecosystem. It's not one element. You know, government is supporting, infrastructure is there, the asset is there. Now it's up also to the local SMEs.

0: It's part of also the ecosystem.
1: Yes, so for someone who is currently living and working in Duqm, who's part of the infrastructure that already exists, could you give us a picture of what is actually here in Duqm?
2: Well, the most important is the Duqm is the special economic zone established, and the role of the hotel was part of this journey. Crown Plaza Duqm is an international brand under IHD Group, under Continental Hotels Group, and under Omran Groups as well, as an owner, and build the hotel in very unique time of the journey of the economic zone. Major things is the port of Duqm, dry dock, and the refinery. That's the most important, and extending all of that. So the play role of Crown Plaza to have the true hospitality to the hotel, delivering the high brand standard internationally, and link it to unique the hospitality of Oman culture. It make a great experience where they have providing a quality of the rooms, safety, and experience on food and beverage, link also to the unique of the Duqm, of fishermen, and the fish and the seafood is the most unique here. So that experience is adding value for Duqm and make it special for the guest point of view.
3: And if I follow up on this comment, I would say that this shows that tourism and tourism investments, either from Omran Group or any other investments, were at the very beginning of the establishment of the 2,000 square kilometers economic zone here in Duqm. It is a unique positioning. It's one of the largest economic zones in the region, and by far even in many parts of the world. It is set to play a vital role in the future of the economy of Oman. Having investments in tourism at the level of the investments that we're seeing today just shows that tourism was meant to be part of the development of the special economic zone of Duqm, and can continue to play a very interesting role as we move ahead.
1: I want to hone in on the fact that we keep mentioning the quiet. We keep mentioning, oh, we have a beach, we have fisheries, we have the desert. That does represent many parts of Oman, not just Duqm in some ways. So Oman has over 3,000 kilometers of coastline, and we have some incredible fisheries areas, we have some incredible wadis and mountains, and the list goes on. So how realistic is it for Duqm to really take the mantle of being a tourism destination in this country? Shabib?
4: I think one of the things that's striking is the beautiful infrastructure here, how ready it is. And then you have, yes, rightfully said, the coastline, but then also the temperature here throughout the year. That's a competitive advantage, in my opinion. You have the north part of Oman in the winter season, beautiful, and then you have the south during the Kharif season, summer. But then Duqm is the constant one with the temperature throughout the year, and that plays a vital role. Being a fresh destination, a lot of our partners that we talk to in the source market are always looking for the emerging destination. And for us, we can play along the concept of the Indian Ocean, the exotic look and feel of a resort overseeing the ocean. It's new, it's fresh, it's undiscovered, it's untouched. These things are extremely intriguing for tourists to go and find out in this adventure. What is this new destination? What does it have? But then the surprise is the solid infrastructure, this beautiful airport, the readiness there, and then state-of-the-art hotels and resorts. That's a big, massive addition to a lot of people that wants to discover new destinations.
3: And for us, perhaps we would have to put into consideration that the tourism positioning of Duqm, it might start being a getaway, a place where people go to unwind. It's calmer, it's less hectic.

0: But this would evolve eventually. Duqm would become more busy, more people would be visiting Duqm, and then it would reposition itself as it moves. And I think there is no harm at all. But today it captures a segment of the market that are looking for a quiet, calm place away from the bustle and dazzle of the cities. But as we progress, we would have to reposition. And that's just the natural evolvement of the tourism journey of a place like Duqm. Maybe the advantage that we have here is that the basics are far advanced in comparison to other destinations in terms of infrastructure, the availability of hospitality assets, and so on and so forth.
1: It can be added also, we can see now the trust for the tourist where it come from self-drive. People discovering, as we mentioned, you know, the Discover Oman. So the discovering from the north to south, and it become Duqm also one of the destination, and that give confidence and comfortable for the tourist point of view to discover it by their own and self-driving across the coastline. And that is one of great experience. We always trying to interacting with the guest from where they come, where they go, how they experience, and how we can also support it, this journey to get more understanding. And if there is any idea that we have to be share and or give advice to the guest. But we see very comfortable the tourist now start by self-driving and cross the line from south to north.
0: And this is something we're blessed for, because Duqm is not an isolated product when it comes to tourism. It is part of a wider ecosystem, a wider product. We're blessed that we have different areas in Oman that are able to attract tourists throughout the year if we just put everything together. And maybe this is the role that Duqm can play, especially considering that the northern part of Oman is only related with the tourism traffic during a specific time of the year. Whereas during the summer, for example, Duqm can play a bigger role in just making sure that we have a steady flow of tourists to Oman in general.
2: In full honesty, though, last night we're standing on the balcony looking out on Duqm and thinking to ourselves, where is our opportunity here to invest in a place like Duqm? It feels like it's so open and so ready to welcome people. So just going back to your line of the roads and people reaching and driving here to Duqm, I mean, one of the things we always see, the moment you enter the Sultanate of Oman, the moment you cross the border, no matter where you are, you're going to see a big sign that says to Duqm. So that's happening now. But when do you think this drive to Duqm thing started? Have any of you had any experiences with people who have discovered it?
3: Yeah, so I have friends from Australia. The husband is an executive in Oman. The wife is an executive in Abu Dhabi. And every year, twice a year, they would drive to Al-Wusta. And that's their switch off. Time every year required, you know, busy life, hectic being an executive. What they like is the remoteness, and they would look for a spot without any mobile signal, and then they'll camp there for a few days. They'll make it, you know, part of their plan to come to Crown Plaza, and then they drive to Dhofar. But they always send me pictures of these endless, quiet, empty, beautiful beaches in Al-Wusta region. And to me, that's a big sell. We just need to amplify that message and push forward the narrative to SMEs. They need to take now that step and provide these wonderful experiences in Duqm.
2: I guess our next question here is going to be, we spoke about infrastructure. There's a lot already available, 2,500 plus hotel rooms, roads, airports, so forth. What are the actual needs that we have, priorities that we need to move to next?
0: I believe there are two things that we would, and we are working on a plan of making it easier and more apparent for people to come and visit Duqm. It is a cooperation between hotels, the airline, Visit Oman as a platform, Ministry of Heritage and Tourism, packaging at Duqm for a short stay, targeting it to a specific audience. This could be online, whether they could be from Oman, they could be from the region, or even beyond. And the second very important part is the experience. I believe experiences have to be something that we spend so much attention to in the next phase. There are unique experiences that can make Duqm a product that is not very difficult to sell. There are experiences related to the sea. This is part of the heritage of this region with fishing. It could either be something traditional, something that the community is already doing, or it could be something with a little bit of a twist. As a ministry, we've already partnered with international endurance events organizations, and some of these events are taking place in different parts of Oman. Maybe something related to this can be extended to a Duqm as an experience. It could be something related to the geology around Duqm. It could be something related to the nature around Duqm. And in fact, all of this would help us maintain a sustained product here in Duqm. I believe that with more people visiting the area, the awareness of having this as a destination that has so many qualities would help us maintaining the cleanliness of the beaches, the practices in different organizations working here in Duqm, and most importantly, having Duqm as a brand live in the map, in the region and in the world as well.
3: I'll have to agree with His Excellency. All the data that we come across with our partners, OTAs, online travel agencies, point out that now people drive to pick a place to travel to is the experience. So it's not only now the destination. The question is, I don't want to go to this place. I want to go experience the thing I saw on social media, the thing that was covered by this famous blogger. The advertisement now, if you've seen, especially in tourism, very much the focus is on the experience itself. It's not the destination anymore. And we've seen that in most of the OTAs that we deal with. And I believe for us to put Duqm on the map, we need to focus on the offering itself, the experience that is available today or going to be available soon.
1: I think just to add from Shabib, you know, looking to the tourist, we surprised that tourists came first time in Oman, and the first destination and part of the destination is Duqm. That is amazing experience. And for us as a hotel, we also giving the true hospitality by personalize the experience for the guest who looking about the environment, looking about the culture, looking about the adventure. All of this is together as part of the experience that tourism are looking for. So that's something that really experience from many international tourists visiting the part of Duqm and discover a close coastline.
0: And making it easier to visit Duqm and having experiences, as mentioned, developed to cater to tourists and creating a bigger, larger flow of people visiting this area could even help in neutralizing the image of a Duqm as an industrial destination. Duqm has elements that would help a brand of being an industrial city to take place. Whereas on the contrary, Duqm could as well play a big role in being a sustained destination, being a destination that's close to nature, a destination that enjoys a wide biodiversity. I believe we have a chance to just make this more apparent by taking the steps that the gentleman just came across and utilizing all of the different elements that are readily available.
2: What are our actual viable

0: possible next steps. If I was an investor and I wanted to become part of the future of diplomats tourism, what areas should I actually be looking into? What stories can I tell here, Shabir?
1: The options are endless, in my opinion, when it comes to Duqm. If you go for large scale, you know, tour operators from Western Europe, the number one ask is always sun and beach. We have sun and we have beach.
2: Beautiful beach.
1: Yes. So that's if you go large scale. If you go to niche, then you get into, you know, sport fishing, scuba diving. Beautiful biodiverse, you know, different creatures in the ocean here. And then sailing, boating, again, a very, I would say, big idea that, you know, Duqm can become part of the cruise map here in the region. We have the port, you have the airlines flying in here. You just need to connect the dots, and then you have the hotels. This can be a stopover for cruise liners to stop here and then continue north or south. But then it doesn't have to be grand. Always we've dealt with, you know, micro and small organizations that does experiences really well in the north part and the south part. And one of the stories that we came across that was amazing last year in Kharif season is one guy operation. All he did, he bought this inflatable tent that can be set up in a few minutes, and he will get you dates, coffee, if you want, you know, a full meal, breakfast. And he will set it up anywhere in Dhofar in a few minutes. And then he would film you, he will take your pictures, and then he would leave you there for a few hours. We started off by pushing this to few individuals that we know that like that kind of camping. And then the shift happened when the Minister of Heritage and Tourism hosted a famous Kuwaiti singer with his family in Salalah for Kharif. And we offered him this service. He posted on his social media that has been followed by millions. Immediately, he gets this tens of orders. And to his surprise, the majority were locals. So it's not only you know, international tourists. People genuinely like the setup. They like the, you know, the imagery of the place that you've picked. They wanted to be there. They wanted to experience that moment there. So we have the grand idea, but then it can be as simple as an inflatable tent. Even from a cost, it's not a big investment.
2: I think adding, you know, Duqm no need to be copy paste. It should be a unique link to the nature, looking to the adventure that is unique in Duqm. Fishing game is the one most of the important. Also having experience yearly, we have a group of friends from different country coming yearly to Duqm, staying in the hotel, having great experience, and going daily to the fishing. So this is something very unique, you know, sport, water sport activities on the sea because of the sustainability of the wind that across the summer, great experience to have such activities that link to this. So this is something Your Excellency also mentioned it, you know. So it's a unique experience that has to be special for Duqm.
3: Maybe two other segments and experiences that are worth mentioning, adding to Shabib and Yusuf's comments. We have astro-tourism. It's a segment that's interestingly growing. Oman perhaps can play a significant role in this for many, many reasons. And although Duqm is right now developing plenty of infrastructure, traffic, etc., etc., but just you know, outside Duqm, you would find amazing spots for astro-related activities. And this is a segment that even in the Ministry of Heritage and Tourism, working with other partners, we're looking into pushing forward as being a unique experience that can be provided. And as well, let's not forget the geological tourism, the ecotourism. Less than an hour drive from Duqm, you have the Oryx Reserve. And all of these are elements that

0: I believe are readily available. They would just require packaging and channeling through to the target audience.
1: Yeah.
2: We've mentioned what kind of tourists have already been coming through and the potential of who can come in the future, but what do you guys believe our target should be? What segment or should we start trying to attract to Duqm first? International, local, regional? What should we be looking at?
3: A quick one that is not very difficult, I think. Anyone who is into camping. And you could start domestic and then go regional. And let's not forget, India is only 2 hours. We're looking at a billion. We don't want to attract a billion, but to me, the catchment there is massive. You have already 1 million people coming for Kharif season. You could work on shoulder seasons to push Duqm. Yusuf mentioned that they get a lot of people who would stop by driving to the far or coming back and they stop here. Again, that's a segment that we need to look at. But then when you go international, then we're talking about tour operators. Again, Sunan Beach is something very obvious in my opinion.
0: Duqm, as a hotel, we are only one part of it. And having tour operator is very important. Putting marketing campaign for Duqm, explore and discover what is around the Duqm, it's very important. And I believe it's international and domestic is playing big role that stopover discover Duqm is very important and unique. As I mentioned last time, many of guests internationally being first time in Oman and they will be also first time in Duqm. And it's about relaxations and it will be like a break relaxations where they really enjoying. And by adding some of these activities, I think that is the most important to be added.
4: A segment that should not be taken for granted is the actual investors that Oman and Duqm is targeting. We target this segment for the purpose of attracting them to invest, but they are as well a legitimate target for being here as tourists, as visitors. They can and should be able to discover the other side of the story. The fact that Duqm can not only provide incentives related to investments, not only provide infrastructure related to industries and what have you, but can actually be a destination that has signature experiences related to whatever assets it has right now.
2: Obviously, we don't want Duqm to be a copy of other tourism destinations, either locally or in the region. But what are some stories that we might be able to take inspiration from when it comes to community and building a destination? And do we have any examples that you could share from here in Oman?
4: Examples from Oman that we can draw lessons from is the development that took place in Nizwa. And specifically in Al-Aqr. Al-Aqr is a traditional area. It was abandoned for a number of years. And it started off with one local business that decided to take a house, a traditional house, renovate it, and then offer it as a heritage inn for tourists to come and enjoy the place. Today, there are more than 75 heritage inns in Al-Aqr area. And Nizwa has become part of the tourism map, if you would, in Oman. It has gone beyond being attractive to local tourists or even regional tourists. Today, it plays a very apparent role in attracting tourists from overseas. It even radiated to other areas next to it in the Dakhliya region. This year, we had a very successful rose festival in Jabal Akhdar. And for all of the reasons that were mentioned about Duqm, i.e. infrastructure, awareness, the availability of hotel assets and hospitality assets, the accessibility in and out, the marketing efforts of the area,

0: the experience, the rose experience, was the tipping point. It was the element that made Jabal Akhdar really cross that that threshold. And I could say proudly today that Jabal Akhdar is today in the map of tourism in Oman, far beyond the geographical borders of the country. If we reflect back to Ad-Duqm and how can that be an introduction, not in the sense of copying that experience because it will never work. It started within the local businesses. The engagement of the community in these areas, they would understand what is the experience that can be packaged in an authentic way, in a sustainable manner, that can be presented to the tourists. It might not be fishing. It might be something that we even didn't talk about here today, but they would know best. The cooperation between the community, local businesses, the Ministry of Heritage and Tourism, Visit Oman, hospitality assets in Duqm, and specifically Crown Plaza, is what is going to bring all of this, inshallah, to the success. But I think there is just a limit of which we can dictate what should the experience be like. I think the principle is something we're agreeing, that you would require an experience to be able to sell Duqm to tourists. But what are the details of these experiences? How is it going to be provided? Is something I think would be a surprise, just like the rose experience that surprised us. This season, for the last month and a half, Jabal Akhdar was a destination that was visited by thousands of tourists, not only from Oman, but even beyond. And I think this is an interesting lesson that we should be learning from.
1: I fully agree with His Excellency. It doesn't have to be a complicated experience. And the best route is the grassroots approach. And we've seen this in other destinations. People would pay money to take a picture with a camel. We have a lot of camels in Al-Wusta. We have a lot of camel farms in Al-Wusta. And then you have the camel race, camel beauty pageant. But someone needs to take that initiative and start telling the story of why is this important to the community? What does this camel resemble? It's not just another animal. And build that entire experience around it. And I guarantee you people will show up to listen to the storyteller, learn about camels, watch a race, down the line maybe bet on a race. It's very intriguing also when you look at the sales of these famous camels. We're talking north of a quarter of a million. We take it maybe for granted. It's part of our culture, but this is all it's all about the experience for someone who is not part of your culture to come and experience that. And I fully agree with His Excellency. It needs to start local. They know better than anyone. And once that spark starts, it spreads, and then you can grow it and scale it up.
2: Okay. And any last message to our viewers or listeners right now? Why should they come visit? Why they should invest? And what they might be seeing coming in the next few years to Duqm?
0: Duqm is going to be surprisingly contributing positively to our tourism sector in Oman. It has the basics that any destination would require. It has the attention already being a destination for investments as a special economic zone. And most importantly, it has the natural elements that any interesting destination would require to be able to build unique experiences that people can come and enjoy.
3: The most important is the weather. It's a beautiful weather. And that's the most unique during the summer. It's very, very relaxations when it came to the weather.
2: Yeah, so very stable weather. Yes. Okay, what else would you say, Shabir?
1: I think timing is perfect because of the growth. Now it's the right time to invest because this is a growing destination. And it might become a bit more difficult in a few years to come and invest. So first movers is today.

0: look at it and explore the endless opportunities in الدخول.
1: Fantastic. And there we have it. This has been the latest episode of Duqm Now with a focus on tourism. I was joined today by His Excellency Azan Al-Busaidi, Undersecretary of Tourism at the Ministry of Heritage and Tourism, as well as by the Managing Director of Visit Oman, Shabib Al-Mamari, and the General Manager of Crown Plaza Duqm, Yusuf Al-Rahbi. You can find all episodes of Duqm Now available on all podcast platforms and on YouTube. I'm Talal Al-Shahri. I'll catch you next time.

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This is the 9 p.m. news on 90.4 Oman FM, starting with the headlines. The Council of Ministers held a joint meeting with the Shura Council office to enhance ongoing coordination between state institutions and to reach common visions for advancing the economic, social, and development goals. His Highness, the Minister of State and Governor of Muscat, will inaugurate the National Symposium on Promoting Economic Development in the Governorate. And the Ministry of Energy and Minerals signs agreements to provide a national digital infrastructure to support the inventory and management of emissions.

His Majesty Sultan Haytham bin Tariq received a message from His Excellency President Qasim Jomart Tokayev of the Republic of Kazakhstan concerning the strengthening of cooperation and investment between the two friendly countries in various fields. On behalf of His Majesty, the message was received by His Highness Sayyid Yazan bin Haytham Al Said, Deputy Prime Minister for Economic Affairs, during his meeting at his office with His Excellency Roman Skila, head of the Presidential Administration of the Republic of Kazakhstan. During the meeting, they reviewed the areas of cooperation and partnership between the two countries and discussed opportunities for their development in various economic, investment, and trade sectors. The Council of Ministers held a joint meeting with the Shura Council Office at the Council of Ministers headquarters in Muscat. The meeting, chaired by His Highness Sayyid Shihab bin Tariq Al Said, Deputy Prime Minister for Defense Affairs, to enhance ongoing coordination among state institutions and reach shared visions that contribute to the development of the economic, social, and developmental goals. At the outset of the meeting, His Highness Sayyid Shihab bin Tariq Al Said commended the Shura Council's efforts in serving the nation and its citizens and its support's role in the comprehensive development process in the Sultanate of Oman, which strengthens its progress towards broader horizons and safeguards its achievements. His Highness affirmed that the Council gives due consideration to the Shura Council's perspectives and supports its efforts to promote comprehensive development and meet the aspirations of the citizens. For their part, His Excellency the Chairman of the Shura Council and their Excellencies, the members of the Council Office, expressed their deep appreciation for the Council's attention and commitment to consolidating joint work and deepening the bonds of continuous coordination between the two councils, which positively impacts the integration of efforts exerted in service of the country's development. His Highness Sayyid Bil Arab bin Haytham Al Said, Minister of State and Governor of Muscat, will prioritize the opening of the National Symposium on Enhancing Economic Development in the Governorates, titled Economically Empowered Governorates, on Thursday. The symposium is organized by the Ministry of Interior with the participation of several government agencies and institutions concerned with the economy and investment. The symposium's program includes several sessions and working papers aimed at promoting economic development in the governorates, discussing ways to integrate investment-related entities, and exchanging visions and ideas to improve the efficiency of economic activity in the governorates. The Sultanate of Oman received the WHO award in recognition of its sustained efforts to eliminate mother-to-child transmission of HIV and syphilis. The WHO commended Oman's sustained progress in maternal and child health programs, as well as its early detection and follow-up care system, reflecting the efficiency of the national health system and its commitment to international standards. 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The Ministry of Energy and Minerals, represented by the Oman Zero Neutrality Center, signed two agreements during Oman Sustainability Week, currently being held at the Oman Convention and Exhibition Center. The first agreement involved signing an energy performance contract with Innova Facilities, an energy management company. The second agreement entailed implementing energy efficiency measures with Sultan Qaboos University, the owner of the targeted facilities. The Ministry of Energy and Minerals, through the Oman Zero Neutrality Center, also signed subscription agreements for the Mizan platform with several national companies and its institutions representing various sectors. The platform serves as a central national digital infrastructure for managing greenhouse gas data. The Ministry of Energy and Minerals launched the updated version of the Kawadr platform, formerly known as PetroJobs, as part of the national drive towards digital transformation and enhancing the efficiency of government services in line with the objectives of Oman Vision 2040. The Ministry of Finance held a preparatory meeting for the 2027 state budget with the participation of relevant stakeholders and financial experts from government units. The meeting aimed to outline the features of the 2027 state budget in a way that ensures financial stability and the implementation of development projects planned. As part of Oman Sustainability Week, OQ Group launched

Beaumont Petroleum and Energy Exhibition and Conference 2026. The Italian Pavilion at Oman Sustainability Week also witnessed the signing of two agreements related to the establishment of a sustainable data center with a capacity of 150 megawatts and the development of the Omani Rose Project and rose oil production in the Jebel Akhbar region. Furthermore, Al-Baraka Oilfield Services signed a strategic agreement with Inflet to develop an innovative solutions and enhance operational efficiency. The agreement leverages Inflet's extensive practical experience and qualified Omani talent capable of addressing operational challenges and contributing to a better work environment by raising safety, productivity, and operational efficiency levels. Khazain Economic City in South Al-Batna Governorate signed an agreement to establish a factory specializing in the production of cement products used in external paving works with an investment value of 5 million rials. The factory will produce innovative bricks that combine the aesthetic appeal of natural stone with high durability while also utilizing environmentally friendly manufacturing processes. Khazain also signed an agreement to expand its food and beverage factory project with an additional investment of 2 million rials. This move reflects the growth of industrial and food investments in the city and reinforces its position as an integrated food industry hub. And now to conclude the news, here is a recap of our headlines. The Council of Ministers holds a joint meeting with the Shura Council. His Highness the Minister of State and Governor of Muscat will inaugurate the National Symposium on Promoting Economic Development in the Governorates. And the Ministry of Energy and Minerals signs agreements to provide a national digital infrastructure to support the inventory and management of emissions and recording of carbon credits. This was the 9 p.m. news on 90.4 Oman FM, and the next one will be tomorrow morning at 7 a.m. Until then, Oman, have a wonderful night.

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Yeah, it's like that. 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Yeah, it's like that. 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